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0: 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Got to wake in. It's on the buzzer, 100.7 WMMS. Corey Roddick in for your Thursday night. So I'm watching this like a hawk because, of course, I am. It's all I know. Nikki Six is tweeting and posting like crazy that Motley Crue is, in fact, now in rehearsal. Good. They certainly, you know what, I would say they're going to be good and ready for when they come to Cleveland, but it's Motley Crue. You know, this thing's always been ready to shake apart and blow since, what, 1981? So it's up to God's guests and us to witness what happens at Blossom. August 24th, Motley Crue brings the Return of the Carnival of Sins. They got Tesla and Extreme along with them. 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

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So we're rocking here Thursday night on the Buzzer 100.7 WMMS. I'm Corey Roddick. What do you need? 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

0: 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You got into the buzzard. 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Corey Roddick and RMG back with you tomorrow morning. 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

0: 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Guards had tonight off, which is cool. We get to rock for a bit, but they'll be right back after it tomorrow. Taking on the Astros, 8:10 is your first pitch. 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

0: athletes compete for their team championship on ABC, ESPN, and ESPN2. 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

0: New from Tim Montana. It's called Break Me Down. Got on the buzzer. It's 100.7 WMMS. Corey Roddick. And I'm stoked that the Rush tour is underway. Because, first of all, Alex and Getty said they were never going to do it again without Neil Peart. Yet, here they are. And I've been watching the set list real carefully every night. Because it's changing. Imagine that. See, I was raised on Motley Crue and Poison, and those bands never changed their set lists for years and years and years. So God only knows what the hell Rush is going to be playing when they pull into town, but we'll find out September 17th and 19th. Rocket Arena is where they're bringing the 50-something tour. We got a bunch of shows coming to town, too. You can get the whole rundown at WMMS.com/contest. And I'm telling you this because Rush is on the way. Also, you can see Aerosmith, Sublime, and more for your Thursday night next.
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0: 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I'll take your opinion on that or any other new stuff that's blown up your skirt, because I'm kind of stagnant right now. I need to hear some new stuff. In the meantime, I know what you need to hear. Blink 182, that's proof that requests work. You're freaking welcome. They're on the way. Also, let's get you Marilyn Manson Dancing 2. It's all next for you Thursday on The Buzzard.
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Who do you think would win in a fist fight? 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

0: shut up. Every night it's about what we don't have to fear. 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

So Bon Jovi did a bunch of press today talking about how he's all ready to go out on the road and his voice is better than ever. The entire Bon Jovi tour is like 2 venues and 6 shows. Way to put some miles on that bus. Is my bias showing? Oh, wait, my fly is down. That's all. New from Perfect Circle. It's called Starless. Rocking to Thursday night, 100.7 WMMS.

0: Rock from A Perfect Circle there called Starless. You got another buzzard. We are 100.7 WMMS. Corey Roddick nearly ready to get out of here, but I'm going to give you some more stuff on the way from, oh, I don't know, Guns N' Roses, Stone Temple Pilots, Slipknot 2. And I'm going to give you some stuff in addition to that right now.
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My name is Corey Roddick. Get ready to get the hell up out of here. Thanks for letting me hang with you. 25 freaking years we've been doing this. Yeah, that's what I say every night, too. Can't believe I tricked them into paying me to do this for this long. I mean, it's not much, but still, I get to hang out with you. So, let's do it again tomorrow. If you're drinking, be safe about it. Don't be driving. If you're in recovery, don't be drinking. High five. We got this. Recover loudly. Tony's the next. GNR now. 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

0: 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I'm Tony. You ever go to Playhouse Square and you're like, man, I really wish I could have an alcoholic beverage outside? Well, congratulations. There's a proposal to move a designated outdoor refreshment area around Playhouse Square. It's moving forward. City Council approved the ordinance allowing alcohol consumption in designated areas during large events. So they're saying 10 to 15 a year, International Film Festival, Jazz Fest. So now it's got to go through a bunch of other committees and nonsense to get through. But it's like, I've never once thought to myself, you know what would be fun is if I could go to Playhouse Square, stand outside and drink.
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0: 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I'm Tony. No one wants to get a call from a telemarketer, even if that person is their spouse, right? There's a new list out for the occupations with the highest divorce rates. Good news for IT workers. Bad news from telemarketers and bus drivers. Their report on the occupations with the highest divorce rates include healthcare practitioners, telemarketers, massage therapists. I've seen enough of the internet to know what happens with those massage therapists. Bus drivers, press machine operators, and it goes on and on and on. Practical nurses are on there. Top 20 also includes casino workers, bartenders, ushers, animal control officers, and security guards. Jobs with the lowest divorce rates, by the way. Actuaries, physical scientists, IT scientists. Well, yeah, somebody's not going to cheat on you if they need their home internet fixed, right? Software developers, physical therapists. Now, how the hell can you be on the most? Oh, a physical therapist and a massage therapist. Totally different, right?
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0: Nirvana Buzzard Radio 100.7 WMMS. Somebody on Reddit asked, what's the worst city you've been to in the United States? People did not hold back. The list wasn't ranked, but some of the best answers. Someone said, I hated Cincinnati. Another person said Salt Lake City. I don't know why it gives me the creeps. A lot of people on the hand did not like Springfield, whether it was Springfield, Illinois, Springfield, Missouri, Springfield, Massachusetts, or Springfield, Oregon. Yeah, there was a lot of people who don't like the Springfields. They also said Toledo, it's a physical representation of depression. All right, that's a little much now, isn't it?
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0: Pink Floyd on Buzzard Radio, 100.7 WMMS. I'm so glad I'm married. My name's Tony, by the way, because there's a new dating trend called goblin-timacy. It's like intimacy and goblin. The idea is instead of working your butt off to present the very best version of yourself, you show up as goblin you. You're just you. You're not hiding any of those flaws. Yep, that's just what every person wants when they show up on a first date. You there with curlers in their hair and the Pikachu pants on, right?
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It's Like That on the Buzzer.

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I was mowing my backyard the other day, and this song came on. I think I gave my neighbors a little bit of a concert that they didn't want. It's the latest from Pretty Reckless, When I Wake Up on the Buzzard.

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1: 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Pretty Reckless. I'm going to be opening up for AC/DC down in Columbus. That show is July the 15th at the Ohio Stadium. 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

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There's Greta Van Fleet on the Buzzard.

0: Metallica Buzzard Radio, 100.7 WMMS. I'm Tony. There's a six-year-old kid from Norway made an extraordinary discovery on a field trip when he found a 1,300-year-old sword buried in the ground. The artifact is a single-edged iron sword, likely dates back to the Viking era. After teachers called the authorities, experts confirmed that it's pretty significant in history and stuff. It was sent to a museum for preservation. Here's my thing. I hope that kid got to hold up the sword over his head like King Arthur or He-Man or something like that. If they just were like, Timmy, you need to put that down, I'd be pissed.
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0: 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I saw this and I went, oh my God. What's the most ridiculous thing you heard a man refuse to do because it was too feminine or for girls? I used to kind of be like this, and then I had a daughter, and I was like, well, that's all gone. Some guy said, change a newborn girl's diaper. She had too many nooks and crannies. Guess what? You'll get over that real quick. Didn't want to take his girlfriend's cat to the vet because a man holding a cat is feminine. Oh my God. Somebody said, wear chapstick. Use sunscreen. Use an umbrella. I mean, I think everybody looks stupid holding an umbrella. Somebody said, when I was a waitress, a guy said no to a salt rim on a margarita because it was too girly. So there you go. These are all these guys who watch those dopes on the internet, isn't it? I think so. Yeah.
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I'm Tony. Thanks for the hang. Guardians back at it tonight. They're in Houston taking on the Astros. 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

0: 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If you think it's just guys that are excited about the World Cup being here in North America, I got some news for you. The women are pretty excited about it. And it's not because of the players. Well, maybe some of the players. There's a New York Post article that highlights single women who are spending thousands of dollars on tickets, travel, and dating app upgrades. Why? They're all hoping to meet the international men flooding into the U.S. and the host cities. Some women leaning all the way in. They're planning trips around the matches, hitting up watch parties, even reworking their dating app strategies to connect with travelers. So guys are excited for the matches. Girls are excited for the guys that are in the country.
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If you're listening on the free iHeartRadio app, you can use the thumbs to let us know what you think of this one. Thumbs up if you like it, thumbs down if you don't. That's how the thumbs work. It's Dogstar. Song is called All In Now on the Buzzard.

0: Linkin Park on Buzzard Radio, 100.7 WMMS. Oh, the nostalgia's hitting hard. McDonald's is bringing back a blast from the past, the original fried apple pie, for the first time in over 30 years. Coming up, when is that? The 23rd? When is the 23rd? Monday? Tuesday of next week. The crispy golden dessert that you remembered and probably burned the roof of your mouth on is going to return for a limited run. So there you go. If you're happy about that, Tuesday is where you need to be. So even the White House was excited about this. McDonald's put out a tweet and the White House retweeted it. What a time to be alive.
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0: 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I'm Tony. An unusual slow speed chase out in Western Washington ended when with a driver in custody. She claimed she didn't have to obey the law. So this happened late Saturday night when an officer spotted a car driving without headlights and below the speed limit. Officer tried to pull her over. She stopped briefly and then pulled back onto the road multiple times, leading cops on a low speed pursuit. Sheriffs eventually got in. They blocked her. Police say the driver wasn't impaired, but she insisted that she was a sovereign citizen, which of course isn't real unless you watch entirely too much internet and you haven't been outside in a while. It is not subject to law enforcement. Of course, officers disagreed and then took her into custody. Those are my favorite videos on TikTok. Well, I don't have to pay attention to you. I'm a sovereign citizen, which of course is not real.
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I'm Tony. 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

0: This is Rover's Morning Glory. Rover.
1: There are laws against this.
0: Bougie.
2: I got tingly.
0: Charlie.
3: I'm smarter than you, for sure.
0: And

0: Good morning. What's happening? It is Friday, June 19th, 2026. Good morning. It's Rover's Morning Glory. I'm Rover. Doogie is here.
1: Good morning, sir.
0: Charlie is here.
2: Hi.
0: Snitzer is here.
3: Hey, Matt.
0: Crystal is here.
4: Hello.
0: And Mr. Jeffrey Allen LaRock is in the main studio.
2: Yo.
0: Yo, you're with us as well. 866-YO-ROVER. 866-967-6837. That's how you reach the show. Give us a call at that number. You can text us at that number. That comes into the studio in real time. We'll get to your email here in just a moment. I'm guessing there's a lot of email. A lot was revealed yesterday. We were off for a couple of days. Look what happens when the show is off for a couple of days. Lots of stuff happens, and we have a lot to get completely caught up on. Negative Nancy writes, "Yo, Rover, I doubt you'll read this on the show. And if you do, you will deny it. Well, whatever is going to come next, I would probably deny it if it weren't true. Well, anyways, let's see. My conspiracy about the Hooker's London place that you have is that it was sold to you for a deal after the Hooker was kicked out of the country. And now it is bankruptcy box two, BB2. Because who else would leave electronics in a place that you don't own, let alone powered up, where they could have access to it if the Hooker's boyfriend were to head there for some reason? There's more to this than you are telling us."
2: I agree with this, actually.
1: That's a great point.
3: My wife and I had a discussion about this last night.
0: Who did?
3: My wife and I, we were talking about this very thing last night.
2: What did you say? Uh-huh.
3: I just simply told her that, you know, how Rover and B2 met this woman that's, you know, I guess is an own hooker, has a fiance, they have an apartment in London, and that Rover's being allowed to stay there rent-free and whatnot. And my wife just, like, did something like this.
2: Look, really? What? Made a face.
0: Like
2: made
0: what?
2: A face?
3: Made like a
0: like
3: face.
0: She, like she had to fart?
3: No, like the eyebrow, like the Rock. Because my wife does have those sort of Brick Shields eyebrows.
2: All right, let's get back to the point. Yeah. Let's get back on point here.
3: The point was, she like, really? I go, yeah. And she goes, well, why isn't she living there? And I said, and I explained to her that for some reason, I cannot answer it. This question is, why is she not allowed? Why, first of all, why was she kicked out of the UK? And why is she not allowed back?
0: Mm-hmm. Okay, but well, I think I've gone over that before. But
1: did you tell
0: some sort something to do with some sort of visa thing?
1: Did you tell your wife that?
3: No, I didn't tell her about the visa thing. I you know, because I couldn't remember right off the bat with the reason why. So,
2: all right, so then, let's see. How do you answer that though? Yeah, well, this guy's email,
0: Negative Nancy's email. Well, there's nobody else that has access to the place. And that's why, and yes, I did leave a computer powered on because I wanted to be logged into it remotely.
2: But why do you want to leave
0: if I needed to do anything or change anything? What's that?
2: Why do you want to leave a computer at somebody else's house?
0: And nobody else is here. It's literally, empty.
4: That you know of. People were in your place at bankruptcy box.
2: Yeah, that was your
4: walking
2: place.
4: Through. All right, so you don't know who's stopping by, how many people they've said, hey, whenever you want to use this.
2: And also, it's your stuff. Like, you don't need, it's just you know you're going to be back in 6 months. You left there in January. You're like, oh,
0: I do have a camera in here. So
1: He does know.
0: I put two cameras in here, little Wi-Fi cameras. I'm aware if somebody were to come in.
2: Security cameras in a different person's house.
0: That's correct, yes. I have two Wi-Fi cameras.
2: This is your place.
3: Yeah, we've had news stories about that where people, you know, slip cameras into other people's places. Yeah.
0: No, they're not. It's not hidden. They're those little tiny ones.
3: Oh, very tiny.
2: Oh,
3: yeah.
2: Very tiny. Spy cameras. Okay.
0: We'll shove them right up your ass.
2: So you bought this place, right?
0: No.
2: Nobody sets up security cameras in a different person's house.
0: Yes, because I left stuff here and I wanted to verify that everything was as it was described. So, and that is true. Nobody has been in here. I wish somebody would come in and fix the air conditioning.
4: Oh, so you just want to spy?
0: Nobody here.
4: You
0: there's
4: wanted
0: nobody
4: to make sure it was as described, that nobody's coming in.
0: And because I left stuff here. So if somebody were to come in and steal it, I would get an alert. Somebody's in there. I would immediately get an alert. Nobody should be in here. So I'd never got an alert that one person ever walked in here. And nobody was ever in.
5: But what are you going to do if somebody comes in to somebody else's house?
0: Call Interpol or something. I'm not sure exactly what you do.
5: Scotland Yard.
2: But how do you know 6 months ago you're going to be coming back to this place?
0: Because that was they said, if you take this stuff, pack up the things that we have in there.
2: I remember that.
0: You can have it for as the entire time that we are kicked out of the country. It's essentially your place, Rover. So, or Brittany. So I said, all right, we'll be back.
2: It just doesn't make sense.
1: Do you see where we're coming from? Where we're a little hesitant?
2: If I told you...
0: I agree, it's unusual.
2: If I left a laptop at my friend's house for a month, you'd go, what are you doing? You'd think that's strange. This is a stranger. You're leaving your stuff. The cameras now you're installing at somebody else's house.
0: Strangers aren't even allowed in the country. I don't think they're coming back. They're not getting back in. So I'm not too worried about it.
2: There's more of this, and I think this guy's right. I think you bought this from them.
1: Yeah.
2: To get them out of some sort of deal. They're in some sort of deal that maybe you can't buy it yet because maybe they can't do business in the UK for a couple of years or something, but you have...
0: I've paid $1 down. I'm on a lease before you buy program or something.
5: Is her boyfriend a Nigerian prince?
2: Yeah.
0: And he sends letters to Jeffrey all the time.
4: Is there a time frame? Do they know when their little punishment is over? Do they know when they can come back?
0: I think it's at least 2 years, at least.
2: How do you know that they really even own this place? Could it be somebody else's place? They're just saying it's theirs. Have you seen them inside of it?
0: I have not seen them on the inside, but I have seen mail that comes here.
2: Okay, you have
0: oil
2: seen
0: mail. Let's see here. Gabe writes, "Yo, Rover, when you were talking about the cops doing stupid things last week, you mentioned that when a cop does something bad, it would be wiped from their record after 2 years. It got me thinking about JLR. He pooped his pants 10 plus years ago, and that won't go away. Yet some of these guys are getting way worse taking off their records. JLR can never have his record wiped. If he did, it would be the first wipe ever for Mr. LaRoque."
3: Yikes.
0: Plus one.
4: He's stained.
0: Anonymous writes, "Dougie and Crystal are absolutely correct. Crystal, you caved way too easily. Way to stay your ground, Dougie. I'm not sure what they're talking about here.
1: Keep reading.
0: Oh, fat tax is the subject. It is understandable that extra material is needed for larger sizes. However, the inverse is also true. Less material is needed for smaller sizes. Charlie said that costs are averaged out for sizes extra small through extra large. It was stated those of smaller sizes would be punished if costs were averaged out to include larger sizes. While that may be true using the same logic, why is it okay to punish a size extra small for the added cost to produce the size of an extra large?"
2: Well, extra small is pretty rare, too. Probably make it more less.
0: And wears extra small on everything.
2: Pretty rare.
4: Well, when I worked in clothing, that was usually the thing you ordered. That was the least order.
2: Yeah, extra large.
4: And the largest, a 2X, would be also minimal that you would order of that. But medium and large, you'd order the most of.
1: Mm-hmm. You know that, Rover, from...
0: I know. Extra small is the... Why are you shaking your head at me?
1: Because you know that.
0: I'm not a retail expert, but when it comes to Rover's Morning Glory hoodies, extra small
1: is
0: the least sold, which is interesting because we have so many athletically built people that listen to the show. Let's see here. Gar writes, "Good morning. To the gentleman, Tim, that keeps track of Jeffrey's phrases, how can you be accurate? Can he also keep track of how many times Jeffrey does not turn on his microphone? There has to be a ton mixed on that situation. Not sure what that means. Also, you said Dougie was not at your sister's wedding. Was she invited?" Not that I'm aware of. I don't believe she was invited. A lot of my family wasn't even invited, so I don't think Dougie would get the invite.
1: Was your aunt at least invited?
0: Nope. Wow. Yeah, my mom's sister was not there, and she even lives there.
1: Yeah.
0: I know. I thought it was a little strange, but I guess that's what my sister... I think my mom was disappointed. But
1: sure.
0: That's what my sister wanted. They wanted a small thing, and they didn't have a lot of people there.
1: Well, if you think about it, her wedding was super small. Yours was super weird. And so now she's only got...
0: And yours hasn't happened yet, so...
1: Well, at least it's not weird like yours. And then she's got her youngest, Emily, who I'm sure will have a party.
0: Mm-hmm.
1: So that'll be fun.
0: Let's see here. Corey writes, Rover, I had no idea you would be so generous to Jeffrey when car shopping. He truly is the luckiest person in the world to have such a wonderful boss with a kind and caring heart. Hopefully he will thank you this time for going above and beyond. He sent a photo. Let me see what the photo is. It says, oh, I get it. What does that say, Jeffrey?
3: Let me see. I'm trying to. Give me a minute. Give me a minute.
5: Why'd you laugh?
0: The license plate.
3: Yeah, I know. I'm trying to sound it out because it's GRRBRR.
0: What is that? Sound it out.
3: Grabber.
1: So why did you laugh?
5: Yeah, why'd you laugh?
3: I don't know. It's one of the funnier plates I've seen.
1: But you don't know what it means.
3: That's the reason usually I'm kind of like, I don't know. I'm not that good at interpreting license plates. I have to like really think. And this one.
0: Let's sound it out. If what GRR? What sound would that be? Like what kind of a sound does an animal make? And then BRR, what would that be?
5: When you're cold.
3: Oh. Like something like that.
1: That's what that's.
5: I mean.
3: Like that. Something like that. I don't know. I'm just trying to put those two together now. I can't even.
1: Try real hard.
0: First syllable is the animal. Second syllable is beak.
3: Like that.
0: Well, that's okay.
3: It's close enough. You have to give me that one.
0: I believe that he is insinuating that this license plate GRRBRR is Gerber.
3: Oh, he's trying to say Gerber or something like that.
0: Gerber, yes, yeah. Like the baby food.
3: So he must eat baby food then.
0: Love eating.
3: Or he probably has pallets in his garage or something. That's probably what he eats. So.
0: Chad writes, "You're over. Call me crazy, but I think I know the real reason why Jeffrey doesn't use the VC box anymore. That box must have farted in his mouth."
1: Wait, you're laughing again. Do you understand what that means? Because Rover doesn't understand what that means.
3: I don't even know, but it's just the way Rover reads it.
1: Keep reading, Rover.
0: But I think he learned to stay away from dirty boxes.
1: Jeffrey, do you get that?
3: Yeah, I get the joke. Okay,
1: what's the joke?
3: It's when you say when we use the word munch the box, we're talking about going down south on a girl.
0: Geez. Oh wow!
5: Okay.
0: Oh my goodness. Okay.
3: Yeah. Charlie asked me about it this morning. Said, "Oh yeah, I plan on plugging that son bitch in tonight. I'm watching SmackDown."
5: What? Oh, the box.
0: Oh, I thought you were talking about plugging something else. The box.
3: Plug the box to my the VC You're box talking to my about TV VC. Set.
2: I did not ask about that. I thought
3: you did.
2: No. You got in my car, and the first thing you said is, "Man, I'm plugging
3: I'm plugging that son bitch in tonight."
0: And I don't Why? Know. What's going on tonight that you want to watch?
3: SmackDown.
0: Oh, SmackDown.
3: Yeah.
0: You're not going to watch Team USA?
2: That's what I said. And he said, "I don't like soccer."
3: I didn't say I didn't like soccer.
0: You hate America. Oh, my God.
3: I never said I hate America.
0: We're going to have to kick you out of the country.
3: You can't kick me out of the country. Just because,
0: yes, they can.
3: I'm not into soccer does not make me un-American. Nice try, dude.
1: Watch it.
0: Wow.
3: I appreciate that, Dougie. Thank you very much for cautioning me on that one.
0: Joe Mama writes, "Since Jeffrey refuses to take his Viagra to please his wife, can she go back on Plenty of Fish? Women have their needs. Jeffrey could also give the Viagra to her future lovers since he doesn't need it."
3: No. I actually, believe it or not, I asked her, why don't we just pop a Viagra and let's do something beautiful. And she just walks out of the room.
0: She walked out of the room.
3: You know, I guess she didn't like the way I phrased that or something, you know?
2: Yeah, you have been saying you used that line like for the last decade. I don't think it's ever worked. You always say, let's do something
0: beautiful.
2: Yeah.
3: I don't know. It's just trying to be a little... I don't know. It's just like trying to be less.
0: How about you want
3: to
0: screw?
3: No, it's trying to be less vulgar, if you will.
0: Oh, would you like to make love? How about that?
3: that or make love or, you know, try to come up with less vulgar ways to ask.
2: I think the better plan just to take the Viagra and say, like, hey.
0: And then just whip it out and show it to her.
2: Peter wants to talk or something. Peter Bialik.
0: Yeah. Peter's fixed.
2: Yes. Was your son home when you did this, or was he still at his thing?
3: He went out to the grocery store to get a few things for himself.
2: Oh, yeah. Okay, so you had time.
3: Well, I had time. I don't know how much time I had, but, you know, but like I said, when I want to go down on my wife, I want to have some time to enjoy it.
0: Oh my goodness! Wow. Okay.
3: Yeah, you want sex to be enjoyable, dude. You don't want the women. The one thing women cannot stand is a guy that goes wham bam thank you ma'am, or you know, they don't like a guy that's like me, like that's like looked at as a 60-second assassin.
4: Well, mm-hmm. Usually women will also want to be romanced a little bit, not just hey you want to have sex. I think it's been so long. You should try to kind of romance her, hold her hand, give her some kisses, get snuggly with her. Get her turned on. That way, you guys can both enjoy.
3: That's the one thing we're trying to do, Chris. I want to where we both enjoy it. So I see your point. So that's what I'm trying to do.
0: Yeah, that's what they're trying to do. Okay. Nick writes, here's a quote from JLR. I'm done participating on the show because everything I say is just a joke to you guys. Imagine telling that to your employer while you work on the radio where your job is to literally participate in the show. If Jeffrey doesn't want to participate anymore, then you need to fire him. It sounds like the fence company is about to fire him as well. Then he can join his son in the unemployment line. Two tears in a bucket, he writes.
3: Well, guess what? I think I've kind of thought that through, and it's like I'm trying to learn to laugh at myself a little bit here and learn just...
0: Let's see if you laugh at this. Jeff writes, when JLR was asked about the seating, bench, or bucket in the work truck, he smashed up and he said I wasn't the answer to buckets.
3: Well, actually, the seating arrangement is the individual bucket seat for the driver, and it's got the air ride on it. So that seat's separate from the other two seats or the passenger seat. So that's why I said half bucket, half bench. So it's kind of split. A lot of the cars, because you got to remember, a lot of the cars in the most of the cars in the from say like the 30s up to say the mid 80s were either a full bench seat or a split bench seat.
0: Mm-hmm.
3: Before most cars today now have bucket seats.
0: Wendy writes,
3: say that again.
0: Watching the replay now, how you cannot buy Jeffrey a car. That man shouldn't even be driving a vehicle.
2: He needs.
0: I'm 56 years old and I've never been in an accident in my entire life. His accidents are completely inexcusable.
3: Hey, dude, it happens, man.
2: Yeah.
1: A lot, though.
2: I mean, but stuff does just happen. So where are we at on the car?
1: Yeah, what's the latest?
0: I figured I'd get through the weekend and then I would coordinate.
2: You said that last week.
0: Well, yeah, but things came up, you know. I had to go out by computer. I had to set stuff up.
2: No, you said like last Friday you'd have it kind of zeroed in.
0: Yeah. I didn't say what Monday, Charlie.
2: No, you said this Friday.
0: I said, I'll let you know on Monday. Not this Monday, not next Monday. Some point in the future.
2: So you're weaseling, like your weaseling self.
0: No weaseling.
2: So you did say, like, I'll have some answers this Friday coming up.
0: I might have said, I'll have answers Friday.
2: No.
0: Not this Friday. Just on a Friday, I'll have an answer for.
2: Okay. It's Friday.
0: Jennifer writes, Yo, Rover, how on earth are you going to spend thousands of dollars to give Jeffrey a vehicle when he's damaging vehicles every other day? He's going to end up getting fired from the fence company with all the damage he's caused their vehicles. Get him a $3,000 car and call it a day. Yes. Wipe your hands clean of it.
2: That's fine. I love that idea, too.
0: And my wife and I did have a discussion about this yesterday. She goes, I said, did you hear anything about what happened with JLR? She goes, I did hear this. She listened to a little bit of the show yesterday, which she normally doesn't do. She goes, I heard that. She goes, how are you going to get a car for this guy? She goes, haven't you learned your lesson? You're always warning people don't get involved with the LaRoques because you do something nice and it ends up biting you in the ass. So I said, he does need a car, though. We got to do something for this guy.
2: Did Jeffrey ever sell his other car?
3: No, I didn't. And as a matter of fact, I texted with the guy over the course of last weekend, and he told me that this past Monday that he would be there at 6 o'clock with $500 in hand to buy my
2: Monday,
3: car.
2: Monday. It's supposed to be Monday night.
3: Never showed up.
0: Yesterday or last Monday?
3: No, this past Monday, a few days ago. And
1: yesterday was Thursday, Rover.
0: Oh,
3: that was 4 days ago.
1: Yeah,
0: I'm confused because we only worked 2 days. So to me, that was Monday.
3: My wife and Dushy, I just gotta say they're on the same page. This guy's probably
1: not coming.
2: Well, what the hell? So what? The guy just no response. That's it.
1: He keeps pulling his chain. Like, leave the guy alone. If you're not gonna come, that's fine.
3: I told my wife and I discussed this because look, if you're not gonna buy the car, fine. Let me know so I can take another route.
1: Yeah, I agree.
3: It's that simple.
1: It's kind of a dick move.
2: Because also you got to get rid of the refrigerator.
4: Yeah, where's that at?
3: That's still, I have to put out for bulk collection. I think my son and I are going to probably take care of that this weekend, you know, put out where we can use the wagon and haul it out to where for bulk collection. It's already taken apart and everything, doors taken off and all that kind of stuff. We just got to move it. Mm-hmm. It should not be that difficult to move with the doors taken off and everything, just popping on a wagon. And
0: so in other words, nothing has been sold. He's got the broken down car down there. He's got the fridge out there. Your landlord must be... He must be a little upset that there's a refrigerator just out on the lawn, right?
3: I already told him I wanted to sell it for scrap, but I said if that doesn't work out, I'll just put it out for bulk collection. I told him. So
0: then this person continues, please tell Jeffrey if he does not bring the VC box in to give to Crystal that you're not going to get him a car, period. Everyone gives Jeffrey everything. And I'm tired of hearing him say that he appreciates everything you do, Rover, yet he doesn't.
3: That's not true.
1: By
0: never genuinely saying thank you. And he never does anything for anyone else. He did not pay for the VC box. He doesn't use it because Mary Elizabeth won't let him. Just like the Viagra. He's not going to use it because she won't let him. So do good by your other employee and make Jeffrey give Crystal that box.
1: He's going to use it this weekend, right?
3: Yeah, he's going to use it tonight. Tonight for SmackDown.
1: Okay. No one's going to have a problem if you're using it. If you're not using it, you might as well give it to her.
4: We want you to use it.
1: Right.
4: We're trying to encourage you. So you can watch other things on Netflix. You have access to everything right now.
3: I've already suggested to my wife, we can watch all kinds of stand-up comedy specials on that thing.
4: That's right, you can.
3: Because like the chair, the gaming chair I use at my dining room table when I'm on my laptop, I just kick the stool up and boom. Because my daughter came over, I think about 2 weeks ago. We saw an animated movie called Goat. And Goat. I'm trying to figure out how the best way to... Well, it's an animated movie, these, you know, animals that are playing a basketball-like sport called Roarball. Mm. And Black Panther is like a veteran player on the team that, you know, finally, you know, it's a story about, like, you know, learning how to work as a team and all that kind of stuff. It was a movie my daughter came up with. I told my wife, we got to watch the Blues Brothers again. I said, I cannot get enough of that movie. I don't know why. It's a great...
1: Perfect.
4: So Goat wasn't good enough to beat the Blues Brothers, but you can watch the Blues Brothers with the VC box.
3: Right. Or any other movie I want. I have in mind.
0: All right. I've got to take a break. Our number is 866-YO-ROVER. 866-967-6837. We'll be right back. Hang on.
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27: 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Through good times.
0: Good job.
4: Good job.
27: And bad.
0: That's gross.
27: The one constant in your life is...

0: Nuji, didn't you say that you thought about wearing a diaper to the Taylor Swift concert? Remember when Nuji was going to take her daughter to Taylor Swift and they were doing all the Swifty stuff and you didn't want to miss anything? I thought you had considered wearing a diaper, or you did indeed wear a diaper. I don't recall.
1: If I remember, she bought the diapers for sure.
0: Yes.
2: I bought adult diapers. I think it was for the Taylor Swift. I'm a fan of adult diapers. I gotcha. Like,
0: so did you wear these adult diapers to the concert, and then No,
2: I swear to God.
0: You look at that look on her face. I think she did, but now she's just ashamed to admit it.
2: I swear to God, I have not worn one. There was also something that I was doing that I was stressed out about, and I'm like, okay, if there's no bathrooms around, I'll just wear a diaper. But I didn't do it. But it might have been the Taylor Swift concert because I was nervous about going to that because there were so many people. But I'm a fan of that. Totally. Why?
0: Well, I saw that Olivia Rodrigo, the singer, she says that she has actually smelled fans from the front row who are wearing diapers at things like New Year's Eve, where she says in Times Square, everyone is wearing diapers because they can't. Once you're in there, they don't let you leave. There's no bathroom that you can go to. So she claims that she smelled fans at that event and other events from the front row. I would assume they're just peeing, but no one would crap their pants and walk around in it, would they? At New Year's Eve? And if you were going to pee, isn't there something better that you can have? I remember Nuji had a thing where it was called the sneaky leaker. I remember that. And it was basically like a funnel almost that you put into your pants, and then it had a tube that went down your pant leg and it would come out right by your ankle.
2: Yeah. It was a tube that would go out
0: the inside of your shoe. Yeah. And then that way you could walk around or just stand there like on the street. You could just stand there and pee and it would come down. You know, you could do it right in public without causing anybody to see you. Here's the sneaky leaker.
2: Yeah, it was, I think, created by a guy in New Orleans for Mardi Gras purposes, because Mardi Gras was such a cluster F, and there's no going to the bathroom at all. I mean,
0: it's not a bad idea, really, for something like that. And that town already smells like pee.
2: Sure.
0: So everyone's peeing on the street, and it smells disgusting. So maybe we know now why sneaky leaker. Anyway, yeah. So Olivia Rodrigo says that she's actually smelled fans.
1: She is saying it, I think, to an Australian radio station.
3: There you go. I have been to certain concerts and certain festivals where people wear diapers so that they can be front row of the show. And that's been an experience as a performer that I've smelled and
0: that's
3: experienced.
0: That is insane behavior. That she smelled. She smelled that.
2: Do you can.
0: Do you really?
2: Yes.
0: From that far away, when you're in the front row of a concert, you're not that, at a big concert, especially New Year's Eve, you're not that close to the performer on the stage. How would you possibly be able to smell that? That might just be people that stink. If you've ever been to a concert, a festival concert, for instance, people stink. They've been out there in the sun all day. I don't think too many people are crapping their pants or peeing their pants, but that's just me.
4: Diapers have a smell. I mean, I have my grandkids, you know, you can smell diapers.
2: Yeah, you can smell it.
5: And you jump down off the stage and talk to the people at the guardrail. Most of the time a performer might get close, especially at a festival. They might jump down there in that little pit area where the photographers are, and they're close enough to smell those people. And if people are peeing there all day, not even in diapers, just peeing on the ground right there, I'm sure there's an odor.
2: You can smell it.
0: You say diapers have a smell.
4: Yeah, it's like a whatever, baby powder, whatever that, whatever the thing that soaks it all up, it smells. It doesn't smell like pee.
0: Oh, you say that that smells.
4: Yeah,
0: I see. So the diaper smell. Themselves smell. So yeah. would you say that, does an adult diaper smell the same as a baby diaper?
4: I've never smelled an adult diaper.
2: An adult diaper has a very pungent smell.
4: I could ask my wife.
0: A diaper smell.
2: Yeah, it's my good friend has a baby that's 8 months old, and he wears diapers, obviously. That's a baby smell of urine, but you can smell it. My mom has had to have diapers, and there is just this pungent smell when it's full that you know for sure. Like, you got to change that. So you can smell it. I'm 100% sure that what she said, why would she make that up? And for those guests to be like, those radio people, like, oh my God, I've never heard of anything like that before. That's ridiculous. Like, give me a break. So wear a diaper.
0: I don't know too many people wearing diapers to festivals.
2: Oh my God.
4: I've never worn one. Well, when I was a baby, obviously, but.
5: I've only worn, one on the show as an adult. That's the only time I've ever worn one. I have here on the show.
0: When did you do that?
5: Jeffrey and I wore diapers.
6: We did it for the I guess that whole baby bit that we did.
5: Yeah.
6: That's what I did.
0: Mm-hmm. But I believe, let's see, who else on the show has worn an adult diaper? Anybody? Charlie?
1: Literally all of us, I think.
0: Okay.
1: Yeah, I don't even know.
0: What did you wear an adult diaper for?
1: Oh, I don't even know. I know that we've worn them, though.
4: For the show, you mean?
1: Yeah, I've worn them. Well, in high school, we'd have diaper parties.
0: Diaper parties? Explain that to me.
1: I guess the idea was, well, I don't know, get drunk.
0: Some old guy in the neighborhood told you kids to put on diapers and come over and
1: get
0: party.
1: Get drunk and wear a diaper and then see how long you can go to hold it, I guess. I don't really remember what the plan was. The plan really was to get the chicks into the diapers, and I don't remember them. I don't really remember there being too many chicks.
2: Is that just a good look? Like, is that hot, do you think? Like, in college?
1: I mean, it's like kind of just puffy underwear, you know?
5: Just so they take off their clothes and put on a diaper.
1: Yeah, yeah.
0: But you also want them to want you, and you're walking around in a diaper, Charlie. Wouldn't a girl look at that and go, that's disgusting?
1: No, dude, that worked. That pulled chicks.
0: Oh, yeah, sometimes. Yeah.
1: There weren't that many, but there were some, you know.
5: A cherub.
1: Some diaper chicks.
0: I know one time we did something on the show where people put on diapers, they took X-Lax, and then it was to see who would hold it the longest. That was many, many years ago. Well, that's sort of, you want to know something weird? That reminds me of this thing that I saw. There's a 36-year-old guy in Singapore. His name is Chu Jun Yang Sean. And I think Sean might be his first name. Sean Chu Jun Yang. 36 years old. This guy, since about the age of 17 or 18, apparently has had a very specific kind of fetish. His fetish involves prepubescent boys having diarrhea. He loves to watch young boys with stomach cramps and diarrhea. Now, I don't know how that could be sexual at all, but when you have such a weird fetish, they're probably... in the past, I've said there's a website or videos for everyone. But when you have something like that, I'm sure there are scat videos, scat websites, things like that. But when you have a very specific fetish that you want to see someone cramping and having diarrhea, you have to take matters into your own hands. So Mr. Chu Jun Yang, he got on WhatsApp and he would message these 13, 14-year-old boys. And he would say, hey, guess who it is? And then they would try to guess who it was. They would go, oh, are you so-and-so? And he'd go, yep, that's me. And it would be the name of one of their friends. And then he would start impersonating their friend. And he would say, hey, listen, I'm doing an experiment for school. And I need to log what happens when somebody has food poisoning. I'm doing these experiments. So can you help me? And they go, sure. All right, I guess. And he said, okay, well, I'm going to send you through the mail some various substances. And he would send things in, I believe. Oh, what did he send? Something like baking soda and vinegar. I don't know what he sent. Weird stuff. And so then the boys, he would get in a video call with them. He would keep his camera off. Red flag number one, boys. He then would instruct them to take the substances where he would then watch them begin to have the cramping and diarrhea. And he would watch these young boys explode either on the toilet or into their pants. Ugh. Now you go, okay, maybe you can get away with this once, right? You find some dunce that will do this. No, he did this to like 15 different boys. Over a period of, I think, 6 years, He would then use the videos for his own sexual gratification, prosecutors said. Somehow they caught the guy. I'm not sure how. I know one of the boys years later, so he was like 13. And then this, again, this has been going on for 6 years. He was about 13 when this happened. So he's probably like 18 or 19 now. And he ran into the friend at a place and they had lunch together. And he goes, hey, so whatever happened with that experiment you had me do 5 or 6 years ago? And the guy's like, what experiment? He goes, yeah, you know, you were texting me saying you were doing the food poisoning experiment and I had diarrhea for you and all that. And the guy's like, I have no clue what you're talking about. And that's when the guy realized, oh, no, I've been duped by somebody impersonating my friend causing me to have diarrhea. So he went to the police and I guess they somehow tracked this guy down through WhatsApp or however they did. But is that the strangest? Have you? I mean, that has got to be one of the most bizarre things I've ever heard in my entire life. That is so strange.
2: It's gross. And
0: it should be a cautionary tale to any parents. Like, you always warn your kids about various things. Don't talk to strangers online. Don't go meet up with them. But, I mean, you have to warn them even about this kind of stuff. I can't imagine something so strange. And what a weird fetish to have.

0: in a bathroom and it smelled like crap or something. I don't know. Something weird like that. Something must have happened in order to, because I just don't understand how anybody, and I've seen, I'm sure we've all seen this, Charlie, you've seen videos, you've seen various weird videos on the scat videos on the internet, or whatever.
1: But you watch out of, you say, who could watch this? Who's watching this?
0: Yeah, you're watching it. I've watched it, but you're not, I'm not cranking it out, watching, you know, like normally if you're going to watch a porn, you're doing something sexual.
1: Yeah, no, this
0: you
1: is.
0: You go, Jesus Christ, look at this. That's weird. Or you would show it to, you know, you friends or buddies.
1: To gross out your friends. You watch it to go, oh my God, this is disgusting. Check this out.
0: Do you think any of them actually were somewhat titillated by it?
1: No. No, it's disgusting. I don't know a single person that could ever. And I wonder if that's how most of the that industry works on. Like Two Girls, One Cup, the original, the classic. Mm-hmm. What percentage of anybody at all was actually enjoying that? I'd say none.
0: Somebody must, though. Somebody must actually enjoy it. And I don't know if those are, you know, that's such a small subset of porn that it's probably, that's where you're getting into the area of, if you're into that kind of stuff, you have to pay for a website because there's just not a lot of it. So that's, I think that's how they make their money. People actually have these fetishes and then they get you roped in on some sort of pay site or something because you probably can't find a whole lot of that stuff out there on the internet, I guess. I don't know. But anyway, so this 36-year-old guy in Singapore has been arrested. He faces, let's see, I believe they sentenced him to, I believe they sentenced him to 6 years in, 6 years in jail for this. So he sent them, I told you, like vinegar and baking soda. Isn't that what you make your, remember you'd make a volcano in like third grade or something? Yeah. Was that baking soda and vinegar that you would put together?
2: Yeah, I think so.
0: Okay. So he sent them that. He would also send laxatives through the mail to these young boys. So they would essentially overdose on laxatives like they were getting ready for a colonoscopy or something and then just get explosive, painful diarrhea. And he'd have them video call. And again, his camera's off. How dumb can you be that you'd think, like, why wouldn't you tell your friend, like, turn on your camera? Or what is he like? Oh, my camera's broken or like whatever. So they're just sitting there having explosive diarrhea in front of this guy. So anyways, sentenced to, he had previously been sentenced, by the way, in 2015 to 3 years in jail for the same offense.
2: Ugh.
0: If you can believe that.
1: He lock him up forever then.
2: Yeah.
0: Oh, I agree. Like, that guy's not going to be rehabilitated. This guy has some weird-ass thing going on, for
1: three
0: sure.
1: 3 years? That's the wake-up call time. Okay, I got to get my life on track. And then you go back for one more squirt video, and then, no, lock him up for the rest of his life.
0: Do you think that's how it is? Like, he gets out of jail, and he's like, oh, man, those were the good old days. I can't do it anymore. I just need one more. And then do you think he makes one more video with some victim, and then... And then that one turns into two, turns into 20 or whatever. I mean, it's just, Jesus Christ, crazy. Anyways, someone says, Nick says, my 5-year-old son just watched that goat movie that Jeffrey talked about. He's literally watching movies made for 4-year-olds. That's true, Jeffrey?
3: No, it was just, this movie was my daughter's idea. Because my daughter likes animals and whatnot, animals and animated movies, you know. And I thought, I thought it was a good teaching, kind of like a teaching tool and whatnot. I mean, I thought it was a good sports comedy movie, you know, about a kid who's a goat. He wanted to be a roarball player, and he did everything he could to be accepted by the team. And the team, you know, the veteran player who was a Black Panther, you know, had to relearn teamwork to win, that kind of stuff.
0: All right, so Jeffrey gives two thumbs up to this movie.
3: I thought it was a really good movie.
0: Kim says you're never allowed to judge Crystal's TV watching after hearing what Jeffrey watches.
2: I watch movies like that, too. Like, I don't think there's anything wrong watching cartoons. And his daughter wanted to watch it. That's fine.
0: Crystal's boobs, they sent a text message in, and they said, ask Jeffrey how he got home from the hospital last week.
3: I believe I revealed that yesterday. My boss

0: And my fence company was nice enough to let me have some money to get myself an Uber to Uber home.
1: Okay. And Stacy wants to know, isn't today the day that Jeffrey and his son are supposed to go to that guy's house to work on landscaping? Oh, tomorrow you're going to go.
0: And my, we, like I said, we video chatted with the gentleman before he went on his vacation. We're going to get back with him today. He should be back. And it, my son says he'd rather not have me go. He wants to, you know, go by himself and be independent. And I respected that wish.
1: Okay.
2: Are you going to hop? Right. Oh, how are you going to get there?
0: I believe he's going to pick him up.
2: Oh. Are you going to hover like around so that if something happens and he loses his mind, this guy can say, Jeffrey, he,
1: no,
2: you got to come.
1: He's going to be fine. What do you mean hover around? He doesn't need to hover around.
0: We video chatted with this gentleman and we kind of like laid a foundation, if you will. So, again, my son's open to trying it out at least. He says he's willing to give it a try. So give him that much credit.
1: Kelly says, wasn't there a prediction made at the end of last year that someone would end up in the hospital? I think it was Rover saying that about Charlie, but maybe he was only slightly off and it was Jeffrey who ended up in the hospital. I think I did make that prediction. Now, and saying that Charlie wasn't going to be anything serious, but he was going to somehow end up in the hospital this year. I've got to take a break. 866 Yo Rover. Doogie, you have the shizzy coming up in just a moment. What's on the way?
2: You know how those television shows have the storage units and you buy as is and God only knows what's inside of
1: storage
2: them.
1: Storage wars there and things go. Like that, yeah.
2: Well, there's a house that was being sold as is. Whatever's in it is yours. Mm-hmm. Someone buys it and wait to hear what was inside that house. I'll have that story for you next.
1: All right, we'll be right back with the news after this. 866 Yo Rover, hang on.
3: Rover's Morning Glory. The Guardians are back on the field tonight versus the Astros. 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

0: Chizzy coming up in just a few minutes. What do you have on the way, Douchey?
1: A house was sold as is. Wait till you hear what was inside the house coming up next.
0: All right, we'll get to that in just a moment. Can somebody Google something for me real quick? What is 29.4 degrees Celsius in Fahrenheit? That is the present interior temperature right now. And again, if you missed it yesterday, it was some bankruptcy box. The air conditioning was out. Had to replace it. My home air conditioning went out. Have to replace it. I get here to London, and now air conditioning out.
2: Hey, Rover, what'd you say that temperature was again?
0: 29.4 degrees Celsius in Fahrenheit is what I need.
3: You should like this temperature, actually.
4: Yeah,
3: it's perfect for you.
2: Actually, that translates to 84.92 degrees Fahrenheit.
0: 84.92 degrees Fahrenheit. That's how hot it is in here right now. Now, 78 is the perfect temperature. I don't know what that is in Celsius, but I don't know what the outside temperature is, but it's way hotter inside than it is outside. Douchey, are you ready for the shizzy?
1: I am.
0: Here we go.

0: the defense where they were going to do the psychiatric version of, oh, he, you know, he, the murder of the healthcare guy was because my client was having
1: temporarily insane or something.
0: Psychiatric breakdown. So I thought that was kind of weird that they were going to do that. Now they're not going to. So they've decided that they're dropping the psychiatric defense in his New York murder
1: trial.
0: They just
1: filed that one day ago, just and now they're dropping it already.
0: Yeah, okay. After the telling the court that they plan to use it. So Wednesday, his team had argued that he was suffering an extreme emotional disturbance when he allegedly shot and killed UnitedHealthcare CEO Brian Thompson. That was in Manhattan back in 2024. So if accepted by a jury, that defense could have led to a shorter sentence by reducing the murder charge to manslaughter. One legal expert said it using it would have meant Mangione effectively admitted to the killing, but with mitigating circumstances, which differs from the insanity defense that seeks total absolution. So they're
1: okay,
0: not
1: but the jury still would have to buy that thing and give, you know, he's charged with murder. Now, maybe they'd go, okay, if you buy this, you have to find him guilty of manslaughter, but the jury would have to buy it in the first place. And I think that that's unlikely. They need to sentence this kid to death. That's it.
0: Yeah.
1: End of discussion. Kill him.
0: His next court date is August 11th, ahead of the state trial in September. So, elsewhere in the news, Rover, three sets of skeletal remains were discovered inside a foreclosed Connecticut home by the new owner, who had recently purchased the property at an auction. So they bought the house as is. Everything in it is yours. The Connecticut State Police Department said troopers responded to the home in Burlington, Connecticut, after receiving a report about the human remains that were found inside the home. They were found by the new owner. And
1: just like sitting in a chair, or were they in a box, or where were they?
0: Where they were, they said foul play was not suspected, and they have to determine the identities, and they pretty much know, they have an idea, but they have to further investigate. So no additional information released, but I'm sure that information will come. How scary would that be?
1: Well, yeah, that's, you're getting a little more than you bargained for with something like that. And I wouldn't have the balls to make a purchase like that. Now, I don't know what kind of discount you got, you know, what do you got it at? If it's a great deal and you go, oh, whatever is in there is in there. You have no idea. I don't think you even know what the conditions are going to be in there. I don't think.
0: I would never do that.
1: Yeah. No. I wouldn't either.
0: They did say that the bodies were all in an advanced state of decomposition, so they had been there for quite some time. So, which is kind of gross. A three-year-old little boy was reportedly thrown into a crocodile enclosure at a zoo, leaving him in critical condition. And a 30-year-old man was arrested on suspicion of attempted murder after the horrifying incident. This was in England where this happened. The suspect is not believed to even known the boy. And just picked him up. Boop.
1: Wait, so hold on. So you're at the zoo. You're there with your three-year-old kid. And some maniac picks up your three-year-old and throws him into the crocodile enclosure.
0: Yeah.
1: That's completely insane. I think there was another case. I want to say it was in England, as a matter of fact. Do you recall that there was a case? It was a big building, and they had like an inside the building. They had an atrium or something that was like 10 stories tall, and somebody just picked up a random kid and threw him over the balcony. Do you remember that? That was like 5 years ago.
2: Wasn't it Mall of America?
0: Yeah, I think he's right.
1: Oh, I thought there was one in England. I thought this happened in England. Anyways, but so he just picks up a random kid and throws him. Now, what happened? Did the crocodiles get him? Did the boy survive?
0: The police said that they'll provide further information in due course. In this story, it doesn't say that the crocodiles were immediately attacking him. They don't go into graphic detail about any of that. So I don't know what exactly happened. And sometimes news stories won't give you that. So I don't know, according to reports, was a crocodile immediately going for the boy and they had to get him out of the crocodile's mouth. He is in critical condition. So I'm guessing that lift and that throw into the pen.
1: Something must have happened.
0: Well, that lift thrown into the pen, that of course is going to injure you. But I think that it would have been a different ending had the crocodile gotten him.
1: And says that a zoo worker... What's that?
2: The Mall of America, that's where it happened. Over 2019, a guy threw a five-year-old off a third-floor balcony 40 feet, and then the kid survived.
1: Jeez. Well, there, I think there was another one in England, too, that was maybe right around the same time. Because it was at a... honestly, it was at a museum, now that I'm thinking about it. Anyway, it says that a... It says that a worker jumped into the enclosure.
0: And got him.
1: And was pulled out. He received medical treatment at the scene before being taken to the hospital. They arrested the man. He's been charged with attempted murder. They've temporarily closed the tropical house, which is the crocodile enclosure. They also allow you to... feed the crocodiles there. So yeah, here's a picture of it. Look at this. So he just picks up the kid, throws him over the railing right into there where all these crocodiles are. Jesus Christ. It's lucky the kid wasn't eaten alive, because I think you can actually feed them at this place. You pay $100 and you get to feed them, like probably throw big hunks of meat down there. So when they see a baby or a three-year-old, they're primed to eat that thing. All right, go on.
2: It did happen in England, 2019. Autistic guy, I wonder if that's his excuse, but says severe autism. He stalked the area, then threw a six-year-old French boy off of a 100-foot balcony.
1: Jesus. Somehow, that kid, he didn't survive, did he?
2: Somehow or did he? He survived, but...
1: What? The kid survived that?
2: Mm-hmm. It's life-changing injuries, so...
1: 100-foot fall, the kid survived?
2: Mm-hmm.
1: That's crazy. Oh, my God. All right. Go on, douche.
0: So the whole reason you're in London was for the Ascot races, right?
1: Yes, that's right. Royal Ascot, correct.
0: Yeah, I see that in the news. I think it's CNN. They have a huge story, and they have all these pictures of these beautiful hats that people are wearing.
1: Mm.
0: So when are you going to the
1: tomorrow.
0: British? Are you really?
1: Yeah.
0: Oh,
1: it's
0: my
1: the
0: gosh.
1: Last day tomorrow.
2: Did you get your outfit?
1: Oh, I have my outfit.
0: That's Rover.
2: But is this, what is it? What's it called? A mourner's outfit?
1: No, it's called a morning dress or morning suit, something like that. And it's like a tuxedo, but it's not tuxedo tails. It's like a duck tail. And you have to wear a top hat and all that.
2: Where did you go to get it?
1: I went to a men's clothing store, basically. Like, they have, it's kind of the same sort of stuff you would wear, I think, to like a wedding. I think they wear this stuff at weddings quite a bit, I guess. I don't know. So I'll take some pictures. What's that?
2: Did you rent it or did you buy it?
1: Bought it. Because, you know, I'm going to go every year now to the Royal
2: Ascot.
0: Well, now that you own another place, yeah, this is bankruptcy.
1: I do not own a place.
2: Look at this outfit. Oh. Is this tailored?
1: No. They don't like custom make it or anything. It's like, it's almost like a men's warehouse kind of stuff. Like, they just, you know.
2: Well, how much?
1: I don't know, 500 pounds or something.
3: Yeah, because I thought the hat was something like original.
2: Yeah,
3: you have
2: hat.
3: To
2: yeah.
3: get it. It's an old hat. You can't get a new one like it,
2: they
3: right?
2: Can't, they don't
1: well,
2: have-
1: you can get other hats. You can get a felt top hat or a silk top hat.
0: Well,
1: the silk top hat's the way to go, they say. Because the felt top hat looks cheap, they say. But you know me, I opt for cheap, so I'm wearing just a plastic felt top hat.
0: Well, it's crazy. They say it's... Obviously, every June, 5 days, they have 300,000 visitors descend on Ascot Racecourse. And they say that each day opens with King Charles and Queen Camilla arriving in a horse-drawn carriage before withdrawing to the most exclusive viewing area, which is the royal enclosure. Mm-hmm. So you're going to be in the same place where the king and queen are.
1: Rubbing elbows with the king and the queen.
0: That's crazy.
1: I may be knighted, actually, at this thing. Sir Rover.
0: Ew. They say that costumes are strictly banned. You have to take this seriously. So whatever you're wearing, the top hat and the waistcoats, that's what's required for the gentlemen.
1: Mm-hmm.
0: The ladies, the hats or a headpiece. with a base of at least almost 4 inches.
1: Yeah, they have very specific dress code requirements, wow. I guess. And they also, what's also strange is, I don't know what the temperature is going to be tomorrow, but you're not allowed to take off your jacket or anything. Like, you have to keep all this stuff on. Yeah, what's that?
2: I looked up the temperature.
1: Uh-huh, and?
2: Because I'm wondering what the temperature is going to be for your...
3: marathon walk?
2: For the marathon. I don't know if you've checked it out recently, but
3: because he doesn't look at the weather.
2: Yeah.
1: No, I don't. I will if I'm going to, before I do the marathon, I will look at the weather.
2: For sure. So tomorrow you're lucky. It's only going to be 79.
1: Oh, that's perfect.
2: Yeah.
0: That's warm.
3: A little cloudy.
2: And then
1: it's going to be, yeah, that's hot though when you're wearing this getup.
2: Oh, yeah.
1: But then you can't take the coat off. You can't take the hat off. Like, they don't allow you. It's not allowed.
2: For your marathon walk though, we're looking at 85, 87, 96 degrees, 90 degrees.
1: No, no, that can't. No.
3: 96.
1: No.
2: Oh, yes.
1: No. I'm going to, all right. I'm going to have to do it on whatever day. I'll have to figure this out.
2: We're running out of time. We're at 13 days.
1: Uh-huh.
0: You fly home on the 4th?
1: That's right.
2: Can't do it on the 4th.
0: You can't do it on the 3rd.
1: No, would not have time.
0: On Friday.
1: Could do it on the 3rd, potentially.
2: Could.
1: Just would be dead on the plane the next day.
0: You have a show to do, right?
1: On the 3rd? Yeah, I guess.
0: Are you
1: going
0: to work next Friday?
1: It might be a company holiday or something.
0: It is.
1: Today's a company holiday.
0: Yeah.
1: Juneteenth.
0: No one's here.
1: Really?
0: All the shows are gone except Bill Wills.
4: And us.
1: They offered to go, are you taking Juneteenth off? And I said, I guess, well, we normally save it for a different, and I kind of had to take it probably earlier this week when I
0: Wednesday.
1: Unexpectedly was off on Wednesday. Anyway, go on.
0: Comedian Carlos Mencia was arrested yesterday. Apparently, he's accused of stealing from the state of California. The district attorney's office held a press conference yesterday to announce Mencia's arrest for failing to report $8.7 million in income.
1: Oh, boy.
0: They say he owes $300,000 plus interest and penalties. They say Mencia was contacted almost 80 times between 2019 and 2024, but he ghosted them. He also called Mencia one of California's biggest tax delinquents. So
2: did you mention you just didn't file between at all from like 2019? I don't know what to what.
0: Yeah.
1: Oh, I know people like that though. Like,
2: but you don't.
1: And they'll be like, we've talked to people on the show. Mm-hmm. Oh, I didn't file my taxes. What can they do? Well, they can throw you in jail.
2: You don't. I found out you don't have to file if you end up getting a refund. But you don't know that until you do it. But if they won't come after you if you get a refund, because then you just...
0: I get a
2: refund.
0: They
2: just don't give you that money.
0: Every year.
2: Then you don't have to file.
0: Well, I would never in a million years not file.
2: I'm not suggesting it. I've just...
1: Yeah. Well, then you wouldn't get your refund either. So would you... What kind of idiot wouldn't file?
0: No.
1: I get it. Why you don't want to file if you owe a bunch of taxes.
2: Yeah, I get it. But I would never do that because you don't know. And I owe. But I hear that...
1: And this guy... So this must not be... Because I'm always like, well, what if you miss the letter? Or what if you miss the notice or the phone call or whatever? 80 different times they tried to contact him? Yep.
4: Okay. He probably has an accountant or something, doesn't he?
0: Unfiled returns between 2019 and 2024.
4: Mm. I mean, he's known for stealing, so, you know.
0: And finally, I think that once you get back from London, after you've got this new property, bankruptcy box 3, you need to do bankruptcy box 4 and buy a place in Vegas, because your favorite band of all time, Backstreet Boys, they're going back to the Sphere.
1: Again? My goodness.
0: Yes.
1: They almost are just like the house band at the Sphere, I think.
0: Yes, they absolutely are. So that's pretty exciting. There you go. That's the shizzy on Rover's Morning Glory. Ah.
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0: Here's someone that says if you don't owe and you don't file your taxes, you have up to 3 years to file. He claims you'll get back more because you loaned your taxes to the government, so you get a percentage back, increasing your tax return. I don't believe that.
1: That's crazy.
0: Now, if you owe the government, they're going to charge you interest. I don't believe the government pays you interest if you don't take your, if you don't file your taxes. There's no way. Why would they do that? You didn't file your taxes. It's not their problem. So even if they owe you a refund, I don't think they're giving you any additional money. I saw that in York, Pennsylvania, a minor league baseball team. It's not affiliated with any major league baseball teams. It's one of those independent minor league baseball teams. The York Revolution, they were scheduled to play a game last night. It was Pride Night. And in fact, they have various things for Pride Month. But on Pride Night, the players were supposed to wear uniforms with rainbows on the sleeves in order to celebrate Pride Night. Now, the team has, you need 9 players to go out there and play a baseball game. So you need a minimum of 9 to fill out your roster. They have 28. Oh, here's the rainbow sleeves there. They have 28 players on the team. None of them, or fewer than 9, agreed to wear the rainbow sleeves. They said, we're not wearing this pride crap. Why? No way. They didn't want to wear it. They disagree with it. And
1: not wear it.
0: So the owner of the team went back there and was pleading with them, hey, will you guys please wear this? We've got to play in this game tomorrow night and tonight or whatever. And they go, nope, not going to do it. Less than 9 would actually do it. Therefore, they had to forfeit last night's game.
1: Well, I would fire all of them.
0: I don't think you should be required. First of all, I think this is ridiculous in sports now. Every sport, it's like every game. The NFL, they're probably the worst at it. The NFL, after about 3 weeks into the season, then for every week there on out, it's some sort of, you know, it's this week, it's that week, it's whatever. There's always some sort of cause. There's always some sort of ribbon. There's always some sort of message that they're painting on the field. They don't need that. Get rid of it. You don't need it.
2: There's a lot of eyeballs on that. It gets the message out.
0: Yeah, but there are a lot of eyeballs on a lot of things. But I just don't understand if you... Look, some people don't want to... Some people may disagree with the pride stuff. Some people are very religious. And, you know, I don't know what that noise was. I don't happen to agree with them, but I respect their decision that they don't want to encourage it. They don't want to endorse that stuff, which is fine. That's their belief. And if you have the opposite belief, that's fine as well. But I don't think that your baseball team should make you wear something to endorse something that you don't personally believe in, really.
1: It doesn't mean you're gay if you're wearing it. Then what's the problem? Just wear it. Be a good member of the community and support Pride Month.
0: Some people have religious convictions and they are not anti-gay, I guess I should say. They don't like gay behavior, I suppose. They believe it's a sin. No, they don't hate gay people.
3: But they're anti-gay.
0: No,
3: I'm not saying they hate gay people, but you just said they don't believe in gay behavior. They don't like it.
0: That's true. They believe it's a sin. They believe that that is a sin and an affront to their Lord Jesus Christ or whatever.
3: Okay, that's a reason for being anti-gay, but that still makes them anti-gay. That's their reason for being anti-gay.
0: That's fine. Okay, but why can't they have that belief? I don't. So what? There are people that believe other things are a sin, or there are people like you that don't believe in God at all. That's fine. That's your prerogative. I don't think anybody should be forced. I don't think they should force you to wear a Christian symbol, some sort of cross or whatever on there. I don't think that you should be forced to do any of that kind of stuff. So I don't, look, the players didn't want to do it. I don't think they should force players to wear any of it. It's gotten out of hand. It really has gotten out of hand with all these causes that the teams have. Take all of this stuff out. Take all the wokeness out of sports.
1: So breast cancer.
0: And just play the sports. What?
1: Breast cancer is all fluff. Like the NFL.
0: Oh, well, it's breast cancer for the NFL 1 week, and then it's something else the following week, and then it's something else the week after that. And it is. It absolutely is. You're insane if you think it's not. It absolutely is.
1: So having that kind of a platform and putting awareness for cancer, you think that's just ridiculous? Like, what kind of human are you?
4: Could you do it in a different way? Cancer is... Instead of on their uniforms, could it be displayed in the stadium or on the actual field itself or something?
1: They do that. And the players wear shoes or they wear gloves that are pink. Like, so.
0: Well, cancer,
1: so
0: I also don't think, is cancer, the Pride Month stuff. Hold on a second. The Pride Month stuff, some people believe that's a sin. Is anyone like pro cancer? I don't think so. So I don't know who would have an issue with wearing the cancer stuff. Maybe somebody would. And if they did, I'd say you're not required to wear it. I don't think this is a big deal. Now, I know also on the San Francisco Giants, there were three pitchers. They had a Pride Night thing going on in San Francisco, and they had hats with rainbows or whatever on there. And these three pitchers wrote a Bible verse on the hat. And they were warned by Major League Baseball, don't do that again because you're breaking the rules. But look, again, why force this stuff? Tim, you're on Rover's Morning Glory. Good morning, Tim.
5: Hey, what's up, man?
0: Hey.
5: Hey, I just wanted to say that I agree with you. I have nothing against the LGBT community myself, but we're going too far. I mean, this is supposed to be about sports. If the ownership and the people that run the stadiums want to make things more inclusive and celebrate different communities and stuff and have stuff at the park, that's fine. But forcing players, especially when it comes to something like that, that could be against their religious beliefs to do certain things it's uncalled for. We went from, let's keep sports out of politics to forcing athletes to agree with whatever cause, and if they don't, they're a terrible person.
0: Yeah, I agree with you, Tim. I just think it's gone, like you said, it's gone too far with this stuff. There's too much. Everybody has a cause now. Everyone wants a week, a month, a day, a night at the ballpark or whatever. Just go out there and play baseball, for Christ's sakes, please. What did you say a minute ago, Charlie? I didn't hear you.
3: No, I'm just surprised you don't care that these guys are writing Bible verses on their hats.
0: Well, I don't think they should do that either.
3: Because you were really against that one guy that was kneeling.
0: No, I don't think they should do that.
3: Anthem. Oh, so you're not for those guys?
0: No, I'm not for them. Okay. Right. They did this as a protest to... because they didn't want, they wore the Pride hats, which I guess had rainbows or something. I don't know what it had on there. So they wrote these Bible verses on there in a protest to be like, this is against God's will or whatever.
3: Yeah.
0: Now, I'm not for that either, but nobody wouldn't be doing that if their beliefs weren't being challenged by the Pride caps.
3: Okay, yeah.
0: That's why just wear the regular ass uniform. But so you call it a day.
3: Reprimanded though. I mean, so that is the team's uniform for the day, and they're writing on top of it.
0: Yeah, and they were reprimanded. They said Major League Baseball said you're breaking the rules. Don't do this again.
3: Now the DOJ is looking into it, seeing if their civil rights were violated.
0: Okay, that's crazy. So that's a weird Trumper stuff that's going on right there.
2: I think the Bible verse is against them, though. It's all about rainbows, why God invented the rainbow. That's what the Bible verse says. I just looked it up.
0: And why did he invent the rainbow?
3: After Noah's flood, to promise he'd never
0: flood
3: again.
0: Oh, yeah, this was as a symbol that he's never going to kill us all again.
2: It says Genesis 9:12-16.
3: What does it say?
2: God continued, this is a sign of the covenant I am making between you, me and you, everything living around you, blah, blah, blah, blah, blah, blah, blah. When the rainbow appears in the cloud, I'll see it and remember the eternal covenant between God and everything living every lasting creature.
0: So, but it is against what they're saying is, I believe they're saying, look, God made these rainbows to say he's not going to destroy us ever again. And you have taken over the meaning of rainbow with your sinful gay behavior. That's why they wrote that Bible verse. But no, you shouldn't be, their civil rights aren't, look, there are rules. And their civil rights aren't being violated. They work, they're employees, and they have a uniform. It's their baseball uniform. And you can't just write whatever the hell you want on the uniform. So that's a ridiculous thing to do an investigation into that as well. But if you're going to investigate that, you should also investigate why are they putting all this stuff on there? I've got to take a break. 866-YO-ROVER. We will be right back. Hang on.
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0: in Cincinnati. You're on Rover's Morning Glory. Good morning, Doug.
1: Morning, Rover. How you doing?
0: Hey, what's happening?
1: Hey, I just have a question for Doogie. I just wonder, what if these players were like recovering alcoholics and being forced to participate in some St. Patrick's Day or like some endorsement for Budweiser or something like that, and it's something they just vehemently disagree with?
2: No, because sports does never condones alcohol.
3: They always have alcohol as sponsors.
2: Oh, do they?
3: Yes.
0: Oh, okay. And
1: yeah, but do you have a patch on your uniform for Budweiser?
2: Sometimes. Yeah, I bet they do.
3: It's not putting alcohol down your throat.
2: You don't think that they support?
1: Yeah, but it's putting.
2: They don't support Bud Light and Budweiser and Miller at baseball games?
1: Well, in a commercial, yes, they do.
2: They don't have big signs around it, all around you?
0: They have signs, yes, but I don't know if that's on their uniform, but Doogie, for St. Patrick's Day, would you agree if someone is an alcoholic, should they be forced to dress up as a leprechaun or whatever on St. Patrick's Day?
3: Yeah, I think that if you ask an alcoholic that they can be around that kind of situation, generally, it doesn't mean they're putting alcohol in your throat. So,
0: but that's very interesting because let me give you Doogie's answer for her, Doug, because I recall.
3: What's that?
0: St. Patrick's Day. Doogie brought it up. I don't think she brought this up on the air. She brought this up to me privately off the air that it was terrible that someone at the radio station was being forced to go to a broadcast on St. Patrick's Day, and this person is an alcoholic. And that's terrible that they would even ask this person to go to a broadcast. You recall this, Charlie?
2: I don't know.
0: What are you laughing at?
3: I don't care.
0: You don't remember this?
3: I thought it was weird that you're forcing someone to work inside of a bar as long as they're okay with it. And then I found out that they're okay with it, that they actually work in a bar. So you have to make sure that
0: God. So wait a second. So hold on. You were so upset and you were like, I can't believe that they would make this person go to a bar and work on St. Patrick's Day. So you, doesn't even know this person is my understanding.
2: We asked Rover, we're like, well, does this person have to go? I don't know, but I'm upset that they even asked this person to go. And then it turns out in the end you were offended for them and they work in a bar
0: and they weren't offended themselves. They actually work in a bar.
3: Yeah. Tomato, tomato.
0: So in other words, to answer that guy's question, yes, she would have an issue with that, but she doesn't have an issue with baseball players being forced to wear rainbow flags or whatever. Carlos in the Boogie Down Bronx. I'm sure he probably was involved in some New York Knicks fighting and stabbing and shootings and all that kind of stuff. The way they celebrate it, so refined.
4: We're not going to start like that, Robert. We're going to start with saying congratulations, Carlos. The Knicks won.
3: Yeah.
4: Okay?
3: Congrats.
0: Yes, first time in 53 years, and I'm sure you celebrated responsibly.
4: Oh, yes, baby. We drunk, we jumped, we celebrated, we did everything. But I'm a little bit upset, Robert, with Doogie. Doogie, I love you and everything, but I have this for you. You have a daughter, right?
3: Yes, sir.
4: You have a daughter, right?
3: Yes, yeah.
4: Sir. I'm going to tell you something, and I don't know you, but this is the way I think about you. Ooh. You're that kind of person, if your daughter will come out, you'll be parading with all the flags in the world, supporting your daughter, which is nothing bad, because that's your opinion, that's your right to do that, because you know what? You live in America. America people do what the hell they want to do. But let me tell you something. Why are they going after the baseball players? If you don't want to wear a goddamn pride hat, you don't have to, because it's called respecting my decision. But you know what's going on? We live in a feeling world. Everything has to be about the LBT. If they don't like this, they don't like that, like New York. Now they switch it that you can't call a mom, or father, or father. We live in a world, everything is a feeling.
0: Well, I'm not sure exactly what he's referring to there, but I did see a story. We never talked about it. I don't know. Somebody decided that they were going to change The sign, yes, expectant right. mothers parking, you know, how they have like outside a grocery exactly. store or something, they'll have that. And now it's just, what did they change it to? It's not expectant mothers because they can't use the word mother because that might be offensive. That you could have, what was it? What did they change it to? Like, I don't recall.
4: Listen, Robert, why is it, you know what's wrong with this world? People, you a woman is a woman who have a period and gives birth. You ask a
0: And don't you have, Carlos, if memory serves me correctly, don't yes, you yourself have a gay son?
4: Yes, and listen, boy, I'm going to go to that right now. I do have a gay son, and I love my son to death, and I will do anything for my son because loving him is a big different than supporting. I love him. I'll do anything for him. Like I said, you want to do what you want to do with your life, you could do it. But don't expect everybody to support that.
0: So if he said to you, Carlos, if he said, Dad,
4: yes, go ahead.
0: The New York Pride Parade is happening this weekend. Will you come down and support me as a gay man?
4: No, I'm not going.
3: What?
4: No, I'm not going.
0: You would not go.
3: Oh, I swear Carlos father. Said that.
2: When his son comes home, his son is... Shut up, Carlos.
4: Let me speak. Hey, listen.
2: Shut up.
4: You know what? Y'all people... Listen, y'all big people live in a delusional world.
2: I swear when he said that when his son comes home, he's no longer a gay son anymore. He will not let his gay son in.
4: Listen. Isn't that what he said? I love my son. No.
0: He just can't be gay at home.
2: That's what I
4: said. Listen. No.
0: Man up when you're in these doors, son.
2: Something like that.
4: No. Listen, no, Robert, seriously, I love my son. He could come home, he could be gay, whatever, but I'm not going to support him.
3: Wow.
4: That he has to put his beliefs to other people. You cannot do that.

0: make Rover do things, but Rover does it. You know why? You'll figure. Right now in the radio station, you will say you don't support that. They shut you down. Or Rover's a bad man.
1: No, I would tell you. Look, I would tell you if I don't. I think I'm pretty honest about what I support and what I don't support. And me personally, I don't look, I agree with this. These baseball players should not be forced to wear anything that is considered, you know, that it could be against their beliefs. I don't have an issue with
0: it. I love you, Doogie. It's nothing about the gay people, about my son. You cannot force people down your throat because you want to be, no, fine, go to your parade, be gay, be happy, and do whatever. That's you. Do not force the next people to like that because the world doesn't work like that. The world doesn't. But you know what is it?
2: Sure it does. Then don't be a baseball player.
0: No, if,
2: don't be. You know what we do. We work with the community. And unlike you, we are accepting. I'm running the board here, Carlos. I can turn you down, buddy.
1: Oh, jeez.
2: Yeah,
1: okay.
2: Take that, buddy boy.
1: All right, Carlos, thank you. Thank you. I appreciate it. All right, he'll go on and on all day.
3: This guy does not stop talking.
1: No, he doesn't. He's like, he'd be perfect for Crystal. Isn't he Puerto Rican, too?
4: It's
1: boy, the two of them.
4: Puerto Rican and us.
1: Could you imagine the two of them, like, out on a date or something?
3: No.
1: It's just nonstop talking. Would they listen to the other person at all? I don't think so.
3: They've never heard anybody else. It's just them talking.
4: It's very loud when we're all together.
5: Maybe that's why his son came out. Because Carlos said, hey, I'll never talk to you again if you turn gay. Oh, I'm gay.
1: Oh, man. Anyway, I don't know. I got distracted there. I was going to, I don't know what the hell I was going to do. Jeffrey, didn't you go to the Pride Parade 1 year with your daughter?
6: Yeah.
1: Did you go this year?
6: No.
1: She go?
6: She went, yeah.
1: Yeah?
6: I just said, you know, go out, have fun, be safe, you know, so.
1: There's a guy that I saw in the, and I think there's a video of this. I haven't seen the video, but a guy was, he was in a bathroom at a gas station and he caused a big controversy. I'll play this video here in just a short while. I want to get your opinion on who you think is right, who you think is wrong. We'll get to that shortly. Doogie's going to have the shizzy coming up in a short while, in a few minutes. What do you have coming up in the shizzy, Doogie?
2: There is a sequel in the works for something that Jim Carrey was a part of. And I don't know if we really need this. I'm going to tell you what it is and see what you think coming up next.
1: All right. That's coming up in just a few minutes. Joe, you're on Rover's Morning Glory. Good morning, Joe.
7: Yo, Rover and crew. How you guys doing?
1: Hey, what's happening?
7: Not much. So I'm Catholic, and I have people in my family that are gay, lesbian, whatever, and I totally appreciate them, love them, accept them, all that good stuff. But what it is I think people regret the fact that people push things on them. And one of the things I heard from some people that play in sports is that these owners will go, here you go, you got to wear this for this Pride game tomorrow, and say that Pride jersey that you illustrated or showed on, you know, earlier. And instead of like coming to them saying, hey guys, you know, we got a Pride game coming up, I'd like to make this jersey that has this and that on it, what are you guys' thoughts and opinions, you know, I think that's what really aggravates a lot of people, just how stuff is just
3: but lots of bosses tell you to do stuff and they don't go ask your opinion on things to go, this is the way we do things.
1: But they don't ask you to do things that go against your religious beliefs. They make every accommodation these days. Look at Target. Yeah. They converted dressing rooms into prayer rooms for Ramadan or whatever Muslim holiday was going on. So they, you know, they make all these accommodations. But what I find ironic is that people are saying in this particular instance, you have to be inclusive, you have to support things, you have to do this, you have to do that, and we all love diversity and inclusivity and differences, and you should celebrate this. Yeah. However, then if somebody has a differing opinion, they go, well, my religion doesn't really like this. Oh, you're a terrible person. Well, don't you have to be inclusive of their beliefs as well? You don't have to agree with it. You don't have to agree with it. But you just have to be willing to understand.
3: They just pick out a couple. Shut up. They pick out a couple sins.

0: that they decide to follow and not just they and they don't care about oh you can't mix meat and you know milk or whatever. There's all sorts of rules in there that they don't care about any of those. They go, I don't care. There's one rule that they really harp on is the gay thing. It's because they want to pick on somebody for some reason. It's clear as day.
1: No, I think some people really believe that that's a sin. Some people believe that. That's their belief.
0: If there's such Bible lovers, read the Bible. Read it all. I don't know all of it, so I'm not a Bible expert, but there's plenty of things that those guys that have those Bible verses on, I'm sure they're committing sins nonstop. You're not supposed to be wealthy if you want to get into heaven. How much does a baseball player make?
1: Maybe these guys give all their money to charity.
0: But we know
1: Charlie,
0: they don't.
1: You
0: we
1: don't know
0: they don't. So I don't know why we're just looking at like, oh, these are really religious. Oh, they're very godly. No, they're not. They're just clearly not. And to say it anything else is just a lie.
1: I do believe they are very. I believe that they believe this stuff.
0: I'm not
1: and
0: saying
1: that's
0: they don't.
1: On that's but, that's good for them.
0: Why look at them like they're some religious? They're really religious. They're not. They're not really religious.
1: But they the are to they, that extent.
0: No, the I one mean, day they decide to be religious. Is the
1: no, I think these guys
0: day.
1: Live.
0: Why don't they have the Bible verse on it every day?
1: There's the one guy with the one team. There was a team, and I don't know if it was San Francisco. I don't remember what team it was. Maybe it was, I think, Washington Nationals. And there was, you know, that guy that does all those undercover. I don't like their operation. The guy that does all the undercover video where they try to get woke people in trouble. And one of them was a guy who worked for a baseball team, and he said, yeah, there's a player on the team who's like very religious, and he goes, yeah, we purposely don't put him in any promo materials because the guy's such a religious nut and so right wing. Now he says this under, you know, being recorded on a date by some hot chick who's just there to bust him and his woke views or whatever the case may be. So I don't agree with that, but I do believe some of these baseball players, they are, look, that's their religious belief. They believe that that is a sin, and that's fine. That's totally fine. Joe, thank you. I do have to take a break. We'll get to the shizzy and more right after this on Rover's Morning Glory. Hang on.
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2: Shizzy is coming up in just a few minutes. What do you have on the way, Doogie?
3: Jim Carrey is reportedly in talks to do a sequel for a movie that I really don't think is necessary. I want to tell you what it is and see what your thoughts are next.
2: We'll get to that in just a moment. Matt in New York, you're on Rover's Morning Glory. Good morning, Matt.
4: Morning. Hope everybody's doing well this week.
2: Yes, what's happening?
4: I just wanted to ask a quick question to Charlie because it sounded silly when he said it. When he said that people aren't allowed to have opinions on anything religious related unless they're completely and entirely devout.
5: Well, you can't. No,
4: does that mean that he thinks that?
5: No, other people are saying they're very religious. They're very religious. This one, they had to write this. They're very religious because they're so religious they have to do this. So obviously, if they're very religious, they should follow all the rules. Some of the rules they broke, I looked them up. Mixing fabrics. Can't mix fabrics. Did you know that?
2: Well, is this Old Testament or New Testament?
4: Also, no.
2: Didn't the Old Testament get wiped out with the New Testament?
5: Didn't wipe it out. Because what they're talking about, all the Old Testament, all the anti-gay stuff is Old Testament.
2: There's no anti-gay stuff in the New Testament.
5: I'm not a Bible expert, but I believe all the anti-gay stuff was Old Testament, Leviticus stuff, Deuteronomy or whatever. Who knows?
4: Yeah, I don't know much about religion at all, so I'm not judging it for your Catholicism knowledge.
5: You can't work on the Sabbath. They're constantly playing baseball games on Sunday. And another thing, did you know they didn't even have to wear these hats?
4: I know.
5: Does that change your opinion?
2: Wait a second. I don't know. There's two different things. There's the San Francisco Giants, and then there's this team in York, Pennsylvania.
5: I'm only talking about the Giants. They didn't have to wear the pride hats. Another guy just didn't wear the hat.
2: Okay.
5: And he didn't get yelled at.
4: No, my thing is more just when you tell people that, you're not allowed to have an opinion unless this. And it's kind of by that logic, do you think that transgender people shouldn't have any opinions on the transgender society unless they've gone through with surgery? Because they're not devout enough. I don't know if they should have, they're not following every letter of it, so probably shouldn't have an opinion.
2: Charlie says they're not religious enough. Are these trans people not trans enough if they haven't gone through with the surgery,
4: right,
2: Charlie?
5: I'm not following how this correlates, but yes, I don't know. I don't know what you're asking.
2: Their opinions. Non-surgery transgender's opinions do not matter, according to Charlie.
5: I don't understand what you're saying at all.
4: You're saying that, you practice, this religion, but you don't practice it devoutly enough.
5: If you're going to be a super religious guy, be a super religious guy. Don't play baseball.
2: Every religion and every religious person picks and chooses.
5: Don't play baseball on Sunday.
2: There are degrees of being religious. And
4: I'm cherry picking it.
5: The one degree they follow then is the one where they get to hate gay people.
2: No, Listen, that's totally unfair because these guys, I'm sure they are practicing way more religious stuff than just anti-gay stuff, Charlie.
5: Except
4: for sure.
5: The Sunday thing.
4: For sure.
5: The making a bunch of money thing. The mixing fabric things. The eating pork things.
2: Those are all Old Testament things.
5: Oh, those ones don't matter.
2: Yeah, those ones
4: that
2: don't matter.
4: Like you're the one cherry picking, not them.
5: Mm-hmm. In what way?
4: Mm-hmm. You're picking four rules out of a trillion or whatever. You're not religious.
5: They decided to live by this rule set and they go, none of the rules are mattering to me except this one. What is it about this one?
2: No, I think they're living by a lot of the rules, Charlie. Matt, thank you.
5: Except Sunday. They go to church Sunday?
2: But again, that's Old Testament. Right?
5: That's where they had
6: Ten Commandments are Old Testament.
5: Yeah, the Ten Commandments are Old Testament. I went to Catholic school.
2: Some of the stuff they have to follow, some of it they don't. They probably tried to follow the Ten Commandments, don't they?
5: Isn't it? No. You're not supposed to do anything.
2: You don't think they follow the Ten Commandments?
5: No. You're not supposed to. You're supposed to hold the Sabbath holy or whatever. They obviously don't do that.
2: Yeah, they probably go to church and they play baseball on the same day.
5: They really don't, and you know that, so it's clear what they're doing.
2: How do you know they don't go to church?
5: Because they're playing baseball.
2: So what? They can also go to church on Sunday.
7: When yeah, you town. Go to church first, then play baseball.
2: When I went to that game with that soccer match a couple weeks ago, Brazil versus Egypt, at halftime, right when the whistle blew, all the Egyptian players got down on their hands and knees and faced Mecca.
5: Those guys take their religion seriously.
2: Yeah, they do, because they're praying to Mecca or whatever in the middle of a soccer match. So I'm just saying it's possible that those baseball players are doing the same thing.
5: Actually, you can't work on the Sabbath. Sorry, I had that screwed up. Not you don't have to go to church. You cannot work on the Sabbath.
2: Maybe they volunteer their services for baseball on those days. And
5: you could try to work it away, whatever way you want, and try to do whatever you're doing. But you know that they don't follow the Ten Commandments. And all of a sudden,
2: The Ten Commandments is don't work on the Sabbath?
5: The Ten Commandments strictly forbid work in the Sabbath, Sunday. Yeah.
6: Yeah. Keep
2: what does it say? What's the actual commandment?
5: Okay, Ten Commandments. Let me look them up.
2: You should know them, right?
5: I don't follow them. I'm not a religious freak. All right, here we go. Here we go. Here they are. I had no Lord, no God before me, graven images. Oh, remember the Sabbath day to keep it holy. There we go. Can't work.
2: Yeah, that's it. They just have to keep it holy. Doesn't say anything about working.
7: Or the modern translation would be keep holy the Lord's day, because that's the because I kind of went to a Catholic school, but all I remember was the way I was taught was Sunday was always known as the Lord's day.
3: What do you mean, kind of?
6: What do you mean, yeah?
7: Because I
6: went by
7: if you let me finish. I said I only went to Catholic school for kindergarten and first grade, but then when they realized that I wasn't able to keep up with other students, I wound up in special classes by the time I reached second grade.
2: And they kicked you out. That is very interesting that they kicked you out of religious school, because it seems the opposite of what a Christian school should do. Wouldn't they take pity on the meek?
7: I don't know, but I'm just saying this is how my parents described what had to happen. And eventually by the late 70s, I wound up being, as they like to use the word, mainlined. And I wound up going to elementary school on the east side. What I'm trying to get at
2: now
7: is
2: now we get into the whole busing thing. We have to hear that for
7: No, you're not. I'm not going to go through that whole spiel again. Okay. But I remember back in the day, I remember seeing these billboards that would say something like, this is one of my favorite quotes. Hey, stop by my house an hour before the game. God, I used to see billboards like that.
2: Mm-hmm.
7: And so you have these religious zealots out there trying to get you to go to church before you watch your traditional Sunday football game.
2: Pastors and ministers work on the Sabbath.
5: Mm.
2: Interesting.
7: Very interesting.
3: In the house of the Lord.
2: Yeah.
3: They're
2: still working.
3: You can watch church. They live stream a lot of churches do that now. You don't actually have to go to a place of worship. You could be worshiping at your house.
2: So you're saying that these baseball players probably have their iPads out and they're watching streaming church services
5: That's what they're streaming.
2: Doogie, are you ready for the shizzy?
3: Yes.
2: Here we go.
8: Hear the shizzy on Rover's Morning Glory.
3: Jeffrey gave me this little piece of news earlier this morning. The first peace talks between the U.S. and Iran were postponed today after the vice president, J.D. Vance, canceled a planned trip to Switzerland, while intense new Israel strikes in Lebanon cast further doubt over efforts to end the war. Why was the trip canceled?
2: I don't know. Why?
3: We don't know. The talks were set to take place in the Swiss Alps with Vance in attendance, were attended to begin a 60-day negotiating period focused on resolving key long-term issues. So we don't know what's going on, but that trip was canceled at the last minute. An FDA advisory panel recommended the approval of Moderna's mRNA-based flu shot for older adults. Now, if it's approved, it would be the world's first flu shot of its kind and provide public health officials with a nimbler tool to fight influenza. In a late-stage trial, the vaccine was found to be about 27% more effective than a standard shot.
2: Mm.
3: So we'll see if this gets approved.
2: I just saw that, I guess. I didn't read it, but I saw a headline that said that I guess Pete Hegseth, they used to require troops to get the flu shot.
3: Yep.
2: It was mandatory. And now, you know, vaccines are fake news. And so they don't have to take the flu shot anymore. And guess what? a bunch of them got, they keep getting sick and they get the flu. Go figure. Who would have ever guessed that something like that would happen? So,
7: well, you can talk to our Health and Human Services Secretary, the anti-vaxxer himself, Robert F. Kennedy Jr.
2: Okay.
3: Okay. Today is June 19th, and many Americans will celebrate Juneteenth. It's a federal holiday commemorating the end of slavery in the U.S. And it's a, of course, blend of the words June and 19th. And it marks June 19th, 1865. Did you know that date?
2: No, I did not know that date. I had never heard of Juneteenth until I moved to Knoxville, Tennessee, approximately 25 years ago. And that somebody brought up Juneteenth. And I swear I'd never heard of it. Growing up on the West Coast, never heard of Juneteenth, not once. And then it's now become a
3: holiday.
2: Is it? I guess it's a federal holiday, right? Is it? So it's come a long way over the past 25 years. Did you guys hear this before that, or did they ever talk about that?
6: It's a Southern thing.
5: Yeah, I'd never heard of it until really 10 years ago, maybe.
2: Yeah.
3: There's a story about a construction worker who died on site at the Denver Broncos' new training facility. Now, the franchise is finishing up work on its $175 million privately funded facility, which operations staff had been scheduled to move into in the next few days. However, a worker was pronounced dead after being found unresponsive at the facility. The sheriff's office said in a press release that the man was found in a confined ceiling area, that he was pronounced dead right there at the scene after fire crews arrived. The Broncos said that they are heartbroken to learn a subcontractor working on the new training center passed away while on site, and they extended their deepest sympathies and condolences to the individual's family, coworkers, and friends during this difficult time. So this new structure, its construction began on the 205,000-foot training facility back in August of 2024, and the Broncos are scheduled to begin training camp in late July here.
2: Okay.
3: They're investigating the cause of death. All right, what's going on this weekend? Any big plans?
2: Anything? I have the Royal Ascot, the horse race that I'm going to tomorrow. Let's see, what other plans? Who has big plans this weekend?
3: Well, Jeffrey should. I think you're really the only one with a dad, right?
7: Yeah, it's Father's Day, and my son got me a Father's Day card.
2: Father's Day.
7: I got to make sure that I call my dad. I'm not going to be able to visit him because I don't have a car. So I'm going to make sure I call him.
2: Snitzer is a father. Why would you exclude him?
3: Oh, he's going to be celebrated.
2: Yes.
3: I forgot about that, Snitz.
6: Well, thank you.
3: Well, I should be celebrated because I'm a mother and a father, right?
6: Mm-hmm.
3: What's that? What's that?
6: Why do you get two?
3: Because I'm both. You jackass.
2: She's a single mother who did it all through in vitro fertilization.
9: I had a single mother. I celebrated. I always tell her, like, Happy Father's Day, just even as a silly thing, because she was my mom and my dad, basically.
3: Mm-hmm. Yeah, mm-hmm. It's not silly. I think that single parents, yeah, you do get to celebrate both. Father's Day spending, it is, of course, on Sunday. And the spending is expected to reach a record $27.9 billion this year. The previous record was $24 billion last year. That was a record set last year. Overall, 77% of people plan to celebrate Father's Day this year, and they expect to spend about $227 on average, up from previous record of $199 last year.
2: Yeah, my wife, she's we're not going to be there for Father's Day. And I'm like, yeah? And, like, to them, it's a big deal. They get gifts. They do all this stuff. My family's not like that. It's just like, right? You're lucky to get a phone call on Father's Day or Mother's Day.
3: You don't even call your mom on Mother's Day.
2: I call her on Mother's Day, but I'm not buying her gifts and all that. But some people really go all out for all. I mean, and if you think about it, it's Mother's Day, Father's Day. Then they have, you know, there's everything, every other holiday, they're buying all these gifts. It's a lot of gift giving. Anyway, go on.
3: And finally, Jim Carrey is reportedly in talks to bring back The Grinch for a sequel of How the Grinch Stole Christmas, with Ron Howard returning to direct and also to produce again. They say it's still pretty early on, so there aren't a lot of plot details or even a title yet. But I think it's crazy. That's such a classic. Why do we need to go back and do a sequel? I don't know. Do you guys think that they should do this?
5: I never liked that movie.
3: You didn't?
2: I never saw that movie, as a matter of fact.
5: No, like, compared to the Grinch cartoon is way better. And then the new, like,
3: there's a different Grinch.
5: Digital animated one, that one's okay.
3: Right.
5: But the Jim Carrey one, that not for me.
3: Yeah, so they're going to return. At least he's returning with Ron Howard, who's amazing as well. So there you go. That is the Shizzy on Rover's Morning Glory. Ah, crap.
2: Oh, DLG.
0: People describe you as delusional, paranoid, dimwitted, or just a straight-up f***ing ass. Well, you'll fit in right here.

0: David, you're on Rover's Morning Glory. Good morning, David.
1: Good morning.
0: Hey, what's happening?
1: Hey, I think this whole issue has more to do with Christianity than it does, the anti-gay thing. If these players were Muslim, they would not be taking the heat that these Christian players would take. Do you agree or do you disagree?
0: You might be onto something. I was just reading something last night that said that, and I'd never heard of this. I don't even know exactly what the story is, but apparently there were or are roving packs of what they would call grooming gangs in the United Kingdom. And these are guys mainly from Africa, Ethiopia, Sudan, whatever. And they would take advantage of young preteen and teen girls, and they would force them into sex, into marriage, force them into converting to Islam, various things like that. And apparently, according to this that I was reading last night, that it went unreported for so long because people were worried, the perpetrators, they're Muslim, and we don't want to, make people feel bad about Muslims. So for decades, they got away with all these grooming gangs, whatever the hell that is.
1: And you know, Rover, the World Cup is going on right now. If the World Cup as an organization wanted to show their support for the gay community and force the soccer teams to wear gay pride patches, yeah, and the Muslim countries refuse.
0: Yeah, you think Saudi Arabia is going to do that?
1: No. Do you think Iraq and Iran are gonna do that? Of course not. And do you think there would be the outrage that there is because of these Christian players? Do you think it'd be on the same level? Absolutely not.
0: You might have a point there. All right. Thank you, David. Speaking of the World Cup, Team USA takes on Australia today. I'm not sure what time that match is, but I was watching a match yesterday, and it was, who was it? Oh, man. I don't remember the two teams. Maybe it was, who was it? Son of a bitch. But these two teams are playing. And one of the guys, Charlie, I don't know if you have video of this, but a guy got his leg snapped right in half. And I still don't even understand how it happened exactly. Like, they cut to him and they're like, oh, he's down on the ground writhing around in pain. And then you see his leg. It looked like something you'd see in the NFL. We've all seen leg injuries like that. This dude's leg is just all like dangling and broken, snapped right in half. Charlie could probably find that video in just a few minutes. But who do you think is going to win, Australia or Team USA?
2: Well, you can find out when we do our DraftKings picks.
0: Oh, yeah. All right.
2: I already sent mine to Snitz.
0: So, Charlie, there is something else I thought you might be interested in. You said that you wanted to get a flip phone or a feature phone. You wanted to get a dumb phone, basically. Maybe he's trying to find this video. He wants to get a dumb phone because he's tired of smartphones. And I don't know if he'll really take the plunge. That's a big commitment. It's a huge commitment. But Commodore 64, do you remember the old computers that they had? That's my first computer when I was a little kid, a Commodore 64.
3: Love them.
0: They've got like the brand is back, Commodore 64.
3: Yeah.
0: And they have created a flip phone, which blocks any sort of social media, TikTok, Facebook, Instagram, all of that. They do have some apps that you will be able to put on this phone. Maybe email, things like that. I think you can put messaging apps on there, but that's it. And they say that people are being overwhelmed and turned off by technology, and they think this is going to be a big seller. The thing is ugly, though. I don't know if you could walk around with this. Do you have any pictures of these phones, Snitz?
3: These are awesome. The callback?
2: Why is it ugly?
0: Yeah. That is what my first cell phone kind of looked like.
4: Yeah, I wouldn't want this. No.
2: Why?
3: What?
4: Because it's a...
3: No, it's awesome.
4: It's cool looking, but no, it's a flip phone. And I still want it. I still want some apps. Like, I want maps. Mm-hmm. I need my music.
0: I think you can get maps on this. It will allow some apps, just nothing that will be a time suck that you can doom scroll on.
4: Yeah, yeah.
0: Social media strictly banned.
4: But I can't text. I mean, that's the old school keyboard.
0: I think you can text.
3: Yeah,
0: you can
4: text. I'm not going to T9 text ever again.
0: Oh.
4: So I'm never going to do that. That's way too long. So no, this is neat for the right person. But no, I need like a smartphone that just has maps, music. I need my camera still.
0: Uh-huh. This has a camera.
4: But I also need to be able to text.
0: Well, you could do it like my wife does. My wife, I don't think, has typed out a text in years. She uses her Apple Watch to text, voice to text. So she sends a lot of text messages to her family every day, and she just talks into her wrist, Dick Tracy style, and it converts it to a text message. I'm sure you could probably do something like that.
4: What if I want to text
0: something bad about Crystal while she's sitting right next to you? When you're making fun of Crystal sending me a text secretly?
4: Yeah, or it's like it's quiet, like I'm somewhere where it's quiet. Like, mm-hmm. I have to talk into my watch? No. So that's going to bomb. That's a terrible.
0: Yeah, I don't think it's going to be a big seller either, the Commodore 64 phone. But you seem to like it, Snitz.
3: I love it. Well, I love the whole company because the guy, he was a YouTuber, a vintage like YouTuber guy who bought Commodore 64.
0: How much did he buy it for? Like $5?
3: No, it was a lot. But
0: was it really?
3: Yeah, I think so. Like, because he had to raise enough money for it. And then he got the, because he's actually redoing the Commodore 64s also.
0: Yeah, that was my first computer. I had Q-Link was my first online service that I had on the Commodore 64. Could chat with people on there. Good times back in the day. I've got to take a quick break. 866-YO-ROVER is our number. Maybe Charlie can find that World Cup video. A guy's leg. And I didn't analyze it. I saw it on TV and I watched it. I rewound it once and watched it again. I go, how did this guy even snap his leg in half? What happened? His leg just dangling there. We'll show that to you in just a few minutes. And I've got to tell you about this guy that he caused a big controversy in a bathroom at a gas station. I'm curious to get your thoughts on who is in the right in this particular situation. We'll be right back on Rover's Morning Glory. Hang on.
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22: To us. Yeah. Can you delete our browser history and

0: disaster says, please, I think we're both computer nerds. At some point, you must have played Doom. You had to have played Doom at least once. Of course I played Doom. That was the first 3D, like, first-person shooter game I ever created.
1: That was one of the scariest games of my life. I remember my friend's grandparents' basement, the lights off, and we're just freaking out, screaming at the how cool this was.
0: And can you imagine, monsters. When you look at that today and you look at those graphics, you're like, what? The graphics sucked, right? The original Doom?
2: Still great.
1: Yeah, I mean, there's something about it, though, that... Look at those monsters.
2: Right here, man.
1: Those are so scary.
2: IDDQD.
1: What is that?
0: It was like crazy to play this game. People don't understand, if you weren't around then, how revolutionary this was. Because all the games were like side-scrolling games.
1: Yeah.
0: It was just totally, totally different.
1: I remember we played this a little bit, but then I remember playing a lot more of Duke Nukem 3D.
0: Okay. And that was, I never played that. I'm not a big gamer, but I did play this.
2: Yeah, for shareware.
0: They had, it was shareware.
1: So sweet. Never made it that far.
0: You could also get like, it was shareware, but then you could buy I don't even know what it would have been on. Like at Circuit City, you could buy it on disc. What would it have been on, like 3.5-inch disc?
2: Yeah,
0: I don't even know if CD-ROM.
2: It was floppies at first, then CDs.
0: I don't remember this music.
3: Me either. Graphics don't look too bad for the era, though, but if you look at these first-person shoot 'em games now, the graphics are way more realistic, way more elaborate, and realistic at the same time.
0: Yeah, these aren't bad. I mean, they're not... I thought it would look even worse, but it's not bad.
3: I didn't play games like this when I was a kid. I mean, like, when I was a kid, our idea of video games was the old Atari 2600, and eventually Nintendo and another game company called Activision actually made cartridges compatible with the Atari 2600 system, and so that was my kind of entertainment. And the only game, one of the few games that was actually drawn from the original arcade version was games like Defenders, Centipede, Space Invaders.
2: This is way later than the Atari.
0: Yes.
2: This is the 90s.
3: But you got to remember, I didn't get my first computer since until I was in 10th grade.
1: We weren't talking just to you.
0: Somebody says that World Cup game I was talking about where the guy broke his leg, that was Canada versus Qatar or Qatar, or whatever you want to call them. And it was this match. People were getting sent off. I think Qatar ended up losing two players because they were kicked off. And so they were playing with only 9 players. But there was a lot of shoving and kicking. And I thought they were actually going to bust out into a fist fight at one point after this guy.
3: And the words of Jim Ross had been a slobber knocker.
4: Yeah.
0: What? What is he talking about?
4: See how Rover...
3: I said you were talking about the match would have devolved into like a bunch of shoving, fist fighting, and all that kind of stuff. And instead, if Jim Ross was calling it soccer match, he called it a slobber knocker.
0: I don't even know who Jim Ross is.
3: Wrestling announcer we had on our show a while back while we were in the old studio.
0: Oh.
3: He had just lost his wife, Jan, when we spoke to him.
0: Okay. Well, thank you for recalling this. Anyway, where the hell was I? So, Charlie, were you able to find this video of this guy getting his leg snapped in half? And it doesn't look like now. Maybe we can play it a couple of times. It doesn't look like I don't know how this happened exactly.
1: The guy in black. He got tripped.
5: Bit of a late challenge there on Cornelius.
0: Now watch. They cut to this.
5: For the first time today.
0: Oh.
5: That is a really bad injury for Ishmael Cornet. And they are immediately asking for medical attention to come out. Oh, and that is absolutely horrific.
1: They don't pause the game for this? The clock keeps going?
0: The clock keeps going. And soccer does it very strangely. They just add the time on to the end of the half. So if the clock keeps going, but they'll go, he was laying there for 3 minutes, so we'll add 3 minutes to the end.
2: Okay. Plus 3 at the end, is that what it says?
0: Yeah.
1: So you don't know how much plus you're going to have really until
0: the end of the match or the end of the half. They always add extra time. And then they'll announce it like right at that time. 6 minutes more added or whatever.
1: Here it is again.
0: And that's a minimum because you could have more stoppage time in that extra time and then it could be tacked on to the end. Why they don't just stop the clock? That would be the easiest thing. Just stop it and then start it when you're good. And because it's very...
1: Because then people would do things to stop the clock. Instead, this prevents that. You're not stopping the clock.
0: But they're adding the time on, theoretically.
1: Yeah, but stopping the clock changes. I think that changes the whole game.
0: It's just sort of arbitrary. Like the referee will be like, oh, I feel like we've gone long enough and I'll blow the whistle at this
1: point. I agree. But also that prevents people from just falling on the ground and going, oh, we got to stop the clock.
0: Oh, yeah. These guys, if you think basketball is bad, wait till you get a load of soccer. You'll get a load of it in the World Cup. Because these guys, they go down and they're, oh, like they've just been shot in the kneecap. Oh, and, you know, writhing in pain. And then 10 seconds later, they're up and running around. They're all a bunch of fakers. But let me see that again. How did this even happen? Because they sort of cut off the sides of this. Because you could even see his leg more when I saw it on TV. And it was like, ugh. It was really...
1: This guy kicks it out. I think that's the leg. Watch. He kicks it right there.
0: Oh, yeah. That's he kicked them that hard. Kicked them hard enough to break his leg, snap his leg right in half.
1: I mean, those cleats are planted in the ground. So then, boom.
0: Oh. And then he kind of looks down. I don't know if you can see it in this video. They've cut off the sides of this. Because you can see his face right there, and he's looking at his own leg going, oh, my God, what is... And then I thought that there was going to be a fight, but...
4: It looked like it. Oh. They were pretty upset.
0: Yeah, this guy plays for Canada. The team in black is Canada. Oh, look at that.
1: That's totally...
0: Oh.
4: They were so mad as if they did it maliciously, like they did it on purpose.
0: I think the guy who did it, he's the one covering his face. It seems like the guy who did it was, I don't think he did it on purpose. I think he felt bad, I believe. All right, tell me about this. There's a guy named Tyler Brodsky. He lives in Oklahoma, and he took a road trip to Florida, and he was coming back. They were going through Alabama, and they stopped at a gas station in Alabama. Now, he has two little girls, and he took these two little girls into the bathroom. Jeffrey, let me pose this question to you before I even tell you what goes down. When your daughter was little, forget about your son. Let's say you are out with your daughter, and she's, 4 years old, let's say. And she needs to go to the bathroom. What do you do?
3: She's four. Instinct would tell me I would want to like have, you know, if it's a unisex bathroom where to, if it's the, where it says where so is, you know, men or women.
0: Nope. It's a men's and women's bathrooms.
3: Oh crap. I mean,
0: you just let her pee her pants and deal with it when you get home. What do you do?
6: What did you do? You've never had that?
3: I was in a situation where, yeah, she would have to. I can't remember the last time that this ever happened to me.
0: What would you do? Well, run it through your brain right now. Let's say it happened today.
3: If my wife was with me, so she would go into the bathroom.
0: Just you and your daughter.
1: You guys are out. She's 4 years old.
0: What do you do? She goes, Dad, I have to pee. What do you do?
1: You go up to the bathrooms. There's a men's room and a women's room. That's it.
3: Well, if you let me think through, I'm trying to say, instinct would tell me to let her use the ladies' room because that would be the proper thing to do.
1: Okay.
3: But because of her age and maybe her inability to maybe, you know, not to be able to like kind of like proper up on the toilet, I would almost have to go into the ladies' room to help her at least get her up on the toilet. But then to a lot of people, that sound creepy. If I took her to the men's room for that exact same purpose, it would sound creepy. I would be in a really bad catch 22 conundrum.
0: Yeah, you're in a little bit of a pickle, aren't you? A little bit of a bind.
1: So what would you do? I mean, what is the decision then?
3: I would have to take a chance and make sure nobody's around. I'd have to probably take her to the men's room so I could at least help her up on the toilet.
0: So you take her around a bunch of hairy, smelly, old, perverted guys.
3: If I took her to the ladies' room, I'd still be looked at as a creep. So So, again, that's a catch-22.
1: So what do you do? Men's room. You're going men's room.
3: I have to. I mean, okay. I have to find a way to help around.
1: No chance that you would you'd not...
0: That you would go into the women's.
3: If I go, well, if, okay, that, or honestly, if I went into the women's room, again, I'd be looked at as a creep, and I'm just trying to help my child out.
1: Yeah, so what if you not...
3: Charlie, you don't get it. You're not listening to me.
1: No, that's what I'm asking. You're not listening to me, because I'm asking what you...
3: This is what's pissing me off.
1: I know. You could be mad. That's okay. But would you knock on the women's room and be like, hey, anybody in there?
3: If it came to that situation, yes, I would knock on the women's room door and say, hey, look, my daughter needs to use the bathroom.
0: And if, all right. And what if a woman yelled out, I'm taking a dump in here. It's going to be a while.
3: Oh, I love how you guys corner me with this stuff. It really pisses me off sometimes.
0: So what do you do at that point?
3: At that point, I probably have to take her into, if they have a family bathroom, use a family bathroom. But
0: no family bathroom, just men's and women's.
3: Probably I'd have to use the men's room. Just so
0: you
3: go
0: take her in the men's room.
3: But you know what? Right. What would you guys do in this situation?
0: So then there's a guy. So then you walk in and there's just a bunch, like four guys with their dongs out at the urinal. Probably no dividers there.
3: Close her eyes and get her the hell out of there as quick as I can.
0: So you'd put like your hands over her eyes like they're horse blinders in a race or something?
3: Over her eyes like this.
0: I see. Okay.
1: See, I think go to the women's room personally. That's what I...
4: No.
3: That would be
6: Jeffrey?
1: You knock and you go, hey, anybody in there? And then you go in there.

0: returning. He's on a road trip. He lives in Oklahoma. He went to Florida. So now he's on his way back. And they stop in Alabama. They go into a gas station. He has two young girls. They have to use the bathroom. What decision did this guy make? And it caused a controversy. Here you go.
1: Well, here's where the video starts. Is he'd already been in there. Because the video, he wasn't filming this because nothing had happened yet. What he was doing, what he thought was normal. So he went, he knocked on the doors, what he says. Ladies' room was empty, brought his two girls into the ladies' room. And then some guy, I'm guessing some woman attempted to open the door.
0: And sees this dude in there.
1: She goes and gets her husband. So this is where the video starts.
0: There's a man in the restroom.
1: The husband is outside on the phone with the police.
0: With the cops. Okay,
1: and here this it is. That's when this guy starts recording going, this is nuts. So they've already gone to the bathroom. They're washing their hands now at this point.
0: Okay.
2: I'm standing in the doorway of the ladies' bathroom. Okay, my wife. There is a man with his two little girls using the women's bathroom.
3: Wash your hands, baby.
2: He is. He's washing his hands with his daughters right now. He is leaving.
0: He is washing his hands.
4: Oh, the girls are upset.
0: The girl is crying now because she's getting scared by this guy.
2: She is waiting to use the restroom with her mother, who is very ill.
3: Wash your hands.
2: And who is on oxygen.
3: It's okay. Some men are just immature.
0: This guy's taking his sweet time to wash these hands, isn't he?
3: Girls washing their hands.
2: You let this lady, this woman is a mother. She's a woman. She can bring her daughters in here. She's a manager of the QT.
3: I'm their dad.
2: You can ask her. I understand. And you don't have any business bringing her into the women's bathroom.
3: They're girls. They go to the women's bathroom.
2: As soon as he leaves the man's the women's bathroom, I will. I'm standing in the doorway.
0: So that's an employee of the gas station there in the red shirt.
4: She shuts him out.
3: It's okay. Some men are just immature.
4: Thank you.
3: You got your hands? Alright, come on.
0: So now they're outside the bathroom.
1: This guy's a nutshell.
0: He's on the phone with the cops.
4: The guy calling, right?
0: Yeah. It's kinda so crazy. Weird. Like, Jesus Christ, man.
5: You can video me, okay? And you got a
3: don't put
5: shirt
3: your hands on me.
5: Yeah, well, stop videoing me.
3: Yeah, you just put his hands on me.
5: I touched you. I brushed you on the shirt.
3: That's still touching.
5: Yeah, that's
3: don't
5: ridiculous.
3: Put your hands on me.
5: That's ridiculous.
3: I got it on video.
5: He's a white man. He's about 5'10".
3: Tell him to get here soon.
5: I know. She's trying to get into the women's bathroom, and she can't. He's out now. He's standing here.
3: This guy making a big deal about me taking my little girls to the woman's restroom.
0: Yeah, these girls, like, are what? What'd you say? Like 2, 3, 4 years old, Doozy?
3: Probably a weirdo that wants
4: four,
3: to see them in there.
4: Yeah, 5, 6.
3: Are they coming down here? Do I need to stay down here?
2: Yes.
3: Do I need to speak to them?
2: No, you can come and talk. I'm right here.
3: Because I'm on a road trip trying to get home.
4: Well, then go to the bathroom.
0: Yeah, go.
4: You got to go so bad.
0: Yeah, they were waiting so bad. Now the lady in the wheelchair is just sitting there now. This is a weird ass. I mean, this guy. What, look, I will tell you, if this happened to me, you'd open up. You see the guy in there with the two little girls. Maybe for whatever reason, your elderly mother and wife, they don't want to go in there at that point. Okay, then you go. Okay, let's wait a minute. Let this guy come out with his daughters. You don't call the cops. This is not that big of a deal. You just wait. They're washing their hands. You just wait 1 minute, maybe 2 minutes, and then you move on with your life.
6: What would he
0: totally
6: get
0: insane
6: ticketed for? What would you get in trouble for? What would the cops say to you?
0: Well, they'd say you're a man in a woman's restroom, I guess.
6: And that's it. A slap on the wrist.
0: That doesn't fly in Alabama. You're not allowed to be. They probably have those whatever laws, you know. Remember a few years ago when the whole transgender thing started popping up, it was lawmakers would start. It seems like

0: Alabama would have a law against men and women's restrooms, I would think. Snitz said, see, he probably agrees with this guy who called the cops.
1: No, because, not at all.
0: Oh, you didn't want that? You say you can't take those girls into the women's restroom.
1: Never said that. I said it's no big deal.
0: So who's wrong?
1: The guy who got on the phone, obviously.
0: But you said you wouldn't take the girls into the women's restroom. They should go in the men's restroom.
1: Yeah, but he knocked, so who cares? There's nobody on there.
2: You just said we were crazy for saying take him.
1: That guy's crazy for calling the cops, you idiots. You guys are all crazy.
0: Snitz wants it both ways.
2: We asked before.
1: I said it's no big deal.
2: You said you'd take him in the women's or the men's room,
1: answer me, yeah.
2: Cover their face. You'd say it's crazy to take them into the women's room. That's what you said. Now you saw the video. Now you're changing your tune.
3: You did.
1: Oh, whatever. That guy's crazy. You call them. You guys, everything's black and white with you guys. It's so ridiculous. So this or that. This or that.
2: You said it.
1: It's not. Who cares?
2: Whatever.
1: Who cares what I said?
0: You know, I would be. I guess I'd never. I don't have kids, so I've never really thought about this.
1: You guys
0: too
1: have
0: much.
1: No say in the matter. Then how's that?
0: No, I'm trying to think of what I would do. I think if I was out with a kid, I don't know, my niece or somebody, and they're like, I have to pee. I would be confused. I'd go, what is the protocol here that I'm supposed to do?
2: I'd find a nice old lady and go, here, take this kid.
1: No,
2: in the
1: God, no.
4: Yes. Hey,
0: you're God, not give your kid to a stranger?
2: Yes, no, absolutely.
4: Never.
0: No. I don't think so.
4: Might need help wiping, and I'm going to let a stranger wipe my daughter's vagina? No way.
0: Yeah.
4: I understand if you have one girl and you're a man and you want to take your one daughter into the men's restroom, you're in the single stall. He has two daughters, and one's a little older than the other. So one might go into a stall by herself in the women's room, and the other he might have to help on the toilet. So now he's in the women's room with both girls. It's a little safer knowing he's in the women's restroom with one daughter who might be solo. She might come out of the bathroom stall first and be waiting for her dad. So he probably felt more comfortable in the women's restroom than doing that with two girls in the men's restroom.
0: Yeah, I would be, I guess I would be putting myself in this dude's shoes. I would be a little confused as to what I'm supposed to do in that scenario. I think I would end up going into the men's restroom. I think that's what I would end up doing. And when I was a little kid, I remember being a young boy, whatever, however, 2, 3, 4, 5, whatever. And my mom would take me into the women's restroom. I didn't like it. And I would complain about that because I didn't want to go in there because I thought it wasn't, I thought it wasn't like right for a boy. It wasn't manly enough or whatever. I don't know. I didn't like going into the, what are you?
1: I've never had that thought when I was a little kid like that.
2: I didn't want to go in the women's room.
0: Yeah.
2: Because there's
1: you're with your mom.
2: There.
1: If you're too young to use a bathroom by yourself, you're too young to think about that.
0: No, I knew it was awkward. It was an awkward thing. I'm like, there's like old ladies and stuff. And I just like, I don't know. Maybe I didn't even want, I'm like, are people going to think I'm a little girl when I come out of there? I just remembered not liking it when my mom would take me in the women's restroom. But
4: I've seen little boys many times in the women's restroom with their mother. Many times.
0: None of those little boys like it. Trust me. They're like, this sucks. But why don't I have a dad?
4: I also would never think twice about it. Why is there a kid in here? It wouldn't faze me.
3: Because I was traumatized by it. I had a woman bring her two boys in, and they were in the handicapped one, and I was right next to them. And all of a sudden, the one boy, because she's focusing on one kid, the second boy starts getting on the floor, and he's looking up at me, and I'm like...
0: He's trying to see his first vagina.
3: And I'm like, hi.
1: And that's what he sees?
3: My bush.
0: Scarred for life.
3: Yeah, both of us. It's not funny. If you're going to bring the kids in there, make sure they're not peeking underneath.
0: Well, your kids shouldn't be crawling around the floor of a bathroom anyways, whether it's men's or women's restroom.
3: I
0: see that it's gross. Like, kids are all over the place. And I was just in a restaurant. And I went into the bathroom. This is a little bit strange, and I don't know how I feel about this, but it was, I'm looking and the bathroom was down some stairs and then down a hallway, and then you make a left down another hallway, and then you get to where the bathrooms are. And I'm like, wait a second, hold on. I'm looking, I'm trying, you know, some restaurants, they have like, I just like a an M and a W, or at least the symbol of a man and a woman, and you know which one it is. But some of them try to get fancy with their symbols, and you have to look at it for a little, and you're like, is that a man or a woman? What is this? This one, I couldn't discern. There was only one bathroom, and I go, okay, I guess I go in this one. So then you go in there, and it's just, it was like three little individual stalls, but then there was a sink area. So it's just intermingled. It's just men and women. So like a dude could be dropping a huge dump in there while some lady is washing her hands. And in fact, I went in, I peed, I come out, I'm washing my hands, and a woman came in there and just goes right into one of the stalls. It was just a weird setup. It doesn't make me uncomfortable. I'm not going that far, but it just, I'm like, why couldn't you put another bathroom in there? Why not? All right. So Snitz, you say the guy calling 911 is the creep.
1: He took it way too far. Ridiculous.
0: Dougie, you support the guy who called 911 over this?
3: I think every place that has public restrooms should have boys, girls, and family. Every single place.
0: What do you mean? I went to a restaurant that had one restroom. You want three different restrooms?
3: They need to add two more.
0: Oh, my God.
1: I heard it just needs one.
3: We don't even have
0: please.
3: One. Yeah.
0: 866-YO-ROVER. I'll get the people on the phone here in just a second. 866-967-6837. Hold on for me. We'll be right back. Also get to our last shizzy of the morning next. Hang on.
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0: busy coming up in just a few minutes. What do you have on the way, Dougie?
1: Coming up in the news, we have a menu item returning to Taco Bell. Will you be excited about this? I'll tell you what it is next. I know you guys love talking about Taco Bell, so I'll tell you what the item is.
2: Who doesn't love Taco Bell?
1: I know, right?
0: Sean, you're on Rover's Morning Glory. Good morning, Sean.
3: Morning, Rover.
0: Hey, how goes what's it? Happening? Hey, man.
3: Same soup, just reheated. Hey, Rover, I can't believe you haven't gotten Larry on the phone to go over, defense strategies for Jeffrey coming up with his pending litigation.
0: With his pending litigation? What is his pending litigation?
3: Well, I mean, insurance fraud.
0: What is the insurance? Oh, wait. Well, there's so many cases that Jeffrey's involved in.
3: Okay, so my understanding of it, with him being on a federally subsidized insurance program especially, if he were to ever get injured or, say, hurt somewhere and have to go seek medical treatment, well, they ask, where did this happen? How did it happen? And what reimbursement methods do you have for us, the hospital? He provides sources besides the tax pool, man. Like, you got to. So I don't know what, and shame on your company that you work for allowing it, swaying it, whatever, because they're putting themselves in a pickle.
1: Well, I'm guessing it was workers' comp insurance, and Jeffrey just...
3: He's at CareSource, dude. Well, it's unfortunate. You can't really beat around the bush.
0: I don't know if you can really count on Jeffrey for knowing what's going on.
1: His company knows what's going on.
0: Did you, Jeffrey, when you went in there, when you went to the hospital, did they ask?
2: Thought you were going
0: to
2: let this be.
1: We're being.
3: Yeah, exactly. No, dude, this is our money, Jeffrey. I'm sorry, man. You get enough handouts. There's a lot of disabled vets out there that have to go through the same situation. And that's why I'm calling, because we're federally subsidized, too. And we have to seek reimbursement anywhere else. They're like, you got a turnip we can bill? We'll bill that turnip before we bill, Uncle Sam. So, no, your company, that window company, has plenty of money. Sorry, Doozy, they're probably a sponsor. I get it, but I really don't care. That's what
0: they're not a window company, but all right. Sean, thank you. Jeffrey, I'm sure he's going to stay on top of this, right, Jeffrey? What?
2: Yep.
0: Okay. Nate, you're on Rover's Morning Glory. Good morning, Nate.
4: Hey, COI.
0: Arbay, what's happening?
4: Doozy, IOI, I love you.
1: Thank you.
4: I think there's really no debate to this bathroom conversation with the kids, and I think Snitz would agree. Okay, so guys take the daughters to the men's bathroom because there's no guys that should be in a women's bathroom. But a mom can take the boys to both. I would say the mom should take the boys to the women's room, but it's kind of a double standard.
0: Susie, what would you... Well, I guess you don't have... You have a daughter, so you just always go into the women's room, I guess. Correct. If you had a son, Susie, what would you do? Take him into the women's?
1: I would take him in the women's.
4: Yeah, absolutely. And what... Snitz, what would you do?
5: Like I said before, I would take my girls into the men's room or my boys into the men's room. Wherever I would go.
0: So you go... According to you, Snitz, it's whoever the adult is, you go in that gender's restroom.
5: I mean, yeah.
0: I see. Okay. Somebody said that, what is this text message? Something, where did this go? They claim that the guy, I don't know, who is it? Somebody was fired. I don't know if it's, I think it's the guy who called the cops. Maybe that guy was fired from his job.
1: Oh, you have to find out who was fired.
0: I don't know. It's

0: they gave me like a forum thread, and I can't, like, there's like 8,000 messages in there, so I don't know, I can't. But by the way, I don't think that that guy should be fired from his job because he called the police because there was a man taking his two women in, or two young girls into the bathroom. That's a fireable offense from the from your job. Why should your employer fire you for that? It's ridiculous. I don't think anybody should be fired. JD, you're on Rover's Morning Glory. Good morning, JD.
1: Morning, Rover, CLI.
0: Arbe, what's happening?
1: So I work third shift. I turned on the show last night, and right off the rip, there's an email criticizing me for telling Jeffrey to give Crystal the VC box. And I got to tell you, I was a little butthurt from all the insults. But then it occurred to me, this probably happens to Doogie every time she screens the emails. So, Doogie, I just want to say I empathize with you.
0: No, Doogie gets more hate mail than anybody on the show, probably, followed by...
2: You're close second. Question.
0: Yeah, I might be second. And I don't know, Jeffrey might be second. No. And then me, and
2: it goes Jeffrey third. I see what you get.
0: Charlie gets a lot of hate mail from he's a libtard. Snitzer probably gets the least amount of hate mail out of anybody. He talks the second least right behind Jeffrey. But Snitzer gets the least hate mail. Crystal gets a fair amount of hate mail. But Doogie far and away. The most. Ashley in Chicago, you're on Rover's Morning Glory. Good morning, Ashley.
3: Hey there. Yeah, I wanted to chime in because a lot of men that don't have kids are chiming in. And as a mom of two, I am totally fine with a dad announcing that he's coming into the women's room with his two small girls to use it. Mm-hmm. Also want to chime in and say that as a girl, my dad took me into the men's bathroom as a child, and that traumatized me. I mean,
0: oh yeah, all those farting, stinky, smelly guys, right?
3: Exactly.
0: You got a good firsthand glimpse of how disgusting men's bathrooms are compared to women's. Us guys don't really have any guy who's accidentally gone into a women's restroom, and like I said, sometimes restaurants, especially ones that are like, it's a Japanese restaurant, they like, instead of just putting a regular man and woman, they want to put like a weird symbol up there, and you're like, I don't know, is that a man? Is that... Every guy at some point in your life has probably gone into the wrong bathroom on accident. You open up the door, and when you do that, and you look into the women's restroom, I swear to God, I go, who's this? Is this a separate part of the restaurant? Is this like a lounge area?
4: Yeah,
0: what's going on in here? Yeah, they have chairs in there sometimes. It smells good. They're just hanging out, talking, chit-chatting in there. I mean, not in a guy's bathroom. Oh, no. It's absolutely disgusting. No, Ashley, thank you. I appreciate it. Doogie, are you ready for your award-winning shizzy?
2: Yes.
0: Here we go.
5: Hit a shizzy on Rover's Morning Glory.
2: So the news regarding some farewell to planes, I was just strictly doing this for Jeffrey. This is heavily modified Boeing 747-200, known as Air Force One, was bid farewell by two White House officials after it carried President Trump back from Europe. Mm-hmm. So this was a post. The White House communications director shared a photo of the plane, which has been serving as Air Force One for more than 30 years. They said, the last ride, well done, good and faithful servant.
4: This was the particular aircraft that President Clinton started using. When he came to office, that was when he started using the 747. Mm-hmm.
0: And now we've got a new one that was donated to us by Qatar or somebody. Yeah.
2: Yeah, yep. The controversial Qatar-donated Air Force One aircraft is set to begin ferrying the president soon. So, I thought that was kind of neat.
0: I don't like that deal. I have to be honest with you. I mean, a foreign government gives you a $400 million aircraft. And I know some people, they'd be like, well, you got it for free. It's better than us spending any money on it, right? Not really. Because what do you now owe in return for that?
4: It could hold that over President Trump's head. Plus, because that was originally a private aircraft, it had to be completely stripped out to be fitted and certified to safely transport the president of the United States.
0: You know, and they did that, and they have completely done whatever by adding all the crap they need to for Air Force One, I guess, and that's what he's going to start flying around in. I think they might change the paint scheme, too. Yeah. I saw a model. I don't know if that's actually
4: The president has a model of the aircraft to do paint scheme in the Oval Office.
2: They are changing it.
0: Okay.
2: So, and I think they might get it for July 4th.
0: Ah,
2: we'll see.
0: It'll be a flyover. So, the algae-infested pool in front of the Washington Monument, the reflecting pool. Have you seen what's going on with that reflecting pool?
2: Yeah, I got that in the news right now.
4: That was the worst thing he ever did.
2: Portions of the sealant from the Lincoln Memorial reflecting pool peeling off. Mm-hmm. It's all like the renovations to make it better.
6: To the algae. This is
2: correct. In addition to the algae, now you've got the bottom of it peeling off the pool basin.
0: This is the American blue, the flag blue.
2: Yes.
6: They just painted it.
2: They did. The paint is floating to the surface. It looks like crap. What are they going to do? There's all kinds of images out there. It shows a tear in the sealant and portions of the paint floating to the surface. The images show the latest in a series of problems that has come up with this whole renovation.
0: Yeah, they're taking out this algae. Like, they have guys in big waders going out there and, like, scooping it out with shovels. There's that much algae in there. Now, I know anytime you have water, you have growth, you have that. Can't you put some sort of chemical in there?
6: I think I saw him dumping hydrogen peroxide in. But that's, you know.
0: No. You're thinking of
2: that was this
0: that's
2: week.
0: That's the hydrogen peroxide they used to bleach Trump's hair, actually. What's left of it. Yeah. Big truckloads.
2: So just 2 days ago, workers were seen pouring what Charlie said, the hydrogen peroxide in the pool.
6: But that's
2: to
6: really
2: help with the algae.
6: Chemical, right? That's just whatever that is.
2: It's kind
0: of there must be something you can do for that.
7: Well, it's because it's too dark. That's what's causing the algae.
0: But wasn't it? It was painted black before this, wasn't it? Or dark? No, it was dark gray. Dark gray, I think. So light, is it that much? Is it that?
7: Yeah, it heats up too much because of the dark color.
0: Because
7: it's way darker blue than they thought. Well, they thought it was going to be a lighter blue. And then they said, well, things don't reflect. Like, you know, the Washington Monument or whatever doesn't reflect off of it, actually, with the lighter color. So that's why they went darker. So it actually reflects. But now it's hotter and causes algae.
0: Okay. All right.
2: Okay. Taco Bell finally adds a classic back to their menu. Now available for a limited time, the new fajita street chalupas and chicken fajita nacho fries are back on the menu.
8: That looks good.
6: Back on the menu?
2: Yeah, they say that it's back. Wasn't it on the fajitas long ago?
6: Maybe. I don't remember those. But I definitely don't remember it. I mean,
0: what is this called, dude?
6: Cheese chalupa. But maybe they just didn't have fajitas in general. They probably had fajitas back
4: then. They had chicken and steak fajitas when I was working at Taco Bell in the late 80s.
2: This is a fajita street chalupa and chicken fajita nacho fries. Mm. So they are back for a limited time only. And I'm a fajita fan. When I worked at Applebee's, I used to love serving fajitas. And you'd have to walk the long way around so that the smoke would get all of the people looking at you and the smell, and then people would want to buy the fajita.
0: Now, here's a conspiracy theory.
2: Yeah.
0: Joshua says, I'm pretty sure a report came out. They caught two people in a truck at 2 a.m. dumping something into the reflecting pool. They did an analysis and found that the algae in the reflecting pool actually comes from Georgia. So it's not the paint job. It's not Trump's decision.
2: I haven't seen that.
0: Somebody planted algae in there all the way from Georgia.
7: That sounds incredible.
8: Yeah.
2: I mean, don't you think that story would be everywhere and they would have been busted by now?
0: Yes. Think so, yes.
2: Yes. All right.
0: How would they quickly identify where algae is from, by the way, too? Like, that one, that's from Georgia. I don't know how you could do that. Especially that quickly. Anyway, go on.
2: New Yorkers came out in droves yesterday to support their championship team. More than 2 million people lined the streets of the famed Canyon of Heroes I was watching videos of this. There was some crazy things happening. And I think you're going to talk about some of the stuff that was going on. But I don't know how people were complaining they couldn't get in. And it's like, what do you mean you can't get in? You got to be there super early in the morning. Of course you can't just roll up in the afternoon and think that you're going to get in. So it was complete chaos. And I know that you're going to have a little bit more with that. World Cup, I know we talked about that today. Jeffrey even said, when's the United States playing? They are playing Australia, 3 p.m. World Cup soccer today. That's 3 p.m. Eastern, as well as a lot of other matches. We've got Scotland versus Morocco after that, Brazil versus Haiti, and then ending today's games, Turkey versus Paraguay. That's 11 p.m. Eastern. Are you watching all those games?
0: No, I mean, I just kind of put the TV on, and what's on is on. I haven't watched all of them. I've watched it here and there. Team USA, I watched that match, and I watched the match versus Australia today. I watched a little bit of Argentina, but the time difference, it's like
2: it's hard.
0: Some of these matches are coming on at 3 o'clock in the morning, so yeah. I'm not watching.
2: Finally, movies out today, of course, Toy Story 5, and this will be the big winner, obviously, over the weekend. And also out, The Death of Robin Hood. This is Hugh Jackman's movie. He's an anti-hero. It's the anti-hero version of Robin Hood. So he is in this movie as well. There you go. That is the Shizzy on Rover's Morning Glory.
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2: Now, Mike says that he has a different version of events of what happened with the reflecting pool. He says reports say that the same people that put 8647 in the grass put something in the water to make the algae bloom. And Big says someone poured fertilizer into the reflecting pool. That's why the algae is blooming so fast. It should not be this bad. Someone contaminated it with fertilizer. So that is also a potential. Well, at least that story's going around. I don't know if that's actually what happened. What did you say I was going to talk about, dude? She said
3: the Knicks or something.
2: Oh, the parade. Yeah. There's two videos. There's one video I want to show you. I don't know what else we have, but I like this guy who plays for the Knicks. So, you know, I don't know how many people. Would they say like 500,000 people or something were at this thing or 2 million. Whatever it was? 2 million?
3: I just did that in the news.
2: 2 million. Sorry, I missed it. 2 million. Anyway, so they have the streets barricaded off. They have bike rack, you know, so they're going down this route or whatever. And one of the guys who plays for the Knicks, I guess, went over and is like high-fiving fans and stuff. And then he, like, to get back to where everyone else is, he like runs down the street, you know, to catch up or whatever. Well, some cops turn around and, well, you'll see what happens here in this video. Watch what they do with this guy who actually plays for the Knicks. Hang on. I think Charlie's looking at something.
4: No, I got it right here.
2: Here it is. Watch this. There's high-fiving people. And then two cops grab him. And they're like, you got to get back over on the other side of the barricade. What are you doing? And they don't even know that that's a player.
4: I wouldn't know either. It looks
2: wouldn't
4: like
2: you
4: fan.
2: Be so embarrassed as a player if
3: nobody knows who you are.
2: Exactly.
5: Is that a tall?
3: Is that the guy with the white hat, his security? Yeah. So that must be his security.
2: Well, I don't think it's his security. It's probably somebody that works there, staff
3: him.
2: Or whatever.
3: It's following him.
2: Yeah.
3: And then he gets in trouble and he goes in and they're like, he's like, hey, hey, hey.
2: Yeah. A little embarrassing, though, if you're a professional athlete and no one knows.
3: Maybe that wasn't it. Maybe they knew who he was, but he wasn't supposed to be in front of the bike cops.
2: No, no.
3: He should have stayed back.
2: Dude, no.
3: They knew he was a player.
2: That's a lie. They didn't. You can see it right there. It's very obvious.
6: It's embarrassing if you're the cop and you're on video not knowing who this guy is. And the whole celebration is about them.
3: I think they knew who
2: they
3: he was.
2: Definitely didn't know who that guy was because they were pointing like to tell him to go back. And yeah, they definitely didn't know who the guy was. What else do we have with this, Charlie? Is there another video from this?
4: One other video, but
2: revelry.
4: I don't know if it's edited for
2: broadcast.
4: The volume's not too important. Give me a second.
3: There was one. Did you see the underwear?
4: Yeah, that's what I'm getting.
2: I couldn't make out what was going on in that one. I saw that last night. Somebody was up on like a...
4: Very good.
2: They were up on top of something.
6: The crosswalk light and the traffic signal.
4: There we go. This lady's up here twerking. She's on... Mm-hmm. She is on the don't walk sign, crosswalk sign. And this other woman is sitting.
2: On top of a box at the bottom of the pole, yes.
4: And they're yelling at each other. I don't know why. And she's saying, oh, you're talking too much, you know, yapping. All right. So this lady was twerking. The lady that's twerking is now coming down.
2: This is a much longer video and different angles than I saw.
5: What's her spot?
4: I combined the three together so we can get all angles.
6: I think she's just trying to get down.
5: Oh.
4: And she gets, and then she grabs this lady, throws her down.
2: Throws her down to the ground.
4: She says, no, you're not grabbing me. I'm going to start punching your butt. She doesn't like that. She starts twerking. Then she pulls her underwear. She's yanking her underwear off. It's like she won't stop twerking. Now she's on the splits. Now she's getting punched. Now she comes back.
2: See any of this. Oh, yeah.
5: Pull her first.
4: Yeah.
2: Oh, man.
6: Knicks fans against Nets fans. Remember, they were against the Spurs fans, but now...
2: Now they're against each other.
6: Yeah, they're targeting their own.
2: Yeah. Oh, that's way more than I saw yesterday. Last night, I saw one angle of that video. It was a total of 12 seconds, and I'm like, look at this. This is crazy. This is three or four different angles that have been put together showing you the entire thing of what goes on.
4: Underwear pull is so great when she... Just and the other lady doesn't stop twerking. She just says, "This is my moment." Look how far she's stretching those arms.
6: She has a good grip on that crosswalk signal. Mm-hmm. There's a little boy right next to them too on that fence that has to get pulled away because there's little kids right there while all this is going on. Just that freeze frame in the middle right there.
2: Look at that underwear pull. That is so. Dude, do you know how far that underwear must be up the front crack? Like,
4: it's such a wedgie.
2: Oh, my God. A vag wedgie. Jesus.
6: But what brand is that? It doesn't even rip. It doesn't give at all. It's amazing. It's
4: nice stuff.
2: Yeah.
3: Did you see the guy that had the overdose?
6: Oh, yeah.
2: And what happened with that? I see this is in my system over here, but somebody was, what happened? He overdosed and they had to climb up and save him off of something?
3: He was like passed out in his own vomit and they had to get up there and try to help save
2: him. Where was he? Up on like a sign or a pole?
3: I don't know if he was up.
4: Here's this video. I mean, this is the best I can get right now. There you go. He just...
3: He's passed out in his vomit. I don't know what he's up on. Oh, they're trying to tell the cop to help.
2: All right, let's see. Where is he? Maybe they'll show us where he is.
3: They go up there.
4: Oh, he's on top of the subway.
2: Like the
4: entrance and exit, I think.
2: So the cops are telling this guy, no, don't climb up there.
4: Oh, cool, Ed.
2: So then the guy does climb up there. Oh, jeez. That is nuts.
6: Yeah, and doesn't a woman eventually jump up there with Narcan?
2: That is crazy. Yeah. This guy's passed out on top of this thing. You just roll over and you're dead. And the cops? Absolutely no help whatsoever. I mean, that's ridiculous. These guys were telling him exactly what was going on. Now they're up there, they're tending to this guy. Oh, boy.
3: That's
2: He's completely
3: scary.
2: Out.
3: Yeah.
2: Is that what it was? He overdosed and they had to give him Narcan?
3: Yeah.
2: I do like that this guy is filming everything. He's got his phone out so he can film this entire process.
5: Oh, that worked?
6: It worked so fast.
5: That's crazy.
2: That stuff works almost instantaneously.
6: Yeah, immediately. And he tries kissing her. Right as he comes to, he tries kissing her.
2: I love you. I love you. Those cops were useless.
3: They called the medical. The medical's coming.
2: Completely useless. Hey, good for these guys. They rescued this dude. And then, do they get him off? You got to be kidding me.
3: Yeah.
2: There is a cop down there.
4: Well, that's a firefighter.
3: They called in help from the cop's not going to do anything. That's why they called the firemen.
2: That's their job, Dougie.
3: But they got him help.
2: It's not these guys' jobs. These fans, these bystanders, to go up there and do that. Oh, shame. And those cops seem completely disinterested. And the guy's like, they're going to die. And the cop's like, what can you do? Wow. Well, it sounds like a big party that we all missed. Charlie would have loved that. Do you think Charlie would have survived that party,
4: I did the camps.
2: End up arrested, jailed, overdose?
3: Might have vomited on himself.
4: Yeah, maybe that. I know. I did the Cavs just fine. That was great. The Cavs parade was so fun.
6: It was long. It was the longest day of my life.
4: It was
6: the Cavs parade.
4: What a great day!
2: In comparison to what you just saw there. How does it compare? About the same?
4: Well, it's the same, yeah. I mean, obviously New York's bigger, but we had a guy, remember, he's eating turds off the ground?
3: That made national news.
5: That was 10 years ago today, right?
4: Oh, was it?
6: Yeah, I think so.
5: Yeah. Victory.
6: 2016.
5: Because they
2: also have a girl who fell from a window. Wasn't she hanging off a window or something?
5: Yeah, she did. That wasn't good.
2: I don't know what happened to that girl.
5: I have no idea.
2: She survived or paralyzed or brain damaged? I don't recall. But there was a girl that was hanging from like a high up window and then just fell down.
7: Not only that, I read the news. They opened up a basketball court that's like right across the street from the arena called the Meet Me Here Court. And there's going to be like all kinds of people, you know, food trucks and all that. So it's like a miniature festival.
5: Today.
7: Yeah, today at noon. So they're going to, I guess they're going to formally open it, if you will.
2: All right. I do have to take a quick break. We have stuff. What do we have to give away in just a few minutes, dude?
3: American Fireworks, duh.
2: Oh, gift certificate. Okay, $100. To American Fireworks. 4th of July is coming up. America's 250th. 250th, if you can believe that. You think you'll survive to the 300th birthday of the United States? I'd be 100 years old at that point.
3: No.
5: Well, there is a new thing. Did you see the new Midjourney thing?
3: We'll have to find out about
2: Midjourney.
3: That.
2: Midjourney. No, what's that?
6: AI thing?
5: There's an AI. Yes, they've, I'll find it. A medical scanner takes a scan of your body.
2: Mm-hmm.
5: I don't know, it's like a 36 terabyte file of your body. And they're going to be able to... Let me find the video. Let me find the video of it. Explain
2: all
5: what
2: right.
5: it does.
2: I'll give you a few minutes. This could help me survive to be 100?
5: Oh, yeah. It's Midjourney.
7: I would be 105 years old I made it to the 300th anniversary of the founding of the United States.
3: We'll look for that.
2: All right. I've got to take a quick break. We'll be right back on Rover's Morning Glory. Hang on.
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6: Well, that's a nice way of saying he doesn't give a s***.

0: tonight. We're going to give away some American Fireworks gift certificates in just a couple of minutes. 4th of July, obviously, coming up. Can't go wrong with that. Charlie, what were you going to show me before?
1: This is the new Midjourney, which is the AI picture. Is that what they usually do? Pictures?
0: Yeah. It's,
1: well, they have a new medical division, and they've... Now, I wonder if this is a real video or if this is an AI video, but they have this new scanner they're going to be...
0: Uh-huh.
1: And it takes... I think it's... I was wrong. It might be 600 terabytes. It does a scan of your body.
0: Uh-huh.
1: And then, I mean, you'll be able to see if anything's growing in you, so it'll help keep you alive.
0: Let me see what's going on here. Okay, so it's some sort of big device that you, what, stand on or something?
1: Yeah, I'm not...
2: Just the outside of your body or the...
1: Oh, no, it goes in. Okay. Your insides.
2: Because we have those picture things already.
1: Yeah, no, this is... I'm just fast-forwarding, so go in.
0: Is this real, or is this just completely made up?
1: See, I don't know, but they just announced this yesterday. So, and then it takes all these little segments. They're looking at all of your insides. Oh, okay, well, how's my spinal cord doing? Oh, it's pretty good ribs I have today. Okay, and then you get out, and then scan complete, and then I guess they'll be able to then use AI to probably look at everything and go, what's good? And this is kind of more explanation of how it works, and it says, oh... They got the transducers.
0: No, the transducers. You couldn't do it without those. Yeah,
1: when put energy into it, it vibrates like a speaker, this transducer.
0: Mm-hmm.
1: When it hears the sound, it makes energy like a microphone. All right, let's just jump ahead. Anyway, it takes a super scan. Each transducer is only 200 microns wide, like a fine grain of sand.
0: Wow, that's incredible.
1: And then... Imagine a choir of 8,960 singers and audience all listening. Wow. And that's all on each little thing. Who knows? I don't know what any of this means. But look at all these things. They're hitting your body. Oh, what's going on there? What's going on there? Let's check it out.
3: Oh, like echolocation.
1: Yeah.
0: I don't know what kind of, what they use for like CAT scans, MRIs, whatever. But they are getting slices of you essentially
1: 17
0: on those.
1: Gigs a second it's doing.
0: 17 gigs a second.
1: For each

0: Well, then you'd know right off the bat. Oh, something's growing.
1: Don't you think there would be a lot of false alarms that you would get and just weird little things that pop up? And you'd live in a constant, state of constant fear and anxiety.
0: Maybe. I don't know.
1: Like, I've read that the, you know, some rich and famous people, they'll get the full body scans. I don't know if those are CAT scans, MRIs. I think MRIs. I'm not sure. But they do like these full body scans, kind of like that. But I've read that the scans themselves are actually causing more harm than what they, you know, oftentimes, I don't know if there's a little bit of radiation or if there's a little bit, I don't know what it is, but I've heard that the scans themselves can be harmful and are worse than not getting the scan at all. At least that's what I read at one point. So, well, maybe somebody said, I asked, the reason this came up, I asked, do you think I could make it to the 300th birthday of the United States? I would be 100 years old. Somebody texted in that they don't believe the United States is going to make it to a 300th birthday. I think that's a little bit alarmist. I'm not too worried about that. I think the country can hang on for another 50 years at least. Let's see. Douchey, what do we have to give away today?
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1: 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Have a great day and a great weekend. It's Rover's Morning Glory.
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Corey Rodnikin for Stansberry on this Friday. So what the hell? This is what this place looks like during the daytime. Let's make the most of it. Going to get you $2,500. Going to get you Metallica. All that and more after this from Warning. Check out Kerosene.

and boom, you shall go. 4th of July right around the corner. That's fireworks. That's having fun. As long as you've got the money to do it, we're going to make certain of that. Up here at 11:30, going to get you a keyword that's worth $2,500 because it's America's 250th birthday right around the corner. Your summer cash is on the way at 11:30. In the meantime, Ozzy now. 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

0: 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Corey Roddick for Stansberry on this Friday of ours. 21 Pilots about to do the biggest show of their entire career. They're headed home to Columbus, hitting Ohio Stadium October 17th. Got Death Cab for Cutie along with them, and you're going to be in the door as well. 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

from Bush to Green Day. And if you want rock for your Friday, you've certainly come to the right place there, Jasper. 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

0: man, Richie Sambora, is losing his goddamn mind on Twitter right now. It's Buzzer Radio 100.7 WMMS. Corey Rodkin for Stansberry. So John Bon Jovi's been doing all this damn press about how he's all excited to get back on the road and his voice is as good as new and the whole thing. But here's the problem. Former Bon Jovi guitar player Richie Sambora has taken offense to just about everything John said, and I'm never one to look into a crystal ball and say what somebody else is doing, but the way this guy's been freaking out, he's drunk off his ass on Twitter, and I have no cautionary tale. I'm just here to watch. I got the popcorn. Keep it up, fellas. Hang tight. Pink Floyd on the way. Also going to get you Semisonic, Blink 182, and your $2,500 of that cut of $250,000 for America's 250th birthday. That's on the way at 11:30 right here on the Buzzer.
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1: 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I think that's what gets lost in being, and it's like, we got into rock music because we wanted to be completely independent of all of that. 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
19: Ebglyss, lebrikizumab, LBKZ, a 250 milligram per 2 milliliter injection, is a prescription medicine used to treat adults and children 12 years of age and older who weigh at least 88 pounds or 40 kilograms with moderate to severe eczema, also called atopic dermatitis, that is not well controlled with prescription therapies used on the skin or topicals, or who cannot use topical therapies. Ebglyss can be used with or without

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0: Rush. And we're gearing up for the big return of those guys to Rocket Arena September 17th and 19th. You got Buzzer Radio 100.7 WMMS. Corey Roddickin for Stansberry. I've been paying really, really close attention to these Rush set lists. The tour's been going on for about a week now, and they've been changing it every single night. So I don't even know what the hell they're going to be playing when they hit Cleveland in September. But you better believe we're so there, we're not even here. Got a bunch of other shows we want to get you into as well. 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See that? 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We're going to get you in for free. Also, while you're clicking, let's get you White Stripes, Alice in Chains, Nirvana 2 for your Friday. It's all next on The Buzzer.
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from the White Stripes to Alice in Chains. 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

0: We are the Buzzard, 100.7 WMMS. Corey Rodican for Stansberry on this Friday. It's the weekend, so we may as well behave like it. Have some fun. Maybe spend a little bit of money. Well, if you don't have money, that's going to be problematic. That's where we step in. Up here at 2:30 and 5:30, we got keywords for you. Each of those keywords is worth $2,500. America's turning 250 years old, so we're giving your cut of over $250,000 in cash. Next opportunity to win comes up here at 2:30 with the Alan Cox Show on the Buzzer 100.7 WMMS.
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0: 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My name is Corey Roddick, in for Stansberry. I'm pretty excited. You know that one of my favorite bands in the history of all bands is Linkin Park. Absolutely love them. They were instrumental in my recovery, and I listened to them every single day. It was kind of like medicine. Well, now they're bringing their story to the big screen. They got a documentary. It's going to be hitting theaters, as they call it, soon. It's called Unshatter, but that's all we know. We know the title, and we know that's coming to theaters. Don't have a release date. Don't know anything else about it. As soon as I know what's up, I'll let you know right here on 100.7 WMMS. In the meantime, let's get you St. Chester and the boys in Linkin Park next.
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In the meantime, say it ain't so. Who's on the buzzer?

0: Green Day, and you got him on 100.7 WMMS. Corey Roddick in for your Friday. Stansberry off today. That's okay. We get to have all the fun. We get to talk about Motley Crue. Doesn't take much to get me to talk about Motley Crue at all. Those guys coming to Blossom. They're bringing the return of the Carnival of Sins. 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
1: Hey, good afternoon, Alan.
0: What's going on, man?
1: So, I first want to tell you I'm not one that likes the taste of crow, so I've lived my life trying very hard not to eat very much of it, but it's been bothering me because I, as well, have been a day one listener. And when you first came on, when you replaced Maxwell, I called you, and boy, I gave you the riot act. And you handled it like a champ.
0: Did you give me a chance.
1: Yeah. You don't even know me. Yeah. You never even heard me. And I said, screw you. Where's Maxwell? And it was terrible. So I have listened to you this entire time, and I've loved it. And I've watched you go through all these iterations of your show and bounce back from, you know, losing guys and getting guys, losing girls and getting girls, and just handling all of it like a champ. So, though it's over a decade and a half late, I sincerely, from the bottom of my heart, apologize to you, sir. You are a gentleman, a scholar, and a professional at what you do.
2: AJ, wow. Listen, pal, I can't tell you how much you should huff my taint, you ungrateful, you ingrate, you you keep me waiting for 16 years, AJ. We've come full circle now. Now the shoe's on the other foot. Oh, thank you, AJ. I appreciate it. No, listen, when
1: love
2: shows...
1: You, man. Love
2: when,
1: you.
2: Thank you, brother. When shows change, people are emotional about it. I get it, right? When this show's gone, Rob, people are going to be emotional for probably a good 48 hours. And then they'll get over it.
1: It was the first show I ever listened to was Maxwell. The first time working, first time, you know, listening to a radio show. I fell in love with it. And I'm like, who the hell is this guy? And I listened the entire time. Like, I did give you a chance and never called back. Because I felt so guilty about giving you the riot act on the phone that day. I'd never even called a radio show before. So,
2: well, fortunately, that kind of stuff for us on this side, that kind of stuff's baked into the cake, AJ. So I don't think I would have given it a second thought. But I appreciate the sentiment.
1: I'm sure that you didn't. But I've been thinking about it all this time because I think that you are very talented. And I jumped the gun. And, you know, I wanted you to know that I'm sorry. And you've had a fan since I hated you.
2: It was an emotional time for all of us, AJ, but we've come out as better people, haven't we?
1: We have.
2: All right. Thank you, pal.
1: All right. Have a good one.
2: All right. You too.
3: Boy, he couldn't have been thinking about it too hard to wait 16 years to make that call.
2: He wanted to be sure, Rob.
3: Just making sure.
2: He wanted to be
3: every
2: sure.
3: Every day he's like,
2: yep.
3: You know, I'm on the fence. Today could be the day I'm going to call. No.
2: Hey, life gets in the way, man.
3: You know, I was going to call you a couple of weeks ago, but you kept putting some dude named, I don't know, from Corning, New York. I don't know what his name is, but you keep putting him on, and I'm like,
2: Yeah. Some days it's great. Other days it's the worst crap I've ever heard. So,
3: six, you got off my team.
2: It's really that equilibrium that makes it.
3: The world is about balance.
2: Still. Well, and I told people this at the time. I never heard Maxwell's show. I didn't. I wasn't some guy from Des Moines getting his big break, right?
3: Right.
2: Like, I was coming in from Chicago, and I've been in some other places as well. And so you have to get your feet wet, and you have to get acclimated to that audience. A lot of them are going to leave. Some of them are going to stay. But you can never take it personally when people are like AJ. But yeah, 16 years, that's pretty wild. Well, thank you, AJ. I appreciate it. Here's to another 16 years, Rob.
3: Hey-o.
2: Boy, and what bad timing for AJ to be coming to me now on the very clear downslope of my career, Rob. But listen, better late than never.
3: He was already there.
2: You got me right before the guillotine, baby. I get all kinds of weird public releases, right? Across a wide variety of things, and some of them are weirder than others. You'll get stuff for, you know, from the National Broccoli Council or whatever. They got some stuff they want to tell you. But I got one today for, and this is the weirdest collection of words I've seen in a minute, but I guess everybody should get their attaboys. The National Barber Mental Health Awareness Day.
3: Wow. That's a lot.
2: Today, listen, you'd be hard-pressed. You don't want to leave any group out of paying attention to your mental health, right?
3: Mm-hmm.
2: And we've all heard the story about how, like, and I think that it was probably urban legend, maybe, but, like, dentists had a very high suicide rate, right? Because the theory was they were constantly inflicting pain on other people. I don't know if that's true, but it made for a good anecdote along the way. I have never once, no shade, I have never once thought about the overall mental health of the barber industry. But they sent me a press release, Rob. The Associated Hair Professionals of America sent me their press release. And they want people on this day to pay special attention to the struggles that barbers endure. I mean, the one that comes to mind is the one of Fleet Street. The demon barber of Fleet Street with the meat pies. Who was that guy?
3: You got me, man.
2: Okay.
3: Sorry.
2: It's all right. No Broadway fans around here? I guess you guys don't do any Sweeney Todd numbers in Sushi Roll, do you, Jeff? Probably a safe assumption.
0: Yeah, no. Mm-mm.
2: Okay.
0: None of that. I'll ask for it.
2: Listen, national, and maybe you're somebody who works in the barber industry, right? Maybe you've never even considered your own mental health. Maybe do it, though. Because think about it. Who, you talk to anyone who works in, a, you know, as a stylist or a hairdresser, an esthetician, anything like that. A lot of times they're kind of impromptu therapists, aren't they? Like there is a level, people tell things to their hairstylist or whatever that they wouldn't say to anyone else. The girl who does my Brazilian waxes, Rob, I say things to her that I would never say out loud to another human being.
3: Like, ouch.
2: Ouch.
3: And not on my taint.
2: No, especially on my taint.
3: Oh, right.
2: This is
3: right.
2: A Brazilian wax.
3: Okay, my fault.
2: Yes. Yes.
3: I missed that part.
2: I need it from pole to hole. And so you've got to pay attention to those people's mental health, right? Think about that. I mean, I'm gorgeous down there, but those people are looking at some real horror shows.
3: Yeah.
2: But this is barbers. And so, you know, they're like, barbers may struggle silently, like so many other people. It's a high-energy, creative environment, and their problems might not rise to the surface. So it's fine. It's like anything else, but I'm like, what a weird press release to get. National Barber Mental Health, not National Barber Day, National Barber Mental Health Awareness Day. So, you know. I don't know if maybe chugging Barbicide is a big problem in that community, Rob. I don't know. But it's worth paying attention to and looking into. The most popular topics that clients discuss with people when they treat them like therapists is their own mental health. These people just want to cut your hair, man.
3: That's right? It.
2: It's just barbers in particular. If you drill down to the sweet science, you're talking about, you know, hipsters who wanted to open up a little brick and mortar thing. Their own mental health or sex, things like that. So keep that in mind today. Hey, Darnell.
4: Hey, Alan. How are you doing?
2: What's going on, Darnell? What's up?
4: Nothing much. By the way, my uncle wants to be a barber, but he's doing his best.
2: Oh, good for you. Yeah. I hope you don't being a blind person, Darnell, I think it's safe for me to say, I hope that you don't have any aspirations of entering the barber business.
4: No, okay, not me. I can't cut hair for nothing.
2: Right. Okay.
4: So what I'm doing, I'm trying to actually stay cool, and we're getting ready for the anticipating severe incoming weather. So
2: okay, now how do you hunker down for that? I guess I didn't realize that it was imminent. How do you hunker down for that?
4: Well, there's not much that we can do. The other thing we can do is sit down, and if anything comes, the best thing is to stay away from windows. I actually have to close the bathroom window in case of another hailstorm if we do get one of these.
2: All right. Well, listen, you want to make sure you get the proper ventilation in there, Darnell. Storm or no?
4: Yeah, I got, there's a couple fans in this room going, one on my uncle's side and one on my side. So,
2: Okay. Well, good. All right. Well, okay. Make sure all those... Are you out of breath? What the hell is happening, Darnell? Are you okay? Are you all ready?
4: No,
2: is
4: there... I'm okay.
2: Thank you. There's Darnell Robb calling, apparently, to give us a weather update.
3: That very, very much.
2: Let us know that his uncle aspires to be a barber. Thank you, Darnell.
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8: This weekend, we moved my daughter into college. She's a freshman at Michigan State University, which is where my son goes. And but this is the first time, and I've been in Cleveland almost 13 years. Hard to believe. They call that a baker's dozen of years. I found myself, for the first time ever, reflexively and immediately defending Cleveland. Mm-hmm. It's not that I don't do it. It's that it usually doesn't come up.
9: He's finally one of us.
8: Usually when people will mention Cleveland, they usually mention it, out-of-towners I'm talking about. They usually mention it, and I'm sure you guys have experienced this too, in surprisingly glowing tones. Mm-hmm. They'll go, you know what? Why does everybody give Cleveland a hard time?
10: I went there a couple years ago.
8: You know what? My question is always, how long were you there? And they go, we were over there about 3 days. I go, yes. A, you can have a great weekend anywhere. Mm-hmm. B, Cleveland has got a hell of a lot more going on than it did when I moved here.
10: Right.
8: And when you guys were growing up, it looked like Thunderdome when I moved here. Mm-hmm. Anyway, so that's usually what it is people who are already complimentary of, you know, oh, we want a lot of fun. It's great. Why does everybody give it a hard time? So we're moving my daughter into her dorm room on Saturday. It was a 21-hour day for me, okay, doing this whole thing. I leave Cleveland
9: in
8: at 5.
9: In a row?
8: In a row, Oof. Bill. You wouldn't believe this. I leave Cleveland at 5 a.m. I didn't get back till 2 a.m. So anywho, we're moving her into her dorm room. And her roommate is a friend of hers from kindergarten. They've known each other their whole lives. But I hadn't seen her roommate's parents in a while. And so I'm catching up with them. Hey, how you doing? Whatever. And about halfway through the move-in, the dad goes, where are you now? And because he knows radio and I move around. And I said, oh, Cleveland. And he goes, ah. He goes, man, I had a buddy who bought a couple of pit bulls and had to go to Cleveland. And he said, that place is a crap hole. And I go, well, actually, I went right into it.
10: Yeah.
8: I go, well, actually, because I was like, well, where? I couldn't ask him where did the guy go because he didn't know where the guy went. Right. He's probably on the east side or something, but he was picking up a couple of pit bulls. He wasn't doing that in Gates Mills.
10: Right.
8: So I go, well, yeah, you know, every city's got their problems. I went right into it.
10: Mm-hmm.
8: I couldn't believe I was like standing outside my body.
10: Yeah.
8: I couldn't believe I was doing it.
10: Good for you, man. How's it feel?
8: It felt pretty good.
10: There you go.
8: Felt fine.
5: Next thing you know, you're going to be eating pierogies with your hands at the beach.
8: I will not do that.
5: Yeah? Then you're a real Clevelander.
8: Pierogies in my life predate Cleveland.
7: Do you get the statues now? Do you get how important the statues are to us?
5: Does it make sense?
8: No.
5: You crying at the West Side Market
8: still
5: yet?
8: Stupid. Dumb traffic statue.
7: You're wearing brown jersey to a wedding?
5: I love how Alan's like, guys, I feel like I'm a part of the community. And me and Bill reflex will be like, oh, you are not. You've never.
8: No, I'm not.
5: Last time you set something on fire in public, all
8: listen,
5: right?
8: I've been part of this community for a dozen years. What I'm saying is that I basically work all the time and then go home.
5: Yeah.
8: So it's not like I'm, that's why downtown, I'm surprising myself by how happy I am that we're downtown.
5: Walk around and see buildings.
8: Because before I was working and then going home, but between to Independence.
5: Yeah.
7: Right.
8: Right?
5: Right.
8: So, but yeah, it was funny because immediately I was like, well, you go, hey, yeah, I got a problem.
7: There's going to be some neighborhoods that are not great.
8: Yeah. But it's a lot better. Wow, come on. We just see it's great. Oh, chefs. Yeah. World class. Playhouse Square.
5: Come on.
7: Sure, Williams is going to put in a big old time.
8: Sure. Rock and roll
7: campus, right?
8: Come on. Cleveland Browns. Hey, Brandon.
9: Oh. How you doing?
8: What's going on, Brandon? How are you?
9: Pretty good. So about the 21 Pilots. T.O.P., Columbus, we're all in our 21 Pilots. I've been to about 3 or 4 of their concerts.
10: Oh, good for you!
9: Very epic, right?
8: Yeah.
9: So I've actually tented out like a day and a half for one of our shows down in, a few years ago, down in Columbus. They had a show to end their Blurry Face tour.
8: Okay.
9: And what it is that a lot... been to a lot of concerts, but a lot of 21 Pilots, you know, their fans are so devoted. They're a different clientele, so to say, but
8: well, they're young. I mean, when you're young, you're whatever bands you like, you really like those bands. That's true of anybody when they're like between, you know, 13 and 18 or whatever.
9: Well, this may be kind of embarrassing, but I'm 49 years old.
8: That's very embarrassing, Brandon. You shouldn't have told me that. You're 2 years younger than I. No, listen, you like what you like. I mean, and if you have I guess my next question would be to you, how do you have the time to tent out for 21 Pilots?
9: You devote the time. You know they give you well in advance, so you take a couple of days off.
8: I got you. Okay.
9: What it is.
8: So. Right.
9: And they're from the OHIO. And that's what I love about them. But other than that, I love their music. I love their message and the devoted fan. And basically, when I did camp out, I was with myself and one other person. Either there's usually a lot of other parents there or adults like myself.
8: Yeah.
9: They aren't going into the concert, and they will just man, and they'll stay outside either in their car, and they'll watch other people's.
7: So it's a community type thing where everyone's kind of looking out for each other.
9: Yep.
7: That's pretty cool.
8: Is that their message?
9: And that's just,
8: you said they have a message. Yeah, what's their message?
7: Give us all this money. And also, they probably started investing in tent companies.
8: 21 Pilots.
7: Yeah.
8: Brandon, I hate to break it to you. 21 Pilots, just another big shill for Big Tent.
7: Mm-hmm.
9: Right.
7: Well, the circus wasn't paying the bills anymore.
9: Man, I love you, all of you.
8: Hey, thank you, Brandon. You're not out there, right? Are you going to the show tomorrow night?
9: Yes, I am.
8: You are, but you're not tenting out.
9: No.
8: But you're pitching a tent in anticipation, aren't you?
9: Always.
8: Still 49
9: and going.
8: Right. Okay, thank you, Brandon. Have fun tomorrow night. I remember Bill talking about taking his daughter to these guys, and all the kids are singing about being stressed out.
7: Yeah.
8: And he's like, what are you stressed out about?
5: What?
7: You didn't even have to park.
5: Right.
8: You didn't have to come downtown. I gave you money for the tickets.
7: Yeah.
8: We're stressed out. Oh, I love it. No, listen, these guys, they're not on my radar, but like when I hear them, I go, oh, that's a catchy song. Like I get why, you know, the kids dig it.
7: I mean, I listen to this album a lot, but I haven't kept up with them. But again, they're one of my son's favorite bands.
8: Well, my daughter is 6, and she loves them. That tells me a lot. She thinks Blurry Face as a word is hilarious. She thinks that's a hoot. So let's recap. I have come around to vigorously defending Cleveland when need be. Again, I'm happy to do it, you know, as a prominent public figure, Mary,
5: obviously,
8: for the better part of a dozen years here. I have been welcomed with open arms and sometimes clenched fists by people here. But it took me by surprise.
7: Clenched something.
8: Yeah. That's right. Alan Cox Show After Hours line. People like to leave messages there. You still can. It is still operational, as they say. And yeah, you can leave a message anytime. 216-986-8903.
11: Now, back before Mary joined the show, you all got her on the phone to ask if she'd be willing to take pound cake so-called virginity. Of course she said no. But what if she said yes? Would that have changed the dynamic of the show we have now? F Jackie.
12: I don't remember us discussing.
8: Yeah, F Jackie.
5: I remember this.
8: Yeah, Mary was on the phone.
5: I took this phone call in the middle of a bartending shift.
8: That's right. That's how dedicated her job she was.
5: Yes.
8: Her bartending job.
5: I was dead. And I think Bill texted me or something and was like, answer your phone or call in this number or something like that. And I just went out on the patio and talked to you guys, and you were like, so Cody's never been with a woman. What are you thinking?
8: I remember this.
5: Oh, man. Like, can
8: only
5: I
8: person here
5: who
8: doesn't remember this is apparently Pound Cake.
12: Yeah, I don't remember this. I mean, we've discussed it many times. I know that it has come up in conversation, but I don't remember us specifically asking Mary, especially before she was on the show.
5: I was still bartending, so it had to be like 2018. Because I think I countered with asking, I had a counter offer, and I said, if the station puts us up in a really nice hotel and pays for our alcohol, I was still drinking because I requested, provided champagne and wine right. for the night.
8: She had a rider.
5: I did.
8: Before she was the rider.
5: I was like, listen, if this is going to happen, we need a nice hotel room. Yeah. We need a gift card to a steakhouse. We need some alcohol.
8: She wanted to basically dull her senses of the experience.
5: As much as I could.
8: As much as she could. She wanted to black the F out.
7: But what if he like put it down and you fell in love with him?
5: He wouldn't.
8: I went to, A, you don't know that. B, I went to corporate at the time and they said, do you know how much... because they heard luxury hotel room, and I thought that's where they were going. They go, do you know how much that woman drinks?
5: Yeah. Oh, no.
8: It's going to be nine times the price of the luxury hotel room.
5: That's right. Where I really make my money.
8: That's right.
5: On the open bar.
8: Uh-huh.
5: I need a room with 3 mini fridges, please.
8: Uh-huh. I need all of them stocked with whatever I ask for.
12: Nine.
8: And they said.

0: 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Enter it now.
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2: In Austin, Texas, a guy released a bat. Get it?
3: Yeah.
2: In one of the live screenings of the Batman as a prank, released a bat.
4: That means he had a bat on his person.
2: Well, there are bats aplenty in Austin. There's a bridge you can go at night, and they all come out from underneath this bridge. So, you know, there are bat handlers and things like that. But yeah, this guy walked into a movie with a bat in his coat or whatever. And let it out. It
5: says no outside food or drinks. Doesn't say anything about bats.
2: That is true.
4: No outside animals. This is my service bat.
2: That's right. And KXAN down there in Austin, Texas, was all over the story.
6: Usual bat story we reported on the show yesterday morning. If you haven't seen it yet, check out this video. You can see a bat flying around inside the movie house and eatery in Northwest Austin. According to management, someone brought the bat to the theater as a prank.
2: The trouble is, it's a movie house and eatery. That bat is crapping all over the place.
5: Yeah. This is a... I feel like this is more of a nod to The Office than it is to
4: Batman.
2: It's a health hazard.
6: The house told KXAN it's beefing up security in response. We're told the theater did offer everyone a refund, but a lot of people didn't take it, and a majority of that crowd stayed. Sean, what's your reaction to the fact that this is all prank?
7: I mean, I had a feeling, you know, that's a huge coincidence, but really, I mean, how did he go out and capture
6: that? I mean, did he have the bat as a pet? Or yeah, that's a good question.
7: Yeah.
6: We should investigate.
7: And no one
6: put our
7: turned
6: investigators
7: into Batman.
6: I know.
2: Oh, these poor people would have to do this back and forth. We should put our investigators on this. Should ya?
5: No one turned into Batman. That's not how Batman works,
4: idiot. He's not a vampire.
5: He get bit by a bat and then become Batman.
2: This is what's confusing about... Yeah, that's the other great thing about Batman. He's a guy with no real powers. This is what confuses people about Robert Pattinson playing Batman after playing a vampire. He's played many things in between, but people most closely associate him with... you want to hear an old-timey joke I remember about a movie theater?
4: Yeah. Okay.
2: So there's a guy who's going to a movie with his pet duck. And he walks up. He's got the duck on a leash. And he walks up to the movie... the box office. Thank you. We buy them on our phones now. I forget what the freaking thing's called. Of course, you like going into bank lobbies. You probably still up and go get a ticket, don't you?
4: From the girl behind them. I don't buy anything ahead of time.
2: That's... I mean, you could do it. You could do
5: it's
2: it.
5: In the very front row because it's also loud.
2: You could still do it last minute on your phone.
4: Yeah.
2: But you go up for that bit of interaction there. Guy walks up and he's got this duck on a leash and he goes, I'd like a ticket for the movie. And the lady goes... I can't sell you a ticket with the duck. You can't bring any outside things in. You can't have an animal in the movie theater. So the guy goes, okay. So he walks around the corner, puts the duck in his pants, and walks back up to get a ticket for the movie. Lady gives him a ticket. He walks in, sits down next to these two little old ladies. And they're a few minutes into the movie, and he feels the duck moving around. He's like, well, I don't want this thing to suffocate. Better give it some air. So he unzips his pants, the duck pokes his head out, little old lady sitting right there, and she goes, hey, you should see what's going on with this guy next to me. And the lady looks over, and she goes, yeah, well, you've seen one, you've seen them all. And the other old lady goes, yeah, that's what I thought, but this one's eating my popcorn.

0: listen.
1: That's very good.
0: Listen, it's just out there. They're there for us to grab.
1: Joke.
0: I didn't write it. They're just all out there for us to grab. Old timey. Much like the corn song, Duck on a Leash. Correct. That's a nice callback. Good throwback there. They're saying that the movie will be a trilogy ending with the Court of Owls storyline, and who could forget that? Yeah, well, listen, Matt Reeves has also said that the person who shows up at the very end of The Batman is not going to be featured prominently in the sequel. So who knows? Seems strange to bring somebody in at the very end and then go, and then we're not going to do anything with
1: them.
0: No, we're not going to do that.
2: A little trickery.
0: Uh-huh. Alan, so Poundcake won't poop at work, but he will rub one out at work.
3: You guys always keep saying the won't poop at work thing. What did I say? If we get private bathrooms, I will pop one off. I don't want people looking at my shoes. I don't want someone walking in.
1: Okay, but when you walk in,
0: we're not going to get that. So as it stands, as it is, you won't poop at work.
3: Yes, because we don't have private bathrooms. But if they're having a room just for tossing off and I can close the door, it's my own little pod.
0: But everyone would know you were in there.
1: Right. That's the whole point of that. You got to come out of the...
3: But tossing off doesn't have a smell. It doesn't
0: and
3: have
0: by the
3: any...
0: way, oh, yeah, in a pod? In a pod, it absolutely will. Confined space.
1: It's a closet.
0: And everybody, you crawling out, they're going to...
3: But that's what it's there for.
0: Yes, yeah, that's all it's there for. So it's not like you can go, oh, I was on a phone call.
2: But again, yeah, how stressful is your job?
0: It's not. He has no stress here. No stress at his other job. He couldn't have less stress. What stress do you have at either job? I don't ask you to do anything here, so you have zero stress. What stress do you have at your morning job?
3: I don't.
0: You just like rubbing them out.
3: Who doesn't?
0: There's nothing wrong with that. I'm just saying it doesn't rise to the level. Let me get this story, because I was reading it this morning, and I was like, I mean, it makes sense when you realize who it is, but... It's a porn company or a porn tech company or something. And so clearly they're trying to, you know, this is what they call value added in the biz, I guess. But the wank pods.
1: They do that so they can last longer for movies.
0: What?
1: The movies, if they're recording movies there.
0: They're not shooting porno. It's called Strip Chat. It's an adult website and social network with over 200 employees.
2: And it's actually the opposite, Mary, where they don't want you to, because they want as big a release as you can get.
1: Oh.
2: So they want you to build up for a couple days.
1: You just put like numbing cream on it or something.
0: So they're going to put 4 high-tech pods that will be fitted with all kinds of accessories. They'll have a VR goggles, so you can watch whatever you want to watch with the VR goggles. These are large black spheres that have a chair inside. The pods will also include lotion, lube, and, of course, tissues. I think that this is something to kind of get them in the news and have people talking about them. I think this is all nonsense. There's no way they're putting wank pods in the middle of their lobby. They're walking in prospective investors are like, here's our, see how that big plexiglass egg is rocking back and forth?
2: And if they do have them, I don't think anyone's actually going to use it. Could you imagine going and doing that at work?
3: Yes.
1: Well, if you're a porn company.
2: But even if you're a porn company.
0: But it's still a job.
2: It's
0: like,
2: still a job, yeah.
0: You know.
1: What if it's encouraged? You get 15 minutes a day.
0: Oh, they're giving you 30 minutes
1: a
0: day. First of all, I don't know who needs that at work. Lucky employees, they say, will get to enjoy a 30-minute break to rub one out during work hours.
2: And then you find out, like, hey, you were in there and you weren't rubbing one out.
1: That's not what it's for.
2: You're in there playing Wordle. That's not what it's for.
3: I love that idea.
0: Jim, were you on a phone call in there?
2: Not be playing Candy Crush.
0: I had one hand down my pants.
3: Better hear the sounds of fapping. Something. Come on.
0: Putting a glass up to the thing and, you know.
3: There's inspectors, supervisors going by. I would like to have that job. Sir, you have 5 more minutes.
2: Oh, you're on a conference call with your kids, teacher? Not in our jackpot.
0: I just need a quiet place. And
1: it's the only soundproof place left.
0: Is there any way to turn the movie down? Just a movie on a loop?
2: Yeah.
3: I can't hear you.
0: Strip Chat is also offering other companies the opportunity to lease out their pods.
1: Oh, no.
0: Hopefully new ones, not refurbed, for up to $50,000 for 6 months.
2: And just think about the people that we work with here.
1: No.
0: Like, not that many. Way less than we used to.
2: Way less than we used to. And there's plenty of people that, you know, whatever. But, like, I can think of some people that I don't like going into the bathroom after them. I definitely don't want to go into a jackpot after them.
0: No, no, no, no.
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3: I have things to do. It's very important in life to have things to do. That's why we make lists all the time. Things to do. You want to feel like that's why you get out of bed in the morning. What are you getting up so early? I have things to do. Okay. What kind of things? It's 6 o'clock. I have a lot of things. I have a list and everything. I have things to do. Some people even have stationery that says, comes printed on, things to do. I don't need that. You know what I mean? If I see a piece of paper on my desk that says, call the plumber, I know it's something I have to do. You know what I mean? I'm not going to write down something I don't want to do. There are many things I don't want to do. I don't have to write it down. I don't write down. Don't slam your knee against a dresser drawer. I remember that. Don't eat a piece of melon that's so soft you don't enjoy it. I won't. I know that.
4: Paul Reiser, how old is that?
5: Oh, my goodness. That's got to be, I'm going to say late 80s.
4: I will tell you how old it is. And you know how I know?
5: Which one? I did two specials. Which one is that?
4: Comic Relief 2 and 3.
5: Oh, it's not Comic
4: Relief.
5: I
4: have had on cassette since college.
5: On cassette.
4: On cassette. So I know you're coming in, and I go, you know what? I'm going to pull these old Reiser clips from Comic Relief,
5: oh my goodness.
4: 88 and 89.
5: Okay.
4: And you, I thought,
5: that's
4: were always,
5: bit.
4: I thought you were always the silent killer in those things. You were the guy that, who did you come up with? Was it
5: Seinfeld,
4: Roseanne and Bill Maher in those?
5: Roseanne was more LA. So I grew up in New York. It was Bill Maher and Jerry Seinfeld and Larry Miller. Okay. And
4: you were part of that first wave of guys of that generation.

0: weren't even, you know, like Lena does Hermosa every Sunday.
1: No.
0: So you weren't going out on weekends.
1: No, I didn't do anything. You know what happened? When Mad About You started, I just got, you know, inundated and up to my eyeballs. And then I didn't get to do it. And then when it was over, I was kind of happy to just lay low. And then it sort of gets pushed back and, you know, kicking the can down the road. I'll get to it. I want it because I always meant to get back. And then the only times that I would perform, like once a year or something, I would, you know, if I was hosting some charity thing. But those are always easy because you do, you know, you do a minute of something funny and introduce the mayor and you go home. And
0: please bid on this.
1: Yeah, please bid. Good night. Yeah. It was great to see you. I don't have to be funny because you didn't pay.
0: Yeah.
1: So, but one night I did some thing that, and it was a great crowd and everybody was drinking a little bit and I was loose and it was really funny and I was getting laughs that I wasn't planning on. And I got off stage. I thought, oh my gosh, I love doing this. And it was, you know, I've been really lucky, and all the success and all the movies and TVs and stuff were always gravy for me. You know, we were talking about the comics when we started. None of us had an idea anything past maybe someday we'll get on the Tonight Show,
0: Or that Vegas or something.
1: Yeah, but you know, like, you know, Johnny Carson, the Tonight Show. If you get on there, that was the pinnacle, and then those other things follow, like the people that we would watch. But none of us thought, well, that will be equal to then the sitcom, and it certainly was never something I wanted to abandon. You know, there are a lot of comics who just that's their calling card and that's how they get attention, hoping to become an actor.
0: Well, that does seem to be the delineation, though, too, is that back when you guys were kind of coming up, there was no comedy scene. There was no comedy club boom. You guys, as you guys were all coming up, that's kind of when it all exploded.
1: But
0: now you have guys who go to L.A. specifically to get a tight seven and then get a sitcom.
1: Yeah, but I think that's been happening for, you know, even in for as long as I've been doing it. I think there were guys, and they could have been perfectly funny, and they're perfectly talented people, but their commitment wasn't necessarily to stand-up.
0: Yeah.
1: And, you know, and not to sound, you know, preachy or anything, because I certainly, you know, like I said, I hadn't done it for 20 years. But it's funny because it really brought me back to exactly where I was mentally, you know, when I started. It's like,
0: and that's where you need to be, isn't it?
1: Yeah. And because no matter what you've accomplished or how much you've learned, it's still just as hard, and it's still as clear cut. There's no other shortcut. You just got to get on stage every night and build that muscle back. You can't, there's no app. You can't download it. You can't digitize it. It happens.
0: Right.
1: And
2: people ask you all the time, what's the secret of stand-up comedy? It's just getting on stage.
1: It really is.
2: That's the thing.
1: And there are guys who, you know, it's funny. Some kid came over to me after a show recently and he's like 22, 23. Well, how do I do it? And what if it's not good? I said, well, of course it's not going to be good.
0: It's going to be awful.
1: why would you think it's going to be good?
0: Yeah.
1: You know, you kind of, you know, it's like you have a protective shell. When you start, you don't quite know how bad you are, which is good because otherwise you shatter.
0: Because you fill the room with your family and people from work, and you kill.
1: And yes, compared to not having gone up, this is fantastic.
0: Right.
1: Then you do it 10 times, you go, wow. But the truth is, I found, and I know a lot of comics feel this way, it's a never-ending horizon. You know, you get further down the road, and you think, oh, there's the end. And nope, the road's curving.
0: Yeah.
1: And you're always learning. You're always learning, sharpening and fine-tuning it, the material and your skills. So I love it. I mean, I love being out in front of the crowd. And at this particular club, I was here about a year and a half ago, and it's a beautiful room. It really feels like a theater, but it's really intimate, like a club, and they're drinking, and which is nice. It helps.
0: Nick's the last great club owner.
1: He is great.
0: Yeah.
1: I love Nick, and he runs a great room, and it really is a beautiful room and a great way to see comedy. And I wasn't anticipating this, but one of the things that I loved discovering when I came back was the immediacy of stand-up. Not just that you're getting the laughs right away, but you think of something at 4 o'clock, you write it down, you tell people at 8 o'clock.
0: Mm-hmm.
1: There's no way. Whereas opposed to a TV show, you have a thought in January, you pitch it in June, they get back to you in December, and maybe you make it the next year, and then, you know what, I don't even remember what's funny about this anymore.
0: Right.
1: So you have a million people and steps, and stand-up eliminates all that. Just you, them, and funny.
0: Was Mad About You the Paul Reiser project? I mean, was it mostly you? Or was it, how did that come about?
1: Yeah, that was studio had seen my act and said, you know, would you like to develop a show for yourself? And And I had...
0: And you had a bit. I mean, you had done Diner and Aliens. I mean, you weren't a guy that was just like, hey, let's give this comedian a TV show.
1: No, yeah, and they're always looking for comics. And I wasn't really looking to do a show. I had done My Two Dads, which was fine, but it wasn't really my cup of tea.
0: Yeah.
1: You know, and

0: But what it did, I mean, you know, there were many people who enjoyed it, and which is great, and you know, younger crowd, but it helped me focus on what I don't want to do and what I would want to do. Mm-hmm. So I started, and I actually just pitched it. And I said, well, if I did do a show, I'd want it to be a show that my friends would want to see. It wasn't as gratifying to make a show that younger, you know, kids are watching. And I said it would be small, and it was really exactly what I was doing in my act at the time. This was like 90, so we had just been, you know, we were newly married, and my act was stuff like that, about how hard it is for two people to be locked into a house. And I said I'd want it to be really small, and the original pitch, I went and I said, you know, when you with your wife, you're with your girlfriend, you go to a party and you're talking and everything, there's a sort of social buzz. Then you say goodnight, you get into the car. As soon as that car door slams shut, then the real life happens. Yeah. And one of you says, I can't believe you said that. Why would you say that? Yeah, right. And I said, that's what the show is. I said, it's as soon as you close the door, that's our show. And they got it, you know, because everybody who we pitched to said, yeah. And they would start telling me stories.
1: Right, not the moments in the movie where you're falling in love, but the moments in between.
0: Right, exactly.
2: But that was the beauty of that show, too, was that it was a break from the old trope of, you know, my wife... to the moon and all that. Right. You know, it was more like you guys were in it. And
0: it was romanticized, but at the same time, we always wanted to be realistic. And I think a big part of its success. I mean, Helen Hunt was magical, and
2: John Pankow,
0: Johnny Pankow, great. And we had great guest stars, and we had great cast and great writers. So it all happened. But I think from the audience's perspective, they were laughing, but they were also rooting for them, and they would see themselves. I hear it now. This is the other fun part of doing stand-up, you know, going live and meeting people after a show, and they'll tell me, oh, my favorite episode of Mad About You, this scene, my wife and I always do that joke, and sometimes it's a very touching thing, you know, and like when you guys had that breakup scene, and we always wanted to honor that, because like, people don't have ideal lives in real life, and like, it's tough, and you have to slug it out. So I think that's what people responded to, is not only they related to it, but they were rooting for them too, because they kept, the one thing we always did was, you know, this couple would get off the canvas and live to fight another day.
2: Yeah.
0: You know, it's like, okay, you could walk away, and we could certainly say, boy, this is hard, or you could stick it out.
2: I was talking to my wife last night, she's 10 years younger than I am.
0: Wow.
2: And she goes, I said, Paul Reiser's coming on tomorrow. And I'm a huge fan of yours.
0: Thank you. You're
2: kind of in my comedian bingo. You might be the last one that I have yet to meet until today. So everybody else I've either met or had on or whatever. And I said, Paul Reiser's coming on tomorrow. And she literally goes, Paul Reiser. She sighed and she said, Paul Reiser. She was on a train. She started telling me the story. She was on a train. She's from Detroit. And she was on a train years ago and she was reading Couplehood or whatever the first book was. She goes, and I'm laughing out loud on this train. She goes, and she's not a laugh out loud. She goes, these two guys turn around. I go, what are you? She goes, we ended up playing euchre or whatever. She goes, but I made friends. But she's like, Paul Reiser. I was like, yeah, there you go. Because this morning, I was here early because I do a morning show in Detroit here in the morning. So I'm walking down the hall, and all of the sales ladies
3: are lined up to
2: meet Paul Reiser when he comes off Rover's show this morning. They got their phones in hand for photos. It's crazy. Cat's still got it.
0: No matter what happens with the shows tonight and tomorrow, the fact that your wife sighed upon saying my name, that's my treat for the weekend.
2: She's never sighed when she said my name.
1: She has, but it's a different kind of sigh. It's
3: more of a...
2: Yes, it's an exasperated sigh. Yours was...
0: Well, I'm honored.
2: Yeah, so Paul Reiser is at Hilarity's. Two shows tonight, two shows tomorrow, 216-241-7425 or pickwickandfrolic.com. For the info there. And Paul Reiser on Twitter. Do you tweet a lot? I mean, you can't avoid it these days.
0: I started in the last year reluctantly. And you have to.
2: Yeah.
0: So, it's sort of like taking out the trash. I have to be reminded, you know, you have to tweet. Right, I have to.
2: Right.
0: I never think. Sometimes I do.
2: Some people have the auto tweets.
0: Yeah,
2: sort of, you know.
0: No, but if something funny happens, then I will sometimes remember. But it doesn't come naturally to me to go, oh, you know something? I'm going to share this with strangers.
2: Right. But it is, for somebody like you, it is an interesting way to try to be funny. If you use it for that.
0: Yeah, you know
2: what? You know, crafting two-liners.
0: I've actually enjoyed that challenge. I, you know, So a lot of times it'll just be, I'll be here tonight at 7:30 and 10.
2: Yes.
0: Well, that's not funny.
2: But you have to do it.
0: It's you have to do it, absolutely. And that's how people know. And the trick is then when you read the tweets, or like you have to have that filter on, because you're like, it's nice to hear nice things, but then you have, you know, one out of 20 is like, that guy's no good. I never liked him.
2: Right.
3: It's hard to pick up on sarcasm, too, via Twitter.
0: Yes, yes.
3: It has to be.
2: Or even if they're not being sarcastic.
0: Ask me who invented sarcasm.
3: Who invented sarcasm?
0: Yeah, I did.
2: That's why the
0: one of my favorite jokes.
2: That's why mute is so great on Twitter now. You don't have to let people know that you block them. You just mute them, and then you don't see any of their nonsense.
0: Oh,
2: so
0: I'm going to have to learn.
2: You got to mute
0: that trick.
2: Yeah.
0: Goodbye.
2: So you
0: ejector seat.
2: You started out as a comic, not an actor who fell into. Okay, so
0: I've never heard of that. I've never heard of actors falling into comedy.
2: Well, Ricky Gervais. I mean, he was a radio guy. He came up with The Office, and then said, "Hey, maybe I should try this." He's only been doing stand up for a few years now. Okay. You know, but people assume that he, you know, kind of went.
1: But then there's comedic actors like John Lovitz was in a couple weeks ago. Mm-hmm. But he started
0: as a performer.
1: But he's a performer, but then he started doing stand-up as well.
0: Right, yeah, so, but, yeah, okay.
2: So how did Diner... Was Diner your first...
0: Job.
2: Big, yeah.
0: My first job.
2: So how... Barry Levinson.
0: Yeah.
2: How does he find you?
0: They literally would do... Like you were saying, they would do... casting directors would come into clubs and look for, you know, fresh faces. And ironically, I still didn't get chosen that way. They came in, they didn't see me, and they saw a buddy of mine. And the next morning, he was going to the audition for Diner, and he and I happened to have plans to go do something later in the afternoon. And he said, "Well, come with me to the casting office, and then we'll head uptown." I went, "All right." And
2: this was still in New York.
0: Yeah, and this was this is my buddy Michael Caine, who he has since passed on, but he was one of the fifth group that he's the guy that I recognized in Bill Maher's book, and. So the casting director, you know, he went in and met, and then the casting director said, "Do you have a picture?" And I said, "No, I'm just waiting for my friend." She said, "Well, do you have a picture?" I said, "Yeah, no, please, listen, I'm not here, I'm just waiting for my friend." She said, "Why don't you come back tomorrow and bring a picture?" I went, "Well, okay."
2: Why were you so resistant to it?
0: Well, because I didn't want to step on my buddy's toes.
2: Oh, I got you.
0: I didn't want to be a jerk.
3: Hey, you know that role you wanted? I just got it by sitting in the office.
2: Boom.
0: It was one of those things. It's really sort of a great lesson in life, because, you know, you plan and you have all these things, and that was absolutely accidental serendipity and opened up everything for me. I mean, that movie got me, you know, seen and got me when I went out to L.A. Oh, it's the guy from Diner that we never have seen out here.
2: Well, and you can never, you know, you'll hear people go, "Did you have any sense that it was going to be huge?" You can probably never tell if a movie's going to be huge. And at the time, it wasn't. But it put such a stamp on, you know.
0: I certainly didn't know it was going to be, you know, anything. I was just so happy. Like, wow, someone wants me for anything?
2: Yeah.
0: With cameras and trucks and everything and lights. So I'll tell you, when I read the script for Aliens, I did know that was going to be huge. That one, you just go, okay.
2: And how could it not be?
1: Well, James Cameron doesn't really do small.
0: He had done Terminator and what was the other one before that? But so I knew he was great, and the script was unbelievable. And Alien, the first one, was fantastic. And you read the script, you're reading the script of Aliens, you'd be out of breath just reading.
2: Mm-hmm.
0: I mean, like, I would have to put it down and walk away from the table and go, "Oh boy, I'm out of breath." It was that, you go, this is just going to be a huge hit. My job will be not to screw up my part.
2: But I always love seeing comedians in non-comedy roles.
0: Yeah.
2: You know, I mean, you were a little quirky in that, but like...
0: No, it was definitely not a funny role.
2: It wasn't a funny role, no.
0: Yeah, I don't know what that is. Like, I was just thrilled. And I think at the time, he was looking for as much of a mislead, you know, like if I was known at all, and that was 85. So to whatever extent I was known, it would be as a comic.
2: Yeah.
0: So maybe he thought that would be a good, distracting from the
2: You're
0: fact.
2: You're a red herring?
0: But in fact, it was sort of like the guest star on Star Trek. You go, he's going to die. That guy's no good.
2: The guy in the red jersey. Yeah.
0: Say, this guy's no good. What's wrong? Why is this guy in space?
2: Something's wrong. Yeah. But it was a good, it was a good... exposure, obviously.
0: Oh, it was fantastic. I tell you, we had earlier this year, about a few months ago, they had a reunion of all the Aliens cast at a Comic-Con in Calgary.
2: Yeah.
0: And I had never been to anything in that world. It was unbelievable. And Sigourney Weaver, and pretty much, you know, 98% of it, like two or three people didn't make it over there. But it was, and it was huge. And people were lining up, and then we had, like, there was a hockey stadium filled with, you know, we did a Q&A that evening. And the appeal and the fondness that people have for that movie is unbelievable. I mean, there was a guy, you know, someone came over and he said, I watch it every Saturday morning for the last 20, 30 years.
2: Also because
0: every Saturday morning.
2: Also because it's that rare sequel that everybody considers better than the original one.
0: Yeah, so, it was a very different movie. Yeah. The first one was fantastic, but it was a different...
1: It was different, and... It holds up, too.
0: It does.
1: The younger audiences can watch that movie and still enjoy it because it's not reliant completely on special effects or anything. It's tension.
0: It's tension, and you can also see how many movies afterwards were influenced by that movie, just even in the look and the cutting and the technology that Cameron, you know, envisions and just creates.
2: Plus at Comic-Con, Sigourney Weaver probably has a lot of Galaxy Quest nerds coming up to her, too.
0: You know, right. No, she did. Yeah. That I saw. But that was great. That was great fun. But yes, that's one of those things that you don't realize at the time. I knew the movie was going to be good, but I certainly wouldn't have guessed that 30 years later, people are still walking around collecting. You know, people were flying in from France to sign a poster. I went, really? It was worth flying from France to get everybody's poster?
1: That movie.
2: Yelling Game Over Man and, you know.
0: Yeah. They said, could you write such and it'll be a line? I go, what's that? They go, that was your line when you were coming out of the thing. And I go, well, okay, I don't remember.
1: That movie kept me from sleeping for a good 6 weeks after I saw it. So.
3: I wasn't allowed to see it until I was
1: older. Allowed to see it either. But
3: so it does stand up because I wasn't allowed to see it as a kid. And then I watched it, I don't know, probably I was 16 or 17 or something.
2: A little dangerous.
3: I loved
2: it then.
0: Were you scared?
3: Oh, yeah.
0: Yeah.
3: Oh, yeah. All those alien movies freak me out in general. Anything extraterrestrial, I can't handle.
2: She's generally a little jittery.
3: For the most part, yeah.
0: My kids didn't see it for a long time because I knew they would be scared and it wasn't appropriate. And then they kind of was old enough, and a friend of mine was having a party where he was screening it, and they invited. I said, okay, well, now it's time. And so we went over, and in the middle, and they were into it. They weren't over frightened, but in the middle of it, my son, who was probably around 11 at the time, just went, oh, Dad, you're such a dick. Isn't that sweet?
2: Yeah.
0: What a darling response.
2: And the script didn't even say that. I put that in there. Yeah. It was all me.
1: That's
2: all your old man.
1: Old riser stamp.
2: Yep.
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31: 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I mean, it's kind of part of the regime and what we do. 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
36: When people talking about twerking, nobody

0: Boy, just when you think twerking has gone away, Rob, it rears its gorgeous head and makes it back onto the front pages again. There's a substitute teacher. The phrase erratic twerking jumped out at me. This is a substitute teacher. Substitute teachers must, you know, because all these stories invariably of people who get into trouble, they seem to fall into two categories. If it is a teacher who has been professionally employed full time for, let's say, 25 years, those are the people, whether through boredom or curiosity or whatever, those are the people who invariably are caught up like banging a student in a supply closet. It's the substitute teachers who are there kind of, I guess, glorified babysitters. And my apologies to substitute teachers who are out there trying to do their best, right? But these are guns for hire. And so when they come in, it seems more like they're all about the lols than anything else. And a teacher in suburban Orlando was flipping out in class, twerking erratically, and referring to herself as a million. She was yelling incoherently and calling herself a million-dollar prostitute.
1: Okay.
0: And this isn't even like after lunch, right? It's like 10 in the morning. Substitute teachers.
2: Thank you, Mrs. Johnson. What I said was, can I go to the bathroom? I just have to use the bathroom.
3: Now, a substitute teacher is out of a job after an incident in the classroom at Lake Mineola High School. That's according to...
0: I mean, if you're a substitute teacher, by the way, aren't you always intermittently out of a job? I mean, you get hired... I don't know how it works as substitute teachers, but my assumption was always like, you get paid when you're in school, right? Like they go, hey, can you... Oh, hey, Mrs. Heinwitz is sick. Can you do German? Sure.
1: They'll sometimes have like long-term subs. You know, like they'll put you on for a long period of time. But
0: all right,
4: I had one in, I think, like seventh grade for Spanish class.
5: Oh, good for you!
4: She didn't know Spanish though.
0: This is what I'm saying. Like, you get somebody a substitute teacher, you don't have to know German or Spanish. You just walk in and go, all right, here's a...
4: We watch movies.
0: There you go.
4: We watch Selena like, I don't know, three times.
0: Selena. La Bamba the next day.
3: Deputies. The Lake County School District confirms the substitute was fired this morning. The incident report says Angela Jordan reportedly acted erratically in class, including yelling, slamming hands, sexually suggestive dancing, and inappropriate sexual comments to...
0: Slamming hands? Isn't that just a high five?
1: Maybe she was she slamming her hands on? That's probably the question.
0: Catching these hands.
3: Students. The sheriff's office says the teacher was cited for a misdemeanor, but was not taken into custody. A student also reported Jordan grabbed the student's head and moved a hand toward her throat. Deputy said the student chose not to press charges.
1: Freaky bitch.
0: I love it.
4: Angry.
0: She gets down. You know what they call her, Rob? The party sub. Some of the erratic twerking in there. Oh, come on. I think I've got some audio of the erratic twerking. Where is that? Substitute.
4: It's funny.
0: I don't know where the hell they got that. I'm a million-dollar prostitute. Like, what are the employee roles that they're pulling these people out of?
1: I'm a million-dollar prostitute.
0: I mean, literally, maybe some of you people in who are employed in the education system, such as it is, can school me, if you pardon the pun, on this, because I might be operating largely from a stereotype that the substitute teacher comes in out of nowhere. Like, they just pull a name. I don't even know what you need to be qualified legally as a substitute teacher. A pulse? More? I don't know. I mean, this girl is clearly having a good time, twerking. Angela Faith Jordan.
1: Sounds like she may have had a bit of a mental... she needed a mental health day.
0: Had a little nip from the desk.
1: She had a little struggle.
0: I remember when my second grade teacher, who was a nun, died. And they were cleaning out her desk. And there was like a bottle of Jack Daniels in her desk, or like a bottle of booze in her desk. I'm like, that explains a lot. I thought Brides of Christ were teetotalers, Rob, but apparently not. That explains the, you know, when I was a little kid in school, the nuns were still allowed to spank you if they saw fit. I was a little bit too old for the ruler on the hand. But I was getting spanked at home. I was getting spanked in school. And a lot of people put their hands on my little tushy, Rob. And so, yeah, this girl's in there going nuts, twerking, yelling incoherently, calling herself a million-dollar prostitute, saying that they should put her in prison for life.
2: Sounds like she's going through it, man. She's having a rough go at the moment.
0: She also told the students that she would engage in sexual activity with them.
2: Ooh, not great.
0: Right?
2: Not great. Everything up till then, all right, not great. But
0: wouldn't it be great if that, wouldn't it be great if rather than paraphrasing for this article, that was a quote? I will engage in sexual activity with you.
2: Exact word. Ooh. Yeah. She stated.
0: That's right. Miss Jordan. I like you in this color.
2: Quite forward.
0: Well.
2: Well, hello, Miss Jordan.
0: Let's peel off those corduroys and get ourselves to the supply closet. The assistant principal entered and instructed her to gather her belongings and leave the classroom. She refused, saying that she didn't want to be tasered. So they got, like, the school deputy or whatever to escort her. And when the student said that the teacher hit him or whatever, I was most surprised by the fact that the parents said they weren't going to press charges.
2: You think they again, they might just be like, yeah, she has more things to deal with.
0: Well, yeah. I mean, maybe they were being generous with her.
2: That's what
0: usually,
2: it sounds like.
0: Usually, right? Parents flip the F out in these situations, and they want somebody's head.
2: Where was this?
0: This was far west suburban Orlando, a town called Lake Mineola, Florida.
2: Yeah. Yeah, I think this may be something that they might turn the other cheek, pardon the pun.
0: Turn!
2: And just sort of, you know, give her the benefit of the doubt. Let her get better.
0: Put your hands on my throat. Yeah. I will engage in sexual activity with you.
2: I will engage you in sexual activity.
0: Sexual activity. Yeah.
6: Wet and sloppy.
0: Oh, golly, where'd that come from? Hey, Jessica.
7: Yes.
0: What's up?
7: I was just calling as I am laughing at the story, but it's not really that funny. But you were asking about the qualifications for substitute teachers.
0: Yes.
7: And unfortunately, as Jess mentioned, her Spanish teacher substitute didn't know Spanish. You really just have to have an associate's degree to be a substitute teacher.
0: Okay. So
7: you don't need to be...
0: But you need
7: the education field.
0: You well, no, understood. But even an associate's degree to me, that sounds like more than I thought maybe they needed. I thought maybe it was like they didn't need any connection whatsoever to higher education. They were just like a, you know, it's like when you have a file of extras when they're shooting a movie in your town. They just pluck
7: right.
0: people's
7: if
0: names
7: you're
0: out.
7: Breathing, do you want to work here, kind of thing.
0: Yeah,
7: yeah, yeah. So,
0: Jessica, are you speaking from someone who works in the education field?
7: I am, yes.
0: Oh, all right. Well, thank you, Jessica. I appreciate it.
7: You're very welcome. You guys have a great day.
0: Thank you. You too. There's Jessica out in Willowick, Rob, who's schooling us on what you need for a substitute.
2: Let's see, what she didn't say is if she is, in fact, a substitute teacher.
0: Hmm. You hear that clicking again?
2: Mm-hmm. Is that our...
0: Yeah, it must
2: be mic
0: our, yeah, it must be our mic. Anywho, nevertheless, they escorted her out, and now she's twerking in the local jail there in Lake Mineola, there in Florida. So an associate's degree. But that's something. You've gotten some schooling in something, right? Now, it might not be education-related, but...
2: That's the two-year degree, right?
4: I was just going to say, I believe so.
0: Yeah. And I have to assume that there's probably a background check, but it's amazing how many things will slip through a background check, right? If you are you know, you might have a mental health condition, but it's never gotten you, you've never run afoul of the law, you're not going to have a jacket. There's nothing for them to refer to.
1: Right.
0: So.
1: And she, and this isn't like on her resume. You know, she's not like, oh, yeah, I part-time twerking.
4: Mm-hmm.
1: Like
4: it's just, you know. Twerker.
1: Yeah, that's
0: not. Erratically twerking.
1: Yeah.
0: Alan, I'm a sub since February. I've been working almost every day because I work in five districts. I also bring my puppet to entertain the students. I really Jesus. Hope that's not a what? Euphemism.
1: Oh, my God.
0: Really hope that's not a euphemism.
1: You imagine this?
0: This is my friend One-Eyed Jack. Oh, no. Puppetry of the Penis is being relaunched on Broadway.
1: God.
0: Gross. Now, this might be a female, Rob. We don't know.
1: I bring a puppet.
0: Even the high schoolers love it. No, they don't. No. They're laughing at you, not with you.
1: Yeah, they're not participating in a way that's good.
0: However, they're trying to be folksy, maybe.
1: Yes.
0: And so, okay.
1: Puppet education.
0: Yeah. Don't talk to me, talk to the puppet. Like you're in therapy as a kid, you know?
1: Show me on the puppet where you were hurt.
0: Show me where the teacher touched you. you have to go through a background check. You're supposed to have a bachelor's degree, somebody said, but Jessica just said you could have an associate's. My client's teacher grabbed his head and not like a greeting. Sound familiar? Yeah, let's get... Boy, if this happened in state of New York there in Buffalo instead of Florida, Lenny Korn would be all over.
8: Her boss hugged her and squeezed her breasts, which felt sexual in nature, not like a greeting.
0: Yep. My client had a teacher that was erratically twerking. Sound familiar?
1: Erratically.
8: My client, a bartender who was 7 months pregnant, was told by her boss that the preggy look wasn't cutting it, and then he terminated her. Does this sound familiar? Call the law office of Lindy Korn.
0: The preggy look.
1: It does sound familiar. Sounds very familiar.
0: I like when she gets right to the point.
1: Yep.
8: Has your boss groped you? Call the law office of Lindy Korn.
0: Has your substitute teacher engaged in sexual activity with you and asked you to put your hand on her throat? I don't even like choking people I know when I have sex with them, Rob. I don't want to do it to a friggin' substitute teacher.
1: Has your substitute teacher threatened to discipline you with a puppet?
0: My client had a substitute teacher who turned her skirt into a scarf mid-class. Hey, Dante.
9: Yes.
0: What's up, man?
9: Yeah, this is Dante from the Count of Monte Cristo.
0: Okay.
9: So, hey, I'm going to make it real quick because I know you guys are real busy. You got a lot of stuff to talk about. First time caller. Love you guys.
0: Thank you, Dante.
9: I get off of work at 5 o'clock. My wife gets angry at me all the time because I won't leave the car until you guys are over.
0: Oh, boy. That is his wife is taking that, Rob, as a thinly veiled insult, right? Yeah. Honey, I just need to decompress in the car. Will you leave me alone?
1: I've heard that show.
9: Hey, after 13 hours of work, she's like, what are you doing? I'm like, I'm chilling. I'm just listening to the people I like.
1: Decompressing.
9: First time I heard you guys were talking about some guy that was trying to feed his family with some sausages or something. But that was
0: like, I got a couple of fat girls here, and they can't have this sausage.
1: My wife's a biggin'.
9: Oh, I got a few fat girls that are in love with that other guy that talks with you. What's his name, Rob? Yeah, they want to meet him. Yeah.
0: Okay.
9: And the other girl there, she can go home, drink some daiquiris or whatever. So if you guys are talking about fucking hockey and stuff, hey, El Paso Buzzers. And then when I was like 14, 15 years old, I used to ice skate and do figure skating before they started the show. I don't know what they're doing now, but they're really, really good. Second thing, my daughter was at that school where the shooting thing happened.
0: Oh, really? Oh, she geez. Goes to Valley Forge?
9: Yeah, and the, she gave me like all these rumors and all this stuff, so I'm not going to say nothing. Because I don't like spreading rumors. I don't know what's true and what's not.
0: Are you a man of God, too?
9: Yeah, but, dude,
0: Thank you, Dante. I appreciate it, pal. He got so excited, Rob, he started dropping expletives. Did you hear what he said, though, before that? We kind of went right past it. But his wife goes, what are you doing out in the car? He's listening to us after working 13 hours. And he goes, I'm spending time with people I like.
2: That'll make you feel good.
0: How do you like them apples?
2: And I do love the first time he heard us was that call about the sausage guy.
0: Yes, the Jimmy Dean sausage call.
2: I can't feed my fat ass family on a 16-ounce sausage.
0: My wife is a plump Scotch woman.
2: And my daughter takes after her side of the family, if you know what I mean. She's going to be a big one, too.
10: I don't know where you people come from. I don't know if you test your products, your quantity of your products. Your products are very delicious. Love your sausage for 30-something years, but I can't take and feed a family of five on a little 12-ounce roll of sausage. I don't mind paying you more money for your 16-ounce roll of sausage. But you don't have it anymore. You've got a 12-ounce roll. And you've got three men that weigh over 200 pounds apiece, a woman that's a little plump Scotch girl, and a daughter who's 13. And you're going to try to take a 12-ounce roll of sausage and a couple of dozen eggs and feed that. It ain't going to work. And I'm not going to purchase your product anymore.
0: Anymore? Ever again? Oh, wait. He goes,
10: 16-ounce of maple and sage? I don't eat that. I'm not from the North. I'm a Texas man. Jimmy Dean sausage is for Southern people to eat with the breakfast with the fried eggs and the T-bone steaks.
0: I like that he kind of censored himself when he said, I'm not from the North. You know what that means?
2: Oh, yeah. I'm not like that.
0: We don't eat that Union sausage.
2: I'm not like those people, if you know what I mean.
0: Those people.
2: Yeah, I don't...
0: Those city slickers and their rainbow flags.
2: How do you expect me to feed a family of five on a 12-ounce roll of sausage and 14 dozen eggs?
0: Yeah, it's like he's running a fitness influencer Instagram account. If you eat three eggs and cottage cheese, you've got 4,000 grams of protein. If you eat a 12-ounce roll of sausage with a big fat Scotch woman.
2: Three men that go 200 pounds apiece.
0: Yeah.
2: And a 13-year-old daughter who, well, she's sitting right next to me and I don't want to say takes after her mama.
0: I can't afford these prices because I'm having all the floorboards in my home reinforced.
2: My plump woman of a wife here, this Scotch lady.
0: Yep.
2: Oh, it's so good.
0: If I got any chance of her going teats up over the next couple of years, I got to fill her pie hole full of Jimmy Dean sausage. And I'm a Southern man. I ain't no maple and sage.

0: that and wildlife when they get drugs in their system. This is a whole new area. And again, it's not a recent development, but you see a lot of these kinds of stories where they're just doing broader studies on animal. What happens when salmon get all coked up? Right? Because then you have to think, well, if these salmon are caught and then they're put into the human food supply, we're going to be having a lot of fun, Rob. Fish exposed to drug residue, you're never going to believe this, swim farther and faster. Making them harder to catch.
1: Stay up for days at a time.
0: Yeah. Hey, listen, if you have, this is really going to be a clash of the titans. When you have the cocaine bear grabbing cocaine salmon out of the streams, right? They're really going to be, it's going to be a battle of the wills. The cocaine fish swam about 3 miles more than the control group. How about that? They're just jumping into the bear's hand at that point.
1: Doing that weird thing with their jaws. Just gnawing their teeth
0: grinding
1: down.
0: Grinding.
1: Yeah.
0: A cocaine piranha. Try that. Salmon are probably relatively docile. I don't know. But also, does this eventually work its way into the food supply? Now, again, there are all kinds of things already in the food supply. So it's more of a sensational headline than anything else. But it wasn't that long ago we were talking about, you know, Cocaine Bear is kind of the headline one because they made a movie out of it. And that was based on a true story. A drug runner who lost a whole lot of cocaine in a forest and a bear got a hold of it and just went nuts. But now in the salmon. And there's all kinds of prescription medications already in the, you know, water. And they're constantly doing studies on whether or not that has any effect on the human population. I think the conclusion they've come to largely is that those things are so diluted that it really doesn't. But they still tell you don't flush unused drugs, prescription or otherwise. Cocaine isn't the only pollutant making its way to the salmon. They found ibuprofen, Benadryl, Prozac, Lipitor in younger fish in Puget Sound out there in Washington. How about that? What's Lipitor? Is that a heart?
1: Yeah, it's a heart medication.
0: Heart medication. So you've got salmon with Lipitor in their system and cocaine.
1: So their hearts are strong. Their
0: hearts
1: bodies
0: are strong.
1: Flying.
0: They're just pumping 4 times as fast.
1: Doesn't this sound like a way to get your company to pay for cocaine? Like if you're this Swedish
0: you're on
1: company,
0: the research team.
1: Yeah, we have an idea. Let's get a whole bunch of cocaine and give it to salmon to see what happens.
0: We are doing a wide ranging study that will involve us microdosing salmon.
1: Hold on 1 second. They are doing very good. The control group appears to be much happier when they are swimming on cocaine.
0: The salmon have the tiniest nostrils. We're not worried about them taking too much. Will it get into the gills? Possibly.
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0: Cab Cruz, you ever been to Wartburg, Tennessee?
35: It hasn't been on my bucket list, but I will put it on there now.
0: Have you ever been to Tennessee?
35: No.
0: You've never been?
35: Mm-mm. Hmm. I've been to Kentucky.
0: You've been to a lot of places, though, haven't you? I mean, yeah? Are you a traveler or no?
35: A little bit.
0: Yeah.
35: Yeah.
0: Professionally or personally?
35: Personally,
0: okay. I didn't know.
35: And a little bit of professional.
0: I was going to say, I didn't know if the job or the various gigs that you have require any sizable amount of travel.
1: Just in Arizona for some?
35: Yeah, that's true. Some of them I do travel for.
0: Yeah.
1: Some work gig. What was that one for?
35: The Barrett Jackson Auto Auction.
0: Barrett Jackson Auto Auction. What was that? Were you like a spokesmodel or something?
35: Yep.
0: Yeah, okay.
35: You nailed it.
0: Did you have to like do the thing with the cars and how did or were you just up there with the mic going, hey, this one's...
35: No, I'm actually... dry ice cleaning is a service you can get.
0: Mm-hmm.
35: My sister's friends...

0: we're setting up a booth, will you, right?
1: Yeah.
0: Did you have to be scantily clad?
1: No, I mean, I was kind of your girl next door, which I think had a lot of appeal.
0: That's what they want, right? Mm-hmm. They want somebody that knows what they're talking, or looks like they know what they're talking about, even if you don't.
1: Mm-hmm.
0: And so how long of a gig was that?
1: Oh, that was all week, and it was long hours. I got sick right when I got home.
2: You know,
0: really?
2: I was always bummed out because the girls that lived next door to me growing up, so frumpy.
0: The girl next door types, yeah.
2: Yeah,
0: like, I had dudes on either side of me.
2: Yeah.
0: Couldn't get a girl in my neighborhood. I had like one girl who was my friend's sister.
2: And they were fine.
0: She just beat me up.
2: They're just not hitting the stereotype like they're supposed to.
1: To be fair, there were girls at this event who had the leather pants and the...
0: Yeah, the full-on thing.
1: The whole thing.
0: The Whitesnake video.
1: I just didn't... I didn't go in that direction.
2: But you do own leather pants.
1: I wish I did. I've actually... If anyone's listening...
2: nope.
0: If anyone's listening... if anyone who owns a leather pant distributor, Emporium...
1: Listen, girls. Ah. Where are you getting these cool, comfy leather pants? Because I have tried on regular leather pants... Not a fan.
0: Well, I think you suffer for fashion, though, right?
1: Maybe it was a fake leather pants.
0: Fashion over function. I don't know that there are comfy ones.
1: There's got to be a fake. I'm looking for a faux.
0: Pleather is what you want.
1: Maybe.
0: Yeah.
2: Oh, they call that vegan leather now.
0: Oh, I'm sorry.
2: Yeah.
0: It's not pleather. Mm-hmm. Vegan leather.
2: Vegan leather.
1: Mm. Yeah.
0: I have a vegan leather coat. I enjoy it quite a bit. Yeah, that's the whole... Whitesnake video thing, that's probably not your vibe at all. So they probably, if that's what they wanted,
2: that's
0: they wouldn't have
2: wrong.
0: Come. Oh, yeah?
1: Because
2: you just, you just did the Rockstar shoot, too.
1: The one that. Rockstar.
2: Where you were look like Sandy if it was directed by David Bowie.
1: Oh, that's true, too. Yeah. You know what? Here's what's funny. I feel like I could fit in whatever character you want me to. I just have, this is my norm.
0: Mm-hmm.
1: Do you get what I'm saying?
0: Mm-hmm.
1: It's my go-to.
0: Okay.
1: Do I love a little alter ego? Hell yeah.
0: We don't know how Beverly dresses.
1: Do I dabble?
0: Right?
1: I do.
0: Yeah, okay. Good. Do I dabble?
3: I dabble too.
2: Cupcake loves a dabbler.
0: He certainly does.
3: Not as of late, you know. Had to hit up my old straight boy for a while.
0: There you go. He was calling out there to Martin's Ferry to see what Sandy was up to on the banks of the Ohio River.
2: You were in... posted a picture where you are all glammed up.
1: Yeah, I got the fake lashes and they gave me like a mohawk looking thing.
0: Oh yeah, that's cool. Yeah,
1: my hair was all teased kind of.
0: Oh, I see.
2: Is for a commercial?
0: Okay.
1: Mm-hmm. Yeah.
0: Yeah, good for you. Alan, a lot of landmarks are cleaned with dry ice and gravestones. Washington Monument, Statue of Liberty.
1: Yeah, so it's been out there.
0: I'll tell you what, if he can get that Statue of Liberty contract... It's pretty sweet.
1: That
0: right?
1: is a nice one.
0: That would be really nice.
3: Has any of you ever been? Have any of you been in the Statue of Liberty?
0: I've never gone to the Statue of Liberty.
1: Okay,
0: I assumed it was super touristy, and I just didn't want to stand in line.
3: I heard a rumor that they like closed up shop after 9/11 because they were so afraid of like.
0: Oh, they closed everything after 9/11.
3: But like, I don't know if it ever opened back up. But I've never been to New York at all, so I didn't.
2: No, it's open again. I don't think they let you go in the. Torch anymore?
3: All of it is you can walk inside.
2: Yeah, but you used to be able to go to the torch, and you can't go that high anymore.
1: Okay,
2: I think you can go to the head still.
3: That is so neat. I've never seen any footage of anybody. Maybe me either. YouTube, but
0: I saw a documentary called Cloverfield where they were not very nice at all with the Statue of Liberty. They took their liberties with that statue.
2: I saw a different documentary called Ghostbusters 2, and they used the Statue of Liberty to stop, to break into the museum where, what was his name?
0: Xandar or whatever?
2: Not Xandar.
0: The guy in the painting?
2: Yeah. Vigo!
0: Vigo! Mm. There you go.
2: The Carpathian.
0: I heard from one of our bureau chiefs in Florida something awful that happened in Central Florida. So they're not even looking at a nice body of water. This guy is working on a job site. He was a traffic controller at a construction job site, and his job was to make sure that the dump trucks are entering and exiting this landfill properly. And this guy had to answer the call of nature. And so he went into one of the porta-johns. And the guy apparently who was driving a bulldozer kind of had his line of sight blocked.
2: Oh, no.
0: By the blade on the rig.

0: there or whatever. Didn't realize that he ran over the porta potty.
1: Oh, no.
0: And crushed the guy who was in it.
2: Oh, no.
3: What a way to go.
0: What a way to go.
3: No, I'm not recovering that body. Even the people that recover bodies for a living, you're like, I'm not touching
1: this. Yeah, you can't. You can't have. You don't even. You bring the incinerator there.
3: Which is worse, yeah, the crushed body or like all the poop around it?
0: Well, no, I mean, you're covered in that blue water. And I mean, it's just, you know, that is absolutely no way to go.
2: Oh, God.
0: The man was only 40. He survived by several children, and they are chalking this up to a tragic industrial accident.
1: Man, that is a bummer.
0: That sucks.
2: That is. But I mean, if the family has a good sense of humor. Not now. Not now. It's too soon.
0: Tragedy plus time equals comedy. Someday we are going to laugh about this. Aaron would have wanted us to laugh about this.
1: Remember when Dad died while at least taking a dump?
2: Yeah, I mean.
1: And he got hit by a dump truck? Just wild.
0: Alan, as of 10 years ago, you could only go up 3 floors in the Statue of Liberty. Somebody else said they were there in 2005 and it was closed.
1: Okay.
0: It's pretty boring. You climb a ton of stairs to peek out a tiny window, add some water. Yeah, but isn't it just so you can say you did it?
1: Yeah, I think so.
0: I mean, we were in Paris. We saw the line for the Eiffel Tower and we're like, nah.
3: How
0: we didn't go up
3: line?
0: In the Eiffel Tower. It was forever. And I'm like, we'll stand here and take some pictures, but I'm fine not going up in the Eiffel Tower.
3: See, that type of stuff scares me because Eiffel Tower is just so damn tall and you're...
0: Yeah, sure, it would have been great, but we weren't going to blow half a day waiting in line for the Eiffel Tower.
3: Yeah, no, that's a... Like, the only monument I've gone inside was the one at Put-in Bay, and I haven't been back since. Honestly.
0: Wait, I've never been to Put-in Bay. What monument is it? What did you go up in Put-in Bay?
3: There is a huge monument on Put-in Bay. There was wars fought on over Put-in Bay. So that monument was like...
0: What wars?
1: The War of Put-in Bay?
3: No, I think Canada was fighting over it. Like, and
0: over Put-in Bay?
3: Yes, they wanted the islands. I don't know what war it was, but that is the reason why they have the monument.
0: Okay. And what did the monument say?
3: It's a huge, tall monument, and you go up in it. There's stairs.
0: What is the monument for? What did it say?
3: It doesn't say anything.
0: There's no plaque?
3: Not that I know of.
1: Were you in a lighthouse?
3: No. It's a tall, black monument. I don't know what to call it.
0: Let me read it here for you. Perry's Victory and International Peace Memorial commemorates the Battle of Lake Erie. In which Commodore Perry led a fleet to victory.
1: The beer.
0: But also, isn't there a Commodore Perry like expressway or toll booth or something? Or
1: I know there's a beer.
0: One of the most decisive naval battles to occur in the War of 1812.
1: Oh.
0: Look at that. So you climbed up in this thing?
3: Yeah, and I remember this. I haven't been to Put-in Bay like to actually party because I wasn't of age. I went with my family as a day trip, and we took the Jet Express, and my mom was hell-bent on going up this monument. And we got up to the very tippy top. We took a bunch of stairs, and then we looked
0: out.
3: The
0: tippy top.
3: The tippy top. And we looked
1: at the monument.
0: I know he likes the tip.
3: Mm-hmm. We looked out, and you could see. They were like, look, you can see Canada. It's 23 miles away. And we thought that was so cool. And then as we...
0: You can see Canada cool. from Detroit, too, if you're just ground level.
3: But then as we went back down, my brother farted in the stairwell. My mom, I have never seen
0: she
3: my mom.
0: She thought it was disrespectful?
3: She thought...
0: Here, I have audio of it.
3: Honestly, yeah, and people were like, right, even coming down. My mom was so embarrassed. Like, I've never seen my mom to the point of, like... public humiliation, like tears. And so she was like, she held it in until we got outside. Like she was at the bottom of the stairs and she was just like, my mom's black, okay, Gab? And she was like gray. And she was like, we walked outside and she grabbed my brother by the collar. And I was like, mom, don't kill him. She's like, you are so goddamn disrespectful. Like her lips all, she's spitting everywhere, bottom lip all sticking out. And I have never seen her that mad. And my
0: was it audible or?
3: Yes, it was loud.
0: It was audible, okay.
3: It went all the way up the stairs and it stunk. And
0: because it's only 37 steps, according to this. So it's, was it?
3: It's tall.
0: But did he do it?
3: It's not funny.
0: Did he do it on purpose or just let it go and it was loud?
3: I don't know whether he did it on purpose or he just didn't care and he just let it go. But he thought it was hilarious because the echo went all the way up and so did the smell. So people have to walk. They can't get out. You have to walk down into it.
1: Heat rises, you know?
3: And so my mom was fuming. I thought she was going to, like,
1: your brother.
3: I thought she was going to burn that monument down. And she just... She was
0: done. That's how you commemorate the War of 1812.
3: She was done with, like,
1: hey, Frenchie.
3: She was done with the day trips after that. She was like, I don't want to go anywhere with you guys. I was like, you guys, I didn't fart in the tunnel. She's like, I'm done with all of you. I don't want anything to do with you. And so I haven't been back to Putin Base.
2: I have so much respect for your brother.
3: Wow. No, I kicked him out of my car because he would do the same thing. He would fart and it would get in my seat. I'm like, I don't want your fecal matter in my threads of my seat.
0: Old man.
3: So I kicked him out, and he's never been back in my car since.
0: Wow.
3: So rude. That's rude. You don't do that.
1: That's funny, though.
3: I feel like there's way more than 37 steps, though.
0: Well, this says 37 steps.
3: It's such a weird-looking monument.
1: I think when you're a kid, though, 37 steps seems
0: that's
1: like
0: a lot of steps.
3: Yeah,
0: steps.
3: I had to be, I mean, maybe like 16, 17.
0: It says the top of the monument is accessible via an elevator ride. Was this pre-elevator?
3: Well,
0: it was reopened in 2012.
3: Oh, maybe it was. Well, it was before 2012.
0: Yeah, okay.
3: Because it was before I graduated high school.
0: It's 352 feet tall.
1: That's got to be more than 37 steps.
0: The world. This is the world's most massive Doric column. For you architecture nerds, you'll know what that is. And Poundcake's been there. Yeah, I've never even been near Put-in Bay.
3: I didn't even know this thing like existed until my mom was like, "We have to go up there," and she regretted that. But I
0: well, she regretted it because of the fart, but she probably did that kill the entire experience for her?
3: She
0: did.
3: She was done. She's like, get me on this boat before I throw these guys overboard. Like, she was like, she didn't want to sit with us. She didn't want to talk with us. Like, nothing we said was funny after that. She just wanted to go home. And my brother ruined her trip.
2: Oh.
3: He ruined her trip. She was so embarrassed. She's like, I can't believe you came from my body.
0: Because Teresa was pissed off.
3: She was. And I don't remember there being an elevator.
0: Again, so that was a quiet ride home, wasn't it?
3: Yeah. Because we had to take a boat. And the boat's all fast. And the water's spraying everywhere. And she's just sitting there like.
1: Just fuming still.
2: I'm sorry, but to think a fart caused all that.
0: I know. Everybody in there is all upset. Yeah. All that.
1: And it couldn't have, like, it could have just been an accident, too. Like,
3: it wasn't.
1: If you're walking the stairs, like, a fart could get out easy. When you walk. That was why I have the stairwell fart, is because I would walk down the stairs every morning, and, it, you know, I was ripping them every day. I'm like, I should get one of these filmed.
0: That was a good one, too. That was a meaty one.
1: Yeah.
3: The picture of this monument, there's no way there's only 37 steps. Yeah. Maybe 37 pairs of stairs, like staircases. But
0: so he did he wait until he got to, like,
3: he was like
0: the apogee of the, I think the highest point in there to let it go? Or the way up?
3: This was on the way down.
0: The way down, so people coming up, or they have to walk through his cloud.
3: I don't remember exactly because it was a long time ago. I think there's probably an up staircase and a down staircase, but a spiral. So it twirls. So you have no choice. There's only one way down.
1: And you're just coming around to it again and again.
3: Exactly. So, yeah. So
2: all right, here's the thing. So it was audible. You said?
3: Yes, it was and like I feel like he took his last step off of the last stair. And then so everyone has to, you have to walk into it. What are you going to do? Stand on the staircase until it dissipates?
2: Yeah. Is he younger or older?
3: He's older than I am. Yeah, he was grown. So if I was 17, he had to be maybe.
1: I bet if Teresa called right now, she'd still be heated about that.
2: Yeah. Oh my goodness!
0: That was a fateful. Yeah. That was a fateful 37 steps.
3: She already gets mad that I talk about her on air so much, but this was like, man. I had to talk about it because that's the only thing I remember about Put-in Bay.
0: Your brother embarrassed her.
3: Mm-hmm. Put-in Bay stood for me. My mom put my foot in your ass. Like, that's what it meant.
2: That Hollywood fart.
1: Yeah.
0: Alan, someone farted in the very long and very small staircase that goes to the top of the Vatican. And it made me question if I was being punished for renouncing Catholicism. Well, if that's as bad as it gets. And over there, you know, those are like authentic Italian food farts.
1: Yeah. Huh?
0: You know, cacio e pepe and things like that.
1: Mm-hmm.
0: Hmm. The steps are to the elevator, people say. No spiral staircase.
3: Okay, well, then that's
0: is Pound Cake thinking of Perry's monument in an alternate universe?
3: No, I'm looking at the steps now. Oh, okay. I had to look inside, so yeah.
0: Because I've never been there, so I don't know.
3: I don't remember the elevator. I just remember the stairs going up. So there's stairs going up.
1: Because the fart overshadowed everything else that happened that day.
3: Correct. Fart. Yeah. But, like, if you see the picture, Gab, look at my computer. You can see, like, how tight that is. So you have to walk down. There's no going around it. And so he, like, took his last step. And then people that are just up there, you're going to smell it.
2: Wow.
3: It's going to travel.
2: Did anyone, I mean, they had to have heard it, too, though.
3: Yeah, they did. That's why my mom was super embarrassed.
2: I mean, was it an accident?
3: Well, look how tight that is.
2: I need more details from your brother. Like, was it premeditated? Did he?
3: I don't know. He farts so often, I don't know if he will remember this particular instance. I remember it because it ruined my put-in-bay experience.
4: Fart.
3: Yes.
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28: Where's your phone?
29: Where's your phone? What happened to your phone?
28: Do you have your phone today?
30: Yeah, I have it.
28: I texted you. You didn't reply.
30: I have it now.
28: What'd you do?
29: You didn't have it when he texted you?
30: Oh, man.
29: How'd you get the text?
30: Well, I didn't have my phone for a hot second because I dropped it in a sewer grate.
28: And take it from here, Alan.
29: Of course you did.
30: Yeah, it was a great morning.
7: This is a Jess level event.
29: All right, I'll bite. You dropped your phone. Now it's easy to do. Are you raw dogging your phone? You have no case?
30: Oh, no, it was in my purse, but my purse was wide open. I got out of the car.
29: Purse was wide open. You were parked, unfortunately, right next to a sewer grate.
30: Yeah.
29: Boy, that does suck, though, dude. When you, I mean, to a lesser degree, it's like when your phone falls between your car seat and something else. You're like, God dare you drop your keys. At least that's confined to the car.
30: This felt like 3 feet down.
29: Mm-hmm. And I don't imagine you have one of those long grabber things that you could have used.
30: No, but some lady did.
29: That's beautiful.
30: In the parking lot.
29: Yeah. So you get out and you go, oh, God. You were by yourself or your kid's in the backseat?
30: No, I just dropped him off at school. Okay. And then I went to a little gas station because I wanted Celsius.
29: Mm-hmm.
30: And I parked in a spot I wasn't supposed to park in. So
29: which flavor did you get?
30: Tropical vibe.
29: Yeah, okay. Those are good. I think that's what I had today.
30: But...
29: Okay, so yeah. So then you're getting out of the car to go in, and your purse open, the phone slides out and directly into the sewer grate.
30: Yeah, and I go, I go, God damn it.
29: Did you...
30: And this guy looks at me and he goes, oh, man. And so this old lady was in the parking lot, and she goes, oh, honey, hang on. And she goes, I got one of these things. Well, maybe this will help. So a bunch of us gathered around the sewer. And we were using the little grabby thing. and we got it.
29: Did you hear a splash? Did it land on like a pile of something?
30: Yeah, it was really dirty down there, but thankfully no water was down there. It was just like
4: that's a cold ass honky.
29: Yeah, okay. So you just landed on something and
30: yeah. But and it didn't break either.
29: Well, they are pretty strong. I mean, they're, you know, you had like but you had a case on it, right?
30: Yeah. But that would have been my luck. But yeah, and then everyone, we jumped up in the air and freeze framed high five at the end.
29: Uh-huh.
30: And that, kids, is the power of community.
29: I feel like it's nothing anybody did, but I feel like the story was setting me up to expect a much more convoluted resolution, Rob. This feels pretty cut and dry.
30: But this is the third time I've lost my phone this week.
4: All right, there we go.
29: Okay, wait. But not down a sewer grate.
30: Nope, I lost it in a Walmart, and then...
29: How do you lose it in a Walmart?
30: Because I didn't bring my bag into the Walmart, so I just brought my phone.
29: Yeah, but don't...
30: And I was looking at socks, and I put it down.
29: You put it on the shelf while you're looking at socks.
30: Yeah.
29: Yeah.
4: Sure.
29: So you weren't wearing jeans, you weren't wearing something with pockets?
30: No, I was.
4: Yeah.
29: You were like, eh, pockets are for show.
30: I was like, oh, that's lame, yeah.
29: Mm. Lame. Pockets are lame, Rob. They only hold things so you don't have to put them on random shelves.
4: And lose them.
29: Yep. It's merely a very convenient solution to a problem. All right. But you got your phone back. Elapsed time sounds like it was like, what, 20 minutes?
30: What, of when I dropped it?
29: Yeah, to when it came out.
30: Yeah. Yeah. And then...
29: Boy, you're lucky.
30: What a day.
29: Did you like buy the lady a scratcher or anything?
30: Oh, no.
29: You didn't?
30: She didn't want anything.
4: Did you ask her?
29: I was going to say
30: that. We jumped up in the air and we freeze framed high five.
29: Right, got that.
30: Style.
4: Did you just assume she didn't want anything or did you ask her, hey, can I grab something for you?
30: Do you want a Celsius?
4: Did you actually ask her if she wanted a Celsius?
29: You asked an old lady if she wanted a Celsius.
4: My heart will explode.
30: Yeah.
29: Hey, would you like your aortic dissection to happen today? Or you jumped up freeze frame who style?
30: Full House style.
29: Oh, I thought you said Millhouse style. Yeah. No, Millhouse, where he jumps up, freeze frames, got the dog in the leash. He's choking the dog because Lisa likes him. Okay. So you got the phone back.
30: Yep, and then I went
29: Rob, how did this information come to you? How did it come into your possession?
4: I made the mistake of saying, hi, Jess, out in the hallway when I was going to the bathroom. And then she said, guess what? I lost my phone today. I dropped it down a sewer. And I said, I'm sure you did. Tell me on the air.
29: So and, she just offered that story.
4: Literally, I said, hi, Jess.
30: And I go, hi, Rob. I dropped my phone in a sewer grate.
4: I'm not even sure you said hi, Rob. I think you may have just... I dropped my phone in a sewer today. Like, awesome. Yeah.
29: I like that she gets right to it.
4: She sure does.
29: I don't need a lot of preamble.
4: Right.
29: Yeah.
4: Fast forward right to the fun stuff.
29: Yeah.
30: Then I went home, and then I ate it in the shower. I almost died.
4: You fell in the shower.
30: Oh, yeah.
29: It was because the terror of the shower overtook her, Rob.
4: Yeah.
29: Yeah.
4: The fear, she was curled up into a ball. And
29: yeah.
4: Thankfully, the fall wasn't far because she was already in the prone position crying while she was in the shower.
29: She was like that scene with famous actor.
4: I hate this so much.
29: It was like that scene with famous actor Ace Ventura.
4: Yeah.
29: Fetal position in the corner.
4: I know all there is to know about the crying game.
29: No, I like that. Hey, Jess. Hi, Rob. I dropped my phone in
4: the sewer
30: grate. No,
4: hi, Rob. I don't think she said hi. I swear to God.
30: I didn't either.
4: I was like, hey, Jess.
29: She's
4: I
29: like
4: dropped my phone in a sewer today.
29: She's like a little kid. Okay. You'll say hi to a kid. They'll be like, boys have a penis. Yeah. Girls have a vagina.
4: Oh, hey, Jess. How are you?
29: Cool.
4: I like saltine crackers. Okay, cool.
29: I like turtles.
4: Neat.
29: No, cool I like story. That. I like she gets right to it. Now, 101, and that's kind of what Rob was telling you, is if it didn't happen on the air, it didn't happen.
4: Right.
29: So it's, okay. All right, well, listen, all things being equal... I'm glad you got it back so quickly. The story would have been more fun had it been really laborious getting the phone back.
4: Did you exchange numbers with the lady?
30: Yeah, we're best friends now.
29: Did you exchange fluids with the lady?
4: Hey, dude, first off, don't act like that's a surprising question coming to you.
30: Yeah, that's true.
4: You gave your phone to a hobo that tried to break into your car.
29: Sold her car.
4: Hey, here's my number. Call me sometime. So for me to ask if a kind woman who helped you out of a bad situation, if you didn't exchange numbers, forgive me for asking such a weird question.
29: Yeah. Sold her car to a crackhead.
4: Yeah.
29: Gave her car to another, or her phone rather, to another crackhead.
4: Oh yeah, she was trying to rip my window open, so I gave her my phone and exchanged numbers with her. Remember that, Jess?
30: Yeah, I do. Like it was yesterday.
4: Okay.
29: And this is her sober,
4: uh-huh.
29: Rob. I would have loved to have known her when she was just blackout. Well,
30: nope.
29: For the purposes of just being like an outside observer, I would not have wanted you to have been embedded in my life in any kind of way. But...
30: Oh, I think that the one I gave my phone to the crackhead, I think I was drinking during that time.
29: I imagine you probably were. Yeah, I didn't think that you were celebrating a week's sobriety with a homeless crackhead.
4: You should call me.
29: Hey, just put your number in there.
4: Yeah, let's get together sometime.
30: Want to exchange stories?
4: You seem like fun.
29: So, Walmart, sewer grate. What was the third time this week you lost your phone?
30: All right. If I think of it,
29: was this an off week or is that par for the course?
30: A crazy week.
29: No, but I mean, like, is it par for the course where, like, each week you're going to lose your phone at some point?
30: Usually it's my car keys.
29: Car keys.
30: Mm-hmm.
29: Yeah.
30: Sometimes I'll accidentally leave them in my car.
29: Rob, I'm so regimented with everything I do. Mm-hmm. And it can, you know, maybe it can come off as stiff or unyielding. But I know where everything is at any given time.
30: Oh, it wasn't
29: I don't lose things.
30: I lost my phone in the parking garage here. That was like a couple weeks ago.
4: Oh, I meant to ask you about that. I was pulling out of the garage and you were tearing ass the wrong way up the one-way street to pull back into the garage.
30: You saw me.
4: Yeah, you looked at me like you were on fire. I pulled out and I text Alan. I'm like, I think something's wrong with Jess. She was literally driving the wrong way up Prospect.
29: Yeah.
4: And I'm like, what the hell? And she just bawled into the parking lot. Like 100 miles an hour up that ramp. I'm like, what in the hell is...
30: That was after Alan got his car tossed, and I was like, oh, man, I don't have my phone backed up. I have all these pictures on here.
4: No, so what did you do? Just panic, turn around, and go the wrong way?
30: Well, I realized my phone wasn't in my car.
29: But you went the wrong... You were going east on Prospect?
30: Yeah, I went backwards.
4: No, you didn't. You were driving...
30: Yeah, I went back. Like, I did a little loop-de-loop, and I drove back.
4: Yeah, but it's a one-way street. Why didn't you just
30: totally
4: go...
30: totally aware.
4: Why didn't you just go over a block?
30: Because time is of the essence.
4: So you would rather kill yourself in a car to find your phone? No, you weren't. You almost hit me. I was pulling out of the garage and she flew by. And I'm like, what the hell? So first thing was, wrong way driver. Second thing, oh, that's our phone screener. Third thing was, into the garage, straight up that ramp. I'm like, oh no.
29: She's sparking, her muffler's falling off the car.
4: Yeah.
29: It's like the guy who took Ferris Bueller or Cameron's sports car.
4: Yeah, that was a couple weeks ago now.
30: No, I can't believe you saw me.
29: Wait, so...
4: You looked right at me. I can't believe I saw you.
30: I was like, maybe Rob doesn't know it's me.
4: Oh, no, I knew it was you. I just completely... See, and this is how I can tell the kind of person I am. And I do feel bad about this. I probably should have stopped and sent a text and been like, hey, you okay? Instead, like, I text Alan and I was like, yo, she just went the wrong way up Prospect and bawled ass into the garage.
29: She'll figure it out.
4: And then I think she came in here and asked to use your phone or something, right?
30: Yeah, I did.
29: Oh, that's right. Yeah, she's like, can I use your phone?
30: Can I borrow your phone?
29: Yeah, I forgot about all that. I'm not putting two and two together.
30: Yeah,
29: then.
30: But there was a hole in my pocket, my jacket, and then I had to, in the parking garage.
29: That's why I have your dad's phone number now in my phone.
30: Gosh.
29: Right?
30: Yeah, I guess so.
29: And I'll tell you what, Rob, this guy likes to text me late at night. I don't mind telling you.
4: Right before you call me.
29: Right before I call you.
5: Rob, I just got off the phone with Jess's dad. This guy likes to party.
29: And listen, he's a hell of a guy. Met him before I met Jess. Yeah, that's right. Hey, can I use your phone? I need to text my dad. I go,
30: he has my location.
29: That's a phrase I don't hear all that often in real life.
4: Yeah. And I could think of like...
29: No!
4: I don't know that I would have done that.
29: I think you have to. If you lost your phone, you got to find somebody. Hey, I need to use your phone to contact somebody. Well, I think that's...
4: No, but I mean, I don't know anyone's number. I wouldn't know who to call.
30: I know two phone numbers, my best friend and my
29: dad. And your dad, yeah.
4: I know my wife's. I know.
29: I know.
4: Yeah, I know. I guess I know a handful
29: of numbers. I can count on one hand the phone numbers.
4: I know my mom's number. I know my brother's number.
29: Yeah.
4: My daughter's.
29: I don't know my kids' phone numbers.
4: I know one of them. Caitlin's my older one. Yeah. I don't know Callie's.
29: Hmm. All right.
4: But I can remember my numbers from my childhood. My childhood phone numbers.
30: Yeah,
4: I remember like
30: my house phone number.
4: Well, yours, that was 6 years ago. That's not a big deal. You're a child. Do you remember your home phone number, Alan?
29: Oh, yeah. It's still my mom's phone number.
4: Oh, it is.
29: Well, she has a cell number, but I know the house. They still have the house.
4: Still has the house.
29: Sure, yeah. I think the friggin' answering machine is still like my dad's voice. I don't know my kids' phone numbers, but I know the phone number to the Strongsville Honey Grow. I can rattle that off the top of my head anytime I need to.
30: You're in an emergency.
29: That's right.
30: You need a phone number, you give them that.
29: Yep. I need the red coconut curry stir-fry platter, please.
4: Ooh, that sounds good.
29: Doesn't it?
4: Oh, that sounds good.
29: Yum. Apple pie honey bar.
4: Yum.
29: Anywho, she says.
4: There she goes again.
29: Only Jess would go, apple pie and honey. Gross.
4: Ew.
29: Three delicious things together. What?
4: Terrible.
30: That's two. Apple pie, honey.
29: Apple pie. Well, pie is a... I'm thinking pie crust.
30: Oh, ew.
29: It's not like an apple, you know. Ew. So you don't like honey or apple?
30: I don't like pie. Well, I think it's because I...
29: No, a lot of people don't like pie. I get
30: it. Well, I think it's because I messed up. My mom was cooking chicken pot pie, and I thought I could help, and I added so much salt to it, and then I ruined dinner for everybody, and it tasted really, really bad.
29: Why did she let you...
30: She didn't know.
29: She turned her back, and you threw a bunch of salt in there.
30: I was like 7 years old, and I'm like, I'm going to help cook.
4: So that story has sworn you off of pie for the rest of your life.
30: Swear to God.
29: But pot pie is safe. That's meat and savory. That's not like apple pie.
30: But I think it's the crust part. I don't know. Mixed in with the salt.
29: Well, anyway, you do you. I'm just saying you're missing out. Mm-mm. I love pie. Big
4: it's
29: pie fan.
4: Friday. Thank God it's Friday.
30: How's that fuel tank?
4: Oh, it's
30: gas tank. Negative?
4: No, I may not get enough reserved over the weekend to start the show on Monday.
29: Yeah, he's usually depleted by Wednesday.
4: Oh,
29: and this is a short week.
4: A short week.
29: We only had 4 days. Doesn't feel like it, though.
30: It feels like an 8-day week.
29: Like the Beatles. This Blue Origin rocket blew up on the pad. This is not good. You know, Elon Musk has a history of blowing his rockets up over there at SpaceX, but I think those are different kinds of rockets. They're meant to take off and land, and it's, you know, it's no small feat. I think that the Bezos Blue Origin rockets, one's called New Glenn after John Glenn, one's called New Shepard after Alan Shepard. I think these are more of the traditional rocket model. And, you know, both of these companies, I think SpaceX is arguably more advanced in what they've been doing than Blue Origin. But these are like, you know, $150 million a pop. Your mom lives down there. You said she saw this explode.
4: Yeah, she didn't even know there was a launch. She doesn't stay on top of it all the time, you know. So she heard like a big boom.
29: Yeah.
4: And she's like, oh, they must be, you know, doing a launch or whatever. You know, sometimes they break the sound barrier or whatever. And she got up and she said it was like looking like it was daytime outside.
29: Well,
4: like
29: exploded on the pad.
4: Bad. Yeah.
29: A little mushroom cloud goes up from this thing.
4: And so she said it stayed bright for a few minutes, like it was the explosion. And then you had like that big, gigantic, like you said, like a mushroom cloud type of thing. And like a shock wave was sent by it too. Like that's the biggest explosion that I've probably ever seen over there.
29: Well, yeah. And there were a lot of pieces of video that made the rounds on social media from a lot of different angles. This is about 9 o'clock local time. Last night, this is a launch pad test, and it exploded on the pad. People for miles around saw the giant fireball into the spin.
4: Fireball.
29: An anomaly during a hot fire test. That's when it's anchored to the ground and they fire it up.
4: Yep.
29: And nobody died. But this is a very, very bad thing. This is bad for, you know, one thing that we were talking about this before. One thing a lot of people don't consider when they talk about these rocket launches is the ground integrity. All of the parts of not only the launch pad, but all of the surrounding area on the ground that takes all of that potential damage. Because they don't want to obviously damage the pad. This one damaged the pad.
4: Oh, completely.
29: A lot of
4: this
29: things.
4: This is the newest one. The one you can see the best from where my mother lives. She lives in Cocoa Beach. And if you look, it's to the left. It's up at Cape Canaveral. And it's basically all the way out at the end of that peninsula. It's number 36 and it's completely destroyed.
29: Yeah. And so people who saw this, you know, obviously there's people beyond what would be considered the blast radius there, who kind of post up to film this and watch it, and it blew up right there on the pad. So, yeah, destroyed that, and that's no small thing. You know, they consider success to be clearing the launch pad. Except this wasn't going to go up, right? They were just doing a fire test on it. And so the infrastructure on the ground is, you know, people think about that a lot less, but it's a really, really important part of this. And these things operate in conjunction with NASA. You know, NASA budgets are cut to the point where these private space exploration companies. And again, you know, people who are very much in favor of space exploration, they think that this is all just the cost of doing business. And I guess that it is. I still think of it in terms of this is what these crazy rich guys are interested in. Not assisting so much with what's going on at Earth, but getting off this rock.
8: Hey, Alan, it's Eric in Penn Hills, Pennsylvania. Proud P1 listener, I hear. And I'm such a P1 listener that I'm one of the people who over the years has called to tell you ways that the Alan Cox Show has crept into my daily life. You know, just a couple weeks ago, I told you that we had a 3D printer delivered at the office, and I so badly wanted to sing the 3D printer song, but that would not be appropriate in my office workplace. You know, not all of us work in a radio station and can say those things freely. When people say to me, have a good one, I want to say, I already have a good one, but I can't say that. So just 2 days ago, I was using the restroom at work. I was just coming out of a meeting, so I had my hands full. I had my notebook. I had my coffee mug. I had my water bottle. And I tried to put these things under my arm when I went to take a pish, but it was too much to handle, so I put it on the counter. And I almost said to the guy next to me, well, that was too much to hold. More than I have to hold already, am I right?
4: Yeah.
29: Please do that at work. I already have a good one. That's just a Carlin line I grabbed. Yeah, please do that at work. Please do that. That was a lot to hold.
4: It's the same as now, huh?
29: All right. Well, good.
4: Alan, I always forget people have real jobs.
29: Well, Rob, it might come as a shock to you. This is a real job.
4: Well, you know what I mean.
29: It doesn't seem like it to the untrained eye, but.
4: I mean the like dress up 9 to 5 right. Work. Like different, we work very hard. I'm not saying that. I'm saying I sometimes forget that there are offices full of people that can't say and do the things that we do on a daily basis.
29: I was reminded in the 18 months, it was almost a year and a half that I was off the air between being on in Chicago and coming to Cleveland. And I was pretty much convinced, or I was not optimistic about the fact that I was going to get back on the air, because they're just, my agent would call and they're just, you know, somebody has to leave for there to be something open.
4: Right.
29: And so I had no plans to leave Chicago again. And so I got a job in the sales department for this company. It used to be called Clear Channel. And so I was selling in Chicago. I didn't want to leave again, but I was off the air. My station had been sold. I was out of a gig. I was not going to pack all my crap again. And so I was like, well, I'll just take a sales job. And I did that. And I was like, oh, my God, I have to wear a shirt again and a tie and the whole thing, you know, which, again, I went to Catholic school. So it wasn't that big of a deal. It was kind of like muscle memory kicked back in. But it was like in January, and I'm standing on the corner. I'm waiting for the bus. I've got my bag over my shoulder.
4: Your story definitely had like a ZZ Top vibe to it. You're like, I'm waiting on the bus. I'm in Chicago.
29: Man, waiting for the bus. Sorry.
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0: This is Jana Kramer from Wind Down with Jana Kramer. Hey, quick question for the parents listening right now. 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

0: kid is 100% going to take her car without her knowing when he's 16.
1: When I was 15, we used to steal my friend's mom's car out of the garage and go driving around Cleveland.
0: How do you do that?
1: We did it in the middle of the night.
0: So you really do have to

0: through.
1: Right.
0: They didn't wake up. They didn't open your door. They didn't, you know. Because after a while, you're going to, A, you're going to get caught, and then you're on their radar. Even if they don't really put the screws to you, you're on their radar, right?
2: No, as like somebody, her mom's listening right now, she would just find out the truth right
0: now. Yeah, but now it doesn't really matter, right? I mean, all these years later,
2: God.
0: You know? Yeah, my wife and one of her friends, she's like, oh, yeah, we would, you know, she grew up around Detroit. So she's like, oh, yeah, we would take the bridge over to Windsor. They'd like, they go to Canada.
2: Oh, wow.
0: And I'm like, because it's just across the bridge, you know?
2: And but you didn't need a passport back then, right?
0: Something like that. Yeah, I don't think so. A lot easier. And I was like, oh, my God.
1: I'd have been dead.
0: Yes. I mean, I wouldn't say I'm envious. I'm more like fascinated by those stories. Because I come away thinking, everyone around you was oblivious. That's crazy to me. That your parents at no point got up, just poked their head in your room. Oh, everything okay? You know, are they sleeping well? Everything okay? I know a lot of people have those stories, and they're fine. It didn't ruin their lives or anything like that. So, you know. But, oh my God.
2: I know my dad was a heavy sleeper. My mom was.
0: Yeah, that's putting it mildly. If you're like leaving the house and nobody pays attention.
2: No.
0: They're auctioning off one of Bob Marley's dreadlocks.
1: That's weird.
0: How badly do you want a piece of rock and roll memorabilia, by the way? Or however you want to categorize it.
2: How do they even acquire that?
0: Huh?
2: How do they even acquire that?
0: Well, probably some family member. Somebody at the Bob Marley estate.
1: Probably in his deathbed.
0: Well, I was picturing it was going to be like a whole big, long thing. It's a 2-inch section of one of Bob Marley. It could be anybody's, you know what I mean? It's being put on a UK auction site, and they think that they'll probably get about 30 grand for it.
2: Hmm. That's it?
1: That's a lot of money for a piece of a dreadlock.
2: But it's Bob Marley.
0: Well, it sounds like it's a fan who has a lock of hair was acquired by the person as a teenager and is paired with a signature that says, "To Andrea, love Bob Marley." Now, I'm going to give them the benefit of the doubt and assume that all of this stuff had been verified. Anybody could fill out some, you know, it's obviously it would have to look old, but it's incredibly rare. It says this was acquired when Bob Marley did, there was a show on the BBC back in the day called Top of the Pops, and he did it in 1978. Impossibly rare is how they refer to it, because there is simply no other genuine example of Bob Marley's hair. 30 grand. What do? Do you put it in a glass case? Do you mat it? It's already matted, Rob.
1: It's a
0: dreadlock, baby!
1: I get it.
0: Yeah! Would you put it behind a thing? People go, what is that? Is that, did you keep some of your pubic hair? That's Bob Marley's dreadlock. Well, maybe it's Bob Marley. Maybe it was a pubic dreadlock.
1: Much more painful.
0: I guess so. Yeah. Dreadlocks are another thing I'm fascinated by, because you have to, as I understand it, you get them by just not washing your hair. So it naturally clumps.
2: And then you have to, like,
0: it's a lot of, I'm not talking about, like, white boy braids. I'm talking about people that go legit.
1: Dreadlocks.
2: I know somebody with really, really long dreads.
0: But that's the thing, is, are they white?
2: Yeah.
0: Yay. That's just one of those things where it's like, I would think that it would be so uncomfortable. Your head would itch all the time. I know that you have to wash it it's a lot of maintenance. You have to wash it, like, in between the braids, like, a very specific way.
2: And it's heavy.
0: Oh. And then when you're done, by the way, you have to shave your head. It's not like you can undo them or anything. When you're ready to get done with them, you are shaving your head. So there's a lot that goes into it. Huh?
1: I love them. I wish it was something that I could have, like, pulled off at a younger age. I think the look of dreads is so cool. A, my skin color is wrong. And B, I just would have looked like a jerk if I even tried. You know what I mean? But I love the look of them.
0: I already have it.
1: Your parents did that, right?
0: What's that?
1: Like, walk around, kind of do their own thing. If you had people over, like, all right, time to wrap it up.
0: People
1: kind of
0: over?
1: Oh, you never did?
0: You never had a girl in the house?
1: Oh, all right.
0: Hell no.
1: I mean,
0: I remember the one time I had a girl in my room, and my sister was probably, like, almost 2. And my mom let me close the door, you know. My sister's on the other side of the door.
1: Yeah.
0: And I'm like, oh, my God. I'm trying to get this girl's pants off. This is not conducive to, you know.
1: I was

0: I was older anyway. I mean, I had a brother 7 years younger than me. So I was probably 18, 17, and had a girlfriend hanging out at the house. You know, we'd go back and watch a movie or whatever. And then when it got to that time of night where my dad was like, all right, time to, you know, wrap things up, he'd come out in his underwear. He'd walk out over to the refrigerator. It's his house. Do his thing.
1: Yeah.
0: That was what he slept in. He slept in his tidy whities. He'd walk to the fridge, get a water, look in the living room, see what we were doing.
2: Hey, you too sweaty or anything? Or,
0: hey. Hey, walk back to the bedroom. Yeah,
1: I mean, that would happen to me if I was at a girl's house.
0: That would the dad would do that.
1: Yeah, was always hovering because you're in there watching a movie, but it was like we're not sitting under a blanket. There was nothing like that.
0: Well, that happened. I only got that one time in my life. I got the caught doing anything
1: under the blanket.
0: No, that was the problem. Yeah. It was that same action. It was hand stuff and
1: this is OTP.
0: No.
1: UTP.
0: Yeah. Oh, no.
1: ITP.
0: No. Oh, out.
1: Out.
0: Yeah.
1: She took it out.
0: Out. Right.
1: It out.
0: And okay. He came down the hallway, and I didn't hear him coming. Usually,
1: her
0: hear
1: dad
0: him coming.
1: Or your dad.
0: My dad.
1: Yeah. Oh,
0: you could usually hear him coming. We had a ranch, you know, just a long living room ranch.
1: One level house.
0: Yeah. And I didn't hear him, but last second I kind of out of the corner of my eye saw him, and he walked by, and I saw his head turn and look. And he just kept walking, went to the fridge like he always did. Like I said, when it was time for her to go, it was time for her to, you know what I mean? He would make his presence known. He wouldn't say anything. He'd just say goodnight, whatever.
1: Dad, I'm not there yet. Could you get some milk in 5 minutes?
0: Oh, talk about not being there. That was bad. He was back where it belonged in a second. I was like, oh no.
1: I see.
0: You know what I mean?
1: Yeah.
0: And she's like, you think he saw it? I'm like, yeah, I do. She's like, I could never come here again. I'm like, it's fine. Don't worry about it.
1: He's yeah, my dad was 17 once too. Like,
0: my dad's never going to say anything to me about it. I'm in the kitchen after I walk her out. Maybe 20 minutes later, I say bye, come back in the house. My dad's standing in the kitchen. And I'm like, oh, God. And I didn't say anything, didn't look at him. I went to the refrigerator, grabbed a soda or something. He goes, hey, do me a favor. I said, yeah. He goes, next time your girlfriend decides to fondle, you put a blanket on yourself in case your mother comes out. And he went back to his room. And I was like, all right, lesson learned. Cool. Thank you for not saying anything.

0: Hey, Drunk Sue, speaking of Canton, hey, Mary's doing a sold-out show baby? Down there tonight. Are you going to Mary's sold-out show there in your backyard?
1: No, I didn't know Mary was coming. I thought...
0: Yes, she's doing a sold-out show tonight.
1: Oh, no. I didn't know that she was coming down here.
2: Ah, Sue.
1: Why?
0: Gesundheit.
2: Why? Are you allergic to your BS, Sue?
1: Why? Oh, honey.
0: What's up, Sue?
1: If I didn't know, Ms. Mary, if I didn't know you was going to be down here.
2: I'll be back in Canton on October 13th. Can you do that?
1: Yes. October 13th, where, the Palace or the...
2: Oh, boy.
1: Civic Center.
2: Now you're asking too many questions.
0: That is a Friday night,
2: That
0: Sue.
2: Is a Friday night. Hold on. Give me 1 second.
0: October 13th. Is tonight the Canton Palace Theater?
2: No, tonight is Royal Docks Brewing Company.
0: All right, sir.
2: October 13th is at the Patina Arts Center.
0: Wow, he's a doctor and descended from royalty.
2: Yep.
0: That's a double whammy. Drunk Sue, what can I do you for?
1: Well, anyways, I have a burning question, and you know, over Labor Day, the whole family was all together, and most of us put our phones down. Most of us, they couldn't just like Google something. Well, I got a cup, and it keeps stuff cold or hot, like a thermos would.
0: You said you have a carafe
2: cup.
0: Oh,
1: no, it's a cup.
0: Okay,
1: that I got at the fairgrounds.
0: Yep.
1: Now, we want to know, how does this cup, as in like a thermos, know how to keep it cold or how to keep it cold? I mean, hot or cold. How does this thing, how does that work?
0: Well, it's...
3: Wait, what?
0: Go ahead.
3: Wait, so how does a thermos know to keep something hot or cold?
1: Yeah.
0: Does maybe pound cake should field this one for
1: you. How does it know?
2: It's just insulated.
4: So. I don't freaking know. How would I know?
2: It doesn't matter if it's hot or cold.
0: Yeah. Do you know how an insulated cup works? Well, clearly she doesn't. She's asking us. Right. No.
3: You just got to set it to cold.
1: We're not a whole bunch of hillbilly hicks, okay?
0: But it's yours has the dial on the side that you can turn to cold and hot, right?
1: No,
3: it voice activated?
0: Is it? Hey Alexa, keep my coffee hot.
1: Like that. How does it know if I'm pouring hot coffee in there or iced tea?
2: It doesn't matter. It's insulated either way. Insulation just means it doesn't let whatever the temperature is out, whether it is hot or cold. It doesn't matter.
0: The container creates a vacuum, Sue. So there's no air in it. You know what I mean?
2: So it doesn't matter.
0: Right.
1: So it assumes.
0: It's like a double. It assumes, yes. It assumes.
2: It doesn't have a brain.
0: It assumes based on the temp. Whatever the temperature is, that's the temperature.
2: How does insulation work?
0: That is the temperature that will remain. Yes.
1: Mm-hmm. Okay.
0: It doesn't lose heat, and it doesn't.
1: Funny.
0: What's that?
1: And there's another thing that happened that was funny. I was trying to think of, and Pound Cake, I love you, but here's a good one for you.
0: Okay.
1: I thought of you just because I said this. I was trying to think of whatever the conversation was. I don't remember. But I said cultural manipulation.
0: and you meant cultural appropriation?
1: Exactly.
0: Right.
3: Should have opened with that.
0: So your question is what?
2: How does insulation work?
1: Insulation, yeah.
0: How's
3: a thermos work?
0: You were trying to talk about cultural insulation is what you were trying to talk about.
1: Yeah.
0: Right.
1: Yeah, cultural insulation.
0: Right.
1: Yeah.
0: Well, but Sue, do you know how things become cold once they're hot, if they're not insulated? Do you know how they become cold?
1: In the freezer.
3: She's not wrong.
2: I mean, she got you.
0: She is not incorrect. No, I mean, Sue, if you had hot coffee in a non-insulated cup, do you know how it would become cold?
1: Leave it out.
0: Leave it out. Yes, I mean, but like the
1: put it in the
3: science
0: okay.
3: behind it. No,
0: I got you.
3: That's
0: okay.
3: She's going to tell you how the molecules are moving.
0: That heat. The if we're an open air cup, the heat would be transferred through the air, and it would cool off the liquid, right? So if you have an if you have an insulated cup, whatever temperature is in there, that's where it stays because of that vacuum. So if you put something cold into it.
1: What if I put ice water in there, then how come my ice melts?
2: Shouldn't.
0: Well, because
2: it's an insulated cup.
0: Right. But I mean, because
3: there are still molecules in there.
0: But the water is still warmer than the ice. So that water will help melt the ice. But the.
1: Okay. What if I put all ice in there? And then what?
0: I would like these experiments to be done at your house, Sue. And then you call us.
3: Start a TikTok where Sue does thermos experiments.
0: Sue does science. Right.
3: Just with thermoses, though.
1: You're trying to manipulate me now.
0: No, we're not doing any cultural manipulation.
3: I'm going to tell you how to become a millionaire.
5: Science is a liar sometimes.
0: Yeah, Bill's trying to tell you how to be a millionaire. Do Sue's science projects on TikTok. You will be a millionaire in a year.
1: Yeah, probably less.
0: You'll be the envy.
1: The answering the questions that nobody knows.
0: You'll be the envy of every Cantonian.
1: Yep.
0: All right. How you doing otherwise, Sue, other than your Mr. Wizard cosplay going on down there? How you doing otherwise?
1: I'm all right. You know, I ain't going to tell you nothing. I'm good.
0: Okay, good. Well, all right. Are we all caught up then?
1: Yeah, we're caught up.
0: All right. Well, always happy to hear from you, Sue.
1: I love you guys.
0: All right, love you too. There's Drunk Sue. Keep your eyes peeled for that TikTok account. Sue. That YouTube channel of hers.
2: What's happening today?
0: What?
2: Dick calls us, is like, buy me clothes. And Sue's like, how do thermoses work?
0: It's not even a Friday. I love it.
3: Honestly, it's not that far from their normal calls.
0: Oh, that's great. How does the thermos know?
3: It assumes.
0: It's a great question.
2: It guesses.
0: It just assumes.
2: It just takes a guess.
0: Yeah.
3: Took her till her late 50s to ask how a thermos worked.
0: Cultural.
3: Not a curious person like pound cake. Pound cake's also not curious.
6: But I also don't care. Whatever I put in my thermos, it's going to be what it's going to be. I know I'm taking it with me.
0: Yeah.
6: If it's cold, I'm going to drink it. If it's hot, I'll drink it.
2: See, that's me, where I'm like, I don't need to ask follow-up questions. I know that this cup keeps my water cold, so I put my water in it.
0: Yeah.
6: Okay, but I am curious.
0: You don't need to know how the sausage is made.
2: Right.
6: I am curious, why can't Dick buy his own clothes?
2: Well,
0: he can.
2: He can get
0: MMS. He wants MMS t-shirt. I'll send him one.
3: He wants free stuff.
2: I don't even know if it's about that.
0: No, I don't think it is.
2: He'd mess up trying to order it online.
0: I think he's panicking that he doesn't have an MMS shirt.
3: Next time he calls in, we'll just get his credit card information and we'll order it for him.
2: Do not steal that old man's pension.
0: People are texting me that Drunk Sue.
3: You thought it was Lowe's before.
6: I'm a prince from Zimbabwe, so I can take his money.
0: Zamunda. People are texting me that Drunk Sue called Charlie this morning on the aftermath with the exact same question.
3: Oh, she's doing run shtick.
0: Or she didn't get satisfaction with him.
2: Did he answer the same way?
0: Don't know.
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2: Did you get this letter about the positive outcomes of laziness?
7: Yes, I'm very into this. This is
2: our buddy Roman.
7: This is where I'm like, yeah, fate is real.
2: The positive outcomes of laziness. It didn't rise to the level of chastising Poundcake at the top of the show, but he was going off on about how he has no interest in moving outside his comfort zone with respect to anything, really. He said, during the pandemic, I bought an above-ground pool, swam in it twice, and part of the filter broke, so I had to drain it. And the pool has been sitting in my backyard empty until yesterday. In the year plus that it sat empty, my wife has gently reminded me that I need to disassemble the pool a more than reasonable number of times, but the large amount of work involved in taking a pool apart has proven a hump I was unable to surmount. Because you just leave it back there. Yeah. You go, all right, you know. Because remember, you couldn't find an inflatable pool during the pandemic.
7: This isn't even like an inflatable one. This is one with like all the PVC pipe. Like, it's a pretty legit pool.
2: Oh, I see. I remember we just got one that at the end of the summer you can stab and drain it and, you know.
8: Well, this is what led me to raindorps.com.
2: Right, raindorps.com.
8: It was like $2,500 for a blow-up pool at raindorps.com.
2: Oh, Raindorps is there to rip you off.
8: Right.
2: So yesterday, my neighbor, he says, excited about the brand new motorcycle he had just gotten his temporary tags for, went to move the bike out of his garage. He hopped on, started her up, and proceeded to accelerate out of the driveway, across the street, through my wooden fence, and into the pool. Which caught him like a would-be home run being snared out of the air by Stephen Kwan.
7: Yeah.
2: It prevented him from crashing into my house and robbing the Reaper a death. Once the kid was packed into the ambulance, he only suffered a broken arm. I walked into my wife's office, erased "take down the pool" off my honeydew whiteboard, told her if the pool wasn't there, that kid would be dead. My laziness saved a life. I'm a hero. Walked out of the office like the goddamn lazy hero I am. That's from Roman. So, wow. If he had taken down the pool, not only could that kid on the motorcycle have gotten really hurt, he could have done damage to Roman's house.
7: Yeah.
2: Crashed right through it. Now, does that rise to the level of believing in fate, Bill? You said, you think maybe fate is a thing now.
7: It's as good an argument as I've ever heard.
8: Yeah.
2: I'll put it that way. For laziness. But it's so rare.
7: Fate laziness.
2: Yeah, fate laziness.
7: Lazy fate.
2: Yeah, okay. I mean, if you're not doing something in the unlikely event that something like that happens, then yeah, you could make that case.
7: The butterfly effect is that it could, if he had taken down the pool, that man never may have even ridden that motorcycle through his fence. So we don't know how things would have played out had he actually taken down the pool.
2: Oh, to you, this is a chicken or the egg type of situation.
7: Well, I mean, we don't, because we can't really know.
2: Right.
7: But, you know, it happened to work out.
2: It did work out for him.
7: As far as I can go with the fate is that it happened to work out.
8: See? That's what fate is.
7: Happened to.
2: Happened to.
7: It coincidentally
8: fate
7: worked out.
2: But did I miss it or he drained it? Yeah. Oh, yeah, he did drain it. Yeah, empty pool. Gotcha. Yeah. He did drain it.
7: He had it drained for couple years.
2: So the guy, just an empty above ground pool.
7: Mm-hmm.
2: Yeah. Well, okay. Well, then that, I wonder if that kid, when he gets out of the hospital or gets his arm set or whatever, that healthcare regimen is, I wonder if Roman will get like a basket of muffins or something. Or if it's not even on that kid's radar, I wonder if the kid is like, boy, God, thank God that your empty, lazy pool was there. We both benefited from lazy fate. I guess if you leave something somewhere, I don't know. Because conversely, something terrible could have happened.
8: Like what?
2: Like, I don't mean with the guy in the motorcycle. I mean something else. What if
8: Someone drowned in an empty pool?
2: Yeah. What do they say, Mary? Most people drown in only a couple of inches of water. It was catching rainwater the whole time, so it wasn't bone dry.
8: You don't know that.
2: It has rained. He's got a drained pool that he hasn't taken down. It has rained last week.
8: There might be a hole
2: lot,
8: in the bottom of
2: a
8: it.
2: A lot.
8: There might be a hole in the bottom of it.
2: Okay.
8: Yeah, I don't know.
2: But there
8: I
2: also
8: don't know
2: might not.
8: What bad thing an empty pool could cause? Maybe like a animal gets stuck in it.
2: I mean, that's one less animal. I mean.
8: Okay, mister, I save birds. What are you talking about?
2: Well, I don't save birds. I saved a bird.
8: Right, and you talked about it for 2 weeks. I'm a hero.
2: 2 weeks?
8: I
2: could have talked about it for 2 weeks. I'm a goddamn hero. Goddamn exactly. Dr. Doolittle. I talked about it for 5 minutes on one show.
8: You talked about it every day
2: I could have gone on and on and on.
8: Yeah, that's all you talk about anymore.
2: It's
8: your whole personality, Alan.
2: I contacted my sensei that day, and I said, hey, I think I'm going to do the full 4 hours on saving that bird. And he goes, I don't know if that's the way to go. And I said, okay, well, I'll defer to your judgment. And so you guys got the benefit of me just mentioning it in passing. But that show was set to be a full 4 hours of my avian heroism in extracting a bird from a net. So I don't save birds. I saved a bird. Now, I will cop to the fact that I've really kept an eye out for other animals to save in my immediate vicinity. I'm always on the lookout now. Always on the lookout. Even if I hear a neighbor's dog, my spidey sense goes off. I go, oh, is that dog just barking or is it in peril? And so then I'll leap a series of fences and I'll check. And then my neighbors will go, get the hell out of my yard. I was just checking on your dog.
8: We'll check
2: on our own dog. Okay, fine. No good deed goes unpunished.
8: Now, I have a task for you then.
2: I'm not here to do homework.
8: You're a hero. Heroes act for the greater good. Okay? So, there's an orange cat in my neighborhood that I think is homeless.
2: I don't care what happens to cats.
8: Listen to me. He bothers my cat every night. And last night, it got to the point where they were fighting in the window. Like my cat banging against the window, him banging against the screen, them screaming at each other. I need you to come rescue this cat out of my neighborhood and get him away from my cat because he's stressing her out.
2: How do I take your cat and drive it to a farm?
8: I like my cat. I don't like the orange cat. The orange cat is the one that needs rescuing.
2: You're the one that's inviting or at least not denying raccoons access to your immediate vicinity. So I'm not
8: getting in the middle of whatever's going on there. You are mistaken. The raccoons are in my immediate vicinity. I am simply not even currently. I fed them once. Yeah. This orange cat has never been fed, and he comes around and he causes problems.
2: Well, then it's conceivably somebody else's cat in the neighborhood, right?
8: Yes.
2: You take a picture and post it? You have like a neighborhood Facebook page or something?
8: No. I want you to be a hero and fix this problem for me.
2: I neglected to mention that my powers don't extend beyond my immediate neighborhood.
7: I ain't a hero no more. I don't say birds no more.
2: That's right. I don't carry a purse for cats. I appreciate the invitation. I must respectfully decline.
8: Worst hero ever.
2: I'd argue if I could. I didn't ask for it, Mary.
8: Yeah.
2: Right? I'm not the hero that we need. I'm not the hero that we deserve.
8: Nice try.
2: I'm the hero that we
7: come on. You got it.
8: Keep going.
31: Now's your chance to win $2,500. Just enter this nationwide keyword on our website, Liberty. That's Liberty. Enter it now.
9: WMMS

0: So I figured that we could.
1: Also, messages, not comments.
0: It's fine. Comments, but it's all the same thing, right? Yeah. It's people who don't work here leaving their imprint on the Facebook comments. So
1: we got a wheel for this?
0: We do have a wheel because you know why?
1: Oh, nice.
0: All that stuff that they were taking out of the cages downstairs because we're making the move downtown in October, and they're not taking all that stuff. I don't quite know how they're doing the promo situation downtown because I don't think we have storage downtown. So who knows? They'll be borrowing one of Mary's mom's storage units, probably.
2: Yeah.
0: But I did abscond with the wheel before they did something to it, because I don't know where it's going to end up. But I moved it back in here.
1: I think that's a good idea.
0: So I'm going to spin the wheel, and you're going to pick one of those comments or messages.
1: Can you make sure? The wheel is just off camera, and I can't move the camera, so you'll just have to... Don't move the wheel. Just, you know, make sure they can see that you're spinning a wheel on the live stream.
0: All right. I'm spinning. I'm down here spinning there you the wheel. Go. Okay?
2: Yeah. It's under the desk.
0: Yeah. It's back here in the corner.
1: So. I mean, you could have just put your arm just off camera.
0: I don't know where off camera is.
1: Other arm. That arm, yeah.
0: Well, this is my mouse arm.
1: Okay.
0: What station?
1: It landed on the lake.
0: Hey, the lake. All right. What's it? 10. What's the lake?
1: 106.5.
0: 106.05 and a half. The lake.
1: Yes. This is from, we'll just call him Tom.
0: Yeah.
1: And Tom messaged the lake. What do you guys have against playing more than the same three songs by Elton John? The last three times out you've played, I guess that's why they call it the blues.
0: Good song.
1: Benny and the Jets.
0: Great song.
1: And the live version of Candle in the Wind.
0: Okay.
1: It's just like with Cyndi Lauper. Same three songs and not giving any consideration to other hit songs she's had. This is why I volunteered to come work for you. Yet you all chose to ignore me.
0: This is all in their message. Who knew Cyndi Lauper had three songs?
1: three hit songs, right?
0: Wow.
1: That's fine. I'm just going to keep on hammering on you guys about the crappy job you're doing until I get some satisfaction out of it, i.e. you guys playing a better range of music or being offered a job. Then... He sent another message.
0: And boy, what better way to ingratiate yourself to your potential employers than telling them what an awful job they're doing.
2: Hire me, you morons! I should have tried that at the apartment complex this
0: morning. That's what I'm thinking.
2: Give me his apartment now.
1: What are your strengths and weaknesses? Let me tell you your strengths and weaknesses.
0: In fact, you don't have any strengths. Let me tell you your weaknesses and my strengths.
1: And now he says, after that was a while ago, and then... A few days later, he says, so now you're no longer doing your icons at 11? Very, very angry.
0: This guy
1: loves the lake.
0: So this is somebody who's like a P1. That's what we call the business, a P1 listener. Yeah. Like, you're that's all they listen to is the lake.
2: I don't even know what the icons is.
0: Icons at 11.
1: They'll take someone that is an icon, probably in the Rock Hall or something like
0: apparently
1: that.
0: Apparently Elton John or Cyndi Lauper.
1: Yeah, right. Like three songs of theirs in a row. Icons at 11.
0: Icons at 11.
1: But
0: it's not an emoji segment. That's a emoticons.
1: The emojis at 11 didn't really hit over the air.
2: Not really a radio bit.
1: Yeah.
0: Right.
1: Hot dog.
0: They're like, hey, it's emojis at 11.
1: I like that he's very familiar with the station, listens a lot. But I also... Like, I'll hear the lake when we're walking around in here, and I feel like the Elton John song I hear the most is Tiny Dancer.
2: I hear the blues one.
0: But guess what? That's why they call it the blues.
2: But I really like that song. So
0: living like lovers, rolling like thunder.
2: Does he say time on my hands?
0: Could be time spent with you, laughing like children, rolling like thunder. Okay, should I spin the wheel again?
1: Yeah.
0: All right, let me get down here and spin this wheel.
1: All right, get it.
0: All right, what other station have you got?
1: It landed on Magic.
0: Hey, 105.7, home of the Mark Nolan Show.
1: That's right. Nolan Nation, congratulations again to Mark and...
0: Dana.
1: Dana.
0: Yes, there is Dana. No Dana, only Zool.
1: Only Zool.
0: Mm-hmm.
1: All right.
0: Now, is this a comment about the Mark Nolan Show or Magic in general?
1: This is Magic in general.
0: All right.
1: And this is from Also Tom.
0: Wait, different same
2: Tom.
0: Guy?
2: No, different Tom.
1: This is Tommy.
0: I was starting to feel left out that Tom hadn't left us a message.
1: All right. So it says, stop repeating the same oldies. I feel like I have to mention this. It's not all in caps, but the first letter in every word is capitalized.
2: Oh, okay.
1: So that's different, I feel like.
0: That's more psychotic than all caps.
2: That's a T9 word thing, I think.
1: except the one thing that's not capitalized is I.
2: Little I.
1: Yeah, little I. Stop repeating the same oldies. Play something different. Okay, I will start listening to WMJI. That's what he's already listening to.
2: Yes. And who he's messaging.
1: Yes.
0: Oh, he's threatening.
1: Yes.
0: Is that he's
1: I think he meant
2: listening, and he meant I will stop.
1: Yeah. And then he says, I will start listening to WMJI FM 105.7. Besides, I am country music person.
0: Does he know that we have 99.5 WGAR?
1: I'm sure he does. I am his country music person.
0: Yeah, his complaint that they play not enough George Strait music. Mm-hmm.
1: Very progressive, though. I'm not country music man. I'm country music person.
2: Yeah.
1: It sounds like a superhero.
0: Non-binary.
2: Because by they.
1: Yeah. Hmm. It can't be stopped.
0: Okay. So that's like a little taste, right?
1: Yeah, that's just a little one.
0: Yeah. But different people.
1: Different people.
0: Okay. Well, listen, we've got... I have to go to a break here in a minute, but we have so many radio stations here, and I'd certainly be willing to wager that a lot of people are leaving them similarly strange comments and messages.
1: Oh, of course. Why don't you spin it one more time? We got time.
0: Oh, I can spin it one more time.
1: One more time.
0: All right. Let me get down here and spin this again.
1: Yeah. And it landed on Magic again.
0: Oh, my God, Magic. Oh. What the traffic over there. They must be so pleased.
1: Well,
0: that their engagement is through the roof.
1: I actually came across a few messages that are similar to this one. This is Daryl. So we're done with the Toms and Tommies.
0: Okay.
1: We're on to Daryl. And
0: you think there's a chance that this is a person who's making multiple
1: accounts.
0: Facebook? That's
1: absolutely.
0: Probably yeah, not, right?
1: No, I think that's absolutely
2: not. Use your contacts clue.
0: Okay.
1: Yeah. This person at least has decent punctuation.
2: There you go.
1: Is it true you recently dropped AT40? Which, what is AT40, Poundcake?
3: American Top 40.
1: Boom.
0: Yeah.
1: The 80s from Magic 105.7 FM. Are you rumored to drop classic hits for a new format because of this? Which I think it's a funny question to ask if it's rumored.
0: And this is also a person who's using like industry jargon, like
2: are
0: format
2: you
0: names
2: to drop,
0: drop classic hits. Mm-hmm. Those are not really words normal casual listeners use,
1: right? But I just thought that was funny. Like, are you rumored to drop classic hits?
2: Not, are you?
1: Are you going to? But are you rumored? I just want to know if it's a rumor or not.
0: Should I put any stock in it?
2: Did you hear it through the grapevine?
1: But there's a lot of people that message. Like, I get all the alerts and. When American Top 40 was supposed to be on Sunday, it was just bing, bing, bing, bing. Where's Casey Kasem? Where's Casey Kasem? And I had to stop myself because I really shouldn't reply to these.
2: It's not your business.
1: Just go, oh, he's been dead for a bit.
2: Oh, no, you didn't hear.
1: You guys didn't know. I'm sorry.
0: But it also goes to show you how habitual radio listening is.
1: Oh, yeah.
0: Mm-hmm. Habitual. You think people love this show because it's good? No.
1: They love it
0: because it's on at the same time every day, and people are creatures of habit, if nothing else.
1: But is it rumored?
0: Is it rumored that you guys are no good? Or all right,
1: that's how I'm going to ask every question from now on. Not like, are you doing this? But is it rumored that you're doing this?
0: Mm-hmm. Is it rumored... that you'll be having dinner tonight on the west side?
1: Rumored that there's a new episode of the Bill Squire Show this Friday. There are rumors.
0: I believe that rumor's been confirmed, hasn't it? So that's a nice little taste, yeah?
1: Yeah.
0: All right, good.

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2: What is it?

0: killed it at Coachella as Turnstile, who are great and very much having their moment. You read that Turnstile story about the ex-guitarist tried to kill the singer's dad?
1: No.
0: It's bananas. Turnstile has been around for, like, they're from Baltimore. And I knew them as a hardcore band. They started out as a hardcore band like 15, 20 years ago. And then they must have done some big old pivot. Because over the past couple of years, they put this album out. They're getting a ton of Grammys. And initially I was like, oh, there's another band called Turnstile. It's the same band. But they just did a real big pivot on their sound. It's way more accessible. Now, they did win a metal Grammy. They're very much not a metal band. They got a couple of songs with some riffs in them, but they're not a metal band. So it's kind of shades of Jethro Tull beating Metallica. But Turnstile's dynamite. And they're killing it everywhere they go. They did Coachella. And their ex-guitarist, a guy that they kicked out of the band because he had been, I don't know if he'd been having substance abuse problems or just internal conflict, whatever it was. Their ex-guitarist tried to kill the singer's dad.
1: Jesus.
0: Brendan Yates is the frontman for Turnstile. And Brady Ebert is the guitarist they kicked out. He tried to run the singer's dad over, jeez, Bill Yates. And the dad ends up doing like a video greeting at Coachella up on the big screen. I think I saw this story while we were gone, and it was just nuts. I mean, listen, everybody's had bad breakups, you know, professionally and personally, and I'd be lying to you if I told you there weren't a couple of people along the way in my life that I wouldn't like to run over, but you don't do it. But the singer, Brady Ebert, was charged with second-degree attempted murder and first-degree assault. The guy's been out of the band for a few years. They kicked him out in 2022, so it's not like this just happened. But apparently, to say the least, this dude spiraled. And he's accused of hitting William Yates, the singer's dad, who's 79, by the way. Old dad. Father of Brendan Yates. They're a Baltimore band. The dad lives out there in Silver Spring.

0: a while.
1: Is that what people are dunking on them for? Is
0: no.
1: the change of sound? Or?
0: Well, yeah. They're like, oh, these guys were... You know, listen, if there's any band that's more myopic than metal fans, it's hardcore fans. Turnstile cut ties with Brady Ebert in 2022. In their statement on Instagram when it all happened. A consistent pattern of harmful behavior affecting himself, the band, and the community. After exhausting every available resource to help his recovery, they kicked him out when he started threatening violence. And they never really talked about it in public, they said. We've really just kind of tried to get, it's a personal thing and whatever. And he tries to run the singer's dad over at his house.
1: It sounds like they really tried hard to handle it in such a way that they didn't blow
0: this
1: guy
0: up.
1: That's the
0: thing. Like, there is a way that you can go, but some people just can't get out of their own way. They can't stop stepping on their own D, right?
1: Yeah, more
0: they can't let stuff go. They're just, you know. So, you know, that's what happened there. But Turnstile's great. I think they were the first, what'd they say? They were the first band ever to win Grammys for rock, alternative, and metal in the same year. But again, I know that you get nominated for songs. And so if you have a heavy song, they'll go, you win the metal Grammy. But they're very much not a metal band. But they are very versatile. And I like them a lot. But I think OG Turnstile fans are like, ugh! Like, okay. I never understood that. Wouldn't you want a band you like to be discovered by more people? You know? Wouldn't you want a lot of people to like a band you like?
1: Yeah, that's when people do get upset, though, right? Because then now, I liked them before they were cool.
0: Right, but so what? What, you were, they were better then because they had four people in the audience? Like...
1: I think that's how a lot of people think, yes.
0: No, I understand. I fully understand. I'm not,
1: I disagree, but I...
0: Yeah, if there's a band I like, I want as many people to like them as possible. Because it's good for the band. It's like, if you want to support the band, why would you want to keep them in front of 10 people?
1: Because they're mine.
0: They're not, yeah, that's right. Before they were cool.
2: I discovered them myself.
0: Well, that is fun. It's great to discover a band.
2: Right,
0: it's great if you've seen a band that you saw. The one example that comes up to my mind, it's not the coolest example, but I think she's from Columbus or Cincinnati, is Macy Gray. Remember Macy Gray?
1: I try to say goodbye and I chew.
0: Yeah. She's like 9 feet tall. She's a very imposing woman.
1: Afro.
0: Yeah,
1: yep.
0: Very imposing woman. Her name's Natalie. She's from Canton. I'm sorry. Thank you. Macy Gray. I had only been in Pittsburgh for maybe a year or so, and she was playing a club that is long since closed, and it was like on a Tuesday night, and there were literally 9 people there, and I was one of them, because I was with someone else, and I think the record rep, I think the rep was like, hey, you should come see this girl, she's great, we really think she's going to blow up, and about a year later, she did. And so, yeah, it's cool. You go, oh, God, I saw this person. You know, people have those stories. I saw Nirvana in front of 8 people, whatever it was. Yeah, that's a great story. But, like, why is it worse when other people do the exact same thing you did? Like, some people discovered Nirvana when they were huge.
1: Yeah.
0: It doesn't make it any cooler that you discovered them. You walked in. It's a band you liked, you know? It's not like you have golden ears. You just like a band and you went to go see them and they weren't selling all the tickets yet. I think the more people that dig a band you're into, the better. Because that's good. Why wouldn't you want your favorite band to be successful? You know?
1: I saw them in a club, now they're in arenas.
0: Yeah, that's good.
1: Yeah, good for
0: that's
1: them.
0: That's a good thing. You know how hard it is to be successful in music?
1: Go ask them where they'd rather be.
0: Right.
1: If you really want to know how it is for the band, go ask them if they'd rather play for 50 or for 50,000.
0: Yeah. Turnstile's not hardcore. No, I'm saying they started as a hardcore band. 08, 09, 2010, out of Baltimore. That's why I was so confused when this iteration of them, Turnstile started as a hardcore band. And then they were like, hey, we can throw in some solos. Now they're wearing, obviously, a lot of their...

0: a lot of their influences on their sleeves, and they can kind of create a lot of different things. But anyway, Turnstile is very much having their moment. We played a little clip yesterday of a band called The Cockroaches. This was a song that had gone out on vinyl, and we have it here. It came to us, and we were like, oh, this was released by The Cockroaches. And people were like, ooh, who's this? Oh, it's some new band that we've never heard of before.
1: And the guy opens his mouth, and you're like, wait a minute.
0: And you know exactly who it is.
1: This lick, this guitarist sounds kind of familiar, too.
0: The song is called Rough and Twisted from The Cockroaches.

0: Now you funny.
1: Everybody funny. Now you funny too. Anyway, it's the Rolling Stones right there. Let me go ask my wife. She's a little funny, you know. Everybody
0: I'm
1: funny.
0: Sure, I know.
1: And now you funny
0: now
1: too.
0: Now you funny too.
1: I know. Anyway, the Cockroaches have dropped another song, Rob.
0: Did you hear that? Heard the new one.
1: Oh,
0: no.
1: Yeah.
2: I'm so hot for her. I'm so hot for her. I'm so hot for her. She's so cold.
1: I mean, you got me. It's so.
0: I was like, did they really? Wow.
1: Uh huh. About the house, Rolling Blue.
0: Everybody funny.
1: Now you funny too.
0: I said, look, man.
1: Lord, she would love it, love it.
0: Come down here.
3: Tell a story.
0: Yeah, okay. Came down here.
3: About the house in blue.
1: The clock on the wall said 3 o'clock. How about those, you know, people?
3: Friday. I tell the landlady that I lost my job.
1: And then up in front of me. Most happy with my money by Friday.
3: Up in front of me. Long as I get my money.
1: Yeah, screw you guys. We're going to sing this, all right?
0: Yes.
3: Now, next Friday, I come, I didn't get the rent.
1: And out the door I went.
3: The door I went.
1: George Thorogood and the Delaware Destroyers.
0: I'm outdoors, you know.
1: I'm outdoors, out people. But for 5 years, Lord, she was so nice.
0: She was lovey-dovey.
1: Lord, she was lovey-dovey. I was downtown. I see her leaning against a post. Well, I'm tired. I'm walking all day trying to find a job. I don't think you're looking for no job. And out the door I went.
0: The clock on the wall say 3 o'clock.
1: The clock on the wall.
0: Oh.
1: Hey, Joe.
4: Hey.
1: I'm going to get gassed. What's up, Joe?
4: How you doing, man?
1: Good.
4: This, I'm going to ask you a question, Alan. What do you think this world's going to turn into is a total bag of S-H-I-T, or is it going to be actually figured out someday? Because I just heard what you just said earlier, and it was just the most awfulest thing I've ever frickin' heard in my whole entire life. So...
1: Well, listen, George Thorogood is obviously going to sing the song better than I am, Joe. I don't know what to tell you. I mean, he's the originator of that song, and his version is going to be superior to whatever I'm doing.
4: Yeah, you know what? He'd have some good music, too, you know? But all the other stuff that just all ripped off, it seems like it's all just... This country is getting ripped up. Don't you think it's getting ripped up a little bit?
1: I'm having a hard time following you.
4: I'm just thinking about the everything that goes on in this world, and everybody's criticizing everybody also. And it's the worst thing I've ever seen in my whole entire life. I mean, I used to vote.
1: Well, I
4: you
1: would.
4: Know what I'm going to do,
1: Joe? I would.
4: Never going to vote again,
1: Joe. I would.
4: Never vote again for anybody.
1: Okay.
4: Any president, anybody else. But I do love rock and roll. Okay, then.
1: Well, then vote for rock and roll, Joe. I said no.
0: Can't find no job. Come down here. He got down here.
3: She said, "I don't believe you're trying to find no job."
1: What's Joe trying to say? I still don't know what you're trying to say, Joe.
4: I'm the guy that lives it out in the barn, dude. And if you remember that guy.
1: He said it's the most awfulest, Rob. He lost me emotionally.
0: She's hollering about the front range.

0: so nice.
1: No, she would love it, love it.
0: Lord, she would love it, love it.
1: But for 5 years, so she got nothing to say to me.
0: So I go in my room.
2: I pack all my things and I go.
0: My things and I go. I slip on out the back door.
2: Oh, here comes the front rent.
0: Down the streets I go. She hollering about the front rent.
1: You lucky to get it back, right?
2: She ain't gonna get none of it.
0: She ain't gonna get none of it.
1: She ain't gonna get none of it.
2: And it's such a good song, dude.
1: Yes.
2: I love him in general.
1: Well, he is an example of somebody I met along the way that was a real dick.
2: But yeah, you said that, right?
1: Yeah, but I like... and by the way, great grasp of international geography, Rob, when he goes, you don't get none of it. Of course, people who are familiar with Northern Canada, none of it, Rob. It's the northernmost territory there.
2: None of it. Got it.
1: Hey. Hey, Matt.
3: Hey, man.
1: Come down here. Yeah, sorry.
2: Come down here.
1: Yeah.
3: You guys are speaking my language all day, man.
1: Oh, it's so good.
3: Music. Have you had a chance to listen to Geese or Father of Peace?
1: Everybody's really creaming their jeans over Geese, and they're not scratching me where I itch.
2: It's another jam band, right?
1: It's just not. I mean, I get why people like them, and I'm happy for them, but I couldn't care less about Geese.
3: What about Father of Peace?
1: Don't know Father of Peace.
3: They're pretty cool. They're an Israeli rock band. They're kind of new on the scene.
1: Rob, how could that how could an Israeli rock band have fallen through the cracks on me, Rob?
2: I don't know.
1: All right.
2: What do you say, Our Lady Peace?
1: No, they're from Canada. Father of Peace. Oh. Yeah.
3: Yeah, Father of Peace. What about, do you think System of a Down or Modest Mouse will get into the Rock Hall?
2: I think they'll eventually get to System of a Down, I think.
3: They better, man.
1: Yeah, I don't care for them either.
2: But I feel like they've had enough success for a long time that eventually they'll get to them. It's going to be a long time, but I think they get in eventually.
3: Were you guys Modest Mouse fans back in the day?
1: No.
2: There's that one song I like.
1: Fine. Yeah, Dashboard's okay, and, you know, it's Float On. It's fine. But, you know, thank you, Matt. Somebody was telling me earlier, they're like, there's no way that Iron Maiden is going to hop off their Australian tour to go get inducted into the Rock and Roll Hall of Fame. They're on tour the other side of the world in November when they're getting inducted. I bet they do.
2: Yeah.
1: I bet they make the trip. Now, let's be real. If it were in Cleveland, who knows? But it's going to be in L.A.
2: Well, you know what? What is more rock and roll and Iron Maiden than them saying, we got in, this was always been about the fans, we're not going to screw our fans in Australia, we're staying on the road. We won't be there, but thank you for putting us in.
1: Right.
2: You know? I mean, that also could play very well and wouldn't be like them giving the middle finger to the Hall.
1: Yeah. Yeah.
2: I've thought about this for so long, and the fact that it's not in Cleveland is even worse for me, but I thought about seeing Ed Force One flying in. I was so excited for all of that. Just not to be.
1: And Roger is one of our bureau chiefs in the greater Buffalo metropolitan area. He sent me some new Lindy corn.
2: Oh, boy.
1: I have three of them for you, okay?
4: My client, a bartender who was 7 months pregnant, was told by her boss that the preggy look wasn't cutting it, and then he terminated her. Does this sound familiar? Call the law office of Lindy Corn.
1: You know, we do laugh about these, but what these, and she's constricted by time, but what these really lack is context, Rob.
2: Yes.
1: Right? It makes for a great log line for a workplace discrimination lawyer. And Lindy Corn, in that regard, takes a backseat to no one.
2: The preggy look.
1: The preggy look. Maybe she just sucked at her job, happened to be pregnant. But I'll defer to Lindy Corn's judgment.
4: My client, who was diagnosed with cancer, told Human Resources she needed an extended leave. 2 weeks later, they said, your job has been eliminated. Does this sound familiar? Call the law office of Lindy Corn.
1: I'm sorry, are you asking people if it sounds familiar that their job was eliminated?
2: Because, yes, dealing with cancer. Yeah.
1: That sounds like a very, very common thing, as does this.
4: Has your boss roped you? Call the law office of Lindy Corn.
1: In and out.
2: Back to her roots there.
1: Yep, in and out. Yeah. Nothing else to say. Has your boss groped you?
4: Have you been groped at work? Call the law office of Lindy Corn.
2: There's a couple, like, she was sort of getting real there for a minute. Yeah, she's like, I'm not just doing boob grabs and ass slaps all the time. I'm for real.
1: Getting AIDS.
2: Yeah.
1: Been called a cheap Jew?
4: Have you been called a cheap Jew at work? Call the law office of Lindy Corn.
2: Rat in your toolbox?
4: My client claimed to her supervisor that there were swastikas on the bathroom wall. And he said, they're small and we don't have time to paint. Does this sound familiar? If so, call the law office of Lindy Corn.
1: However, he was robbed by his own logic. If they were small, it wouldn't take long to paint.
2: True.
1: Right?
2: True. Sounds like the guy that probably put him there.
4: My client, a female machinist, complained about not being paid for overtime. And when she came to work the next day, she found a rat in her toolbox. Does this sound familiar? Call the law office of Lindy Corn.
1: She goes in so many different directions at this point, Rob. We could probably spin the wheel of Lindy Corn and land on some social situation that is affecting people. Spin the wheel?
2: Yes.
1: AIDS.
4: My client was in sales and a top performer and was up for a promotion. But when his supervisor found out that he was gay and HIV positive, he never got the promotion. Does this sound familiar? Call the law office of Lindy Corn.
1: Yeah.
2: AIDS.
1: Open marriage.
4: My client, a news director, was told by her supervisor that he was in an open marriage and he was interested in finding out whether she wanted to fool around. Does this sound familiar? Call the law office of Lindy Corn.
1: Yeah. Fruitcake.
4: My client complained that after he danced with his husband at a holiday work party, the next week at work, he was called a fruitcake. Does this sound familiar?
1: Call the law office of Lindy Corn. Clearly, she is drawn to cases that probably are maybe are personally meaningful to her, right? She's Jewish. I think she's gay, but I don't know that for sure.
2: A woman.
1: So she's probably been a victim of anti-Semitism along the way. She's a female, obviously, in what I assume to be a male-dominated a profession. And so these are probably things that are meaningful to her in her own life. You want one more?
2: Yes.
1: Junk.
4: A bartender felt objectified when her boss took her hand and put it on his junk. Does this sound familiar? Call the law office of Lindy Corn.
1: Yeah. He's doing good work there in Buffalo.
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0: Coming up on Guardians Warm Up, we check in with manager Stephen Vogt as the Guardians open a new series on this road trip tonight here in Houston. And we'll visit with yesterday's winning pitcher Parker Messick coming up on Guardians Warm Up.
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0: Good evening, everyone. Welcome to the Bet365 Guardians warm-up show. Tonight, we join you from Daikin Park in Houston, Texas. The Guardians and the Astros getting ready for the opener of this three-game weekend series. Jim Rosenhaus along with you about a half hour prior to tonight's first pitch. The roof will be closed as it normally is here in Houston. As the Guardians and Astros meet for the second time this season, Houston took two out of three in Cleveland in late April. The Guardians, though, coming off a win yesterday in Milwaukee, and they are in a virtual first-place tie with the White Sox atop the American League's Central Division with a 40-35 record. Meanwhile, Houston still scrambling to get back to the 500 mark. They are 35-41 coming in, but only four games off the pace being set by Seattle out in the AL West. Stay tuned. We'll have more to come after this.
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0: Welcome back to Guardians Warm-Up. We're joined by yesterday's winning pitcher over in Milwaukee, Parker Messick, who continues an outstanding rookie season. Parker, let's start right there. We were talking earlier, we keep saying rookie season, and it is technically, but it seems like you've been here for a while because of the success you had when you were called up last year. Do you still feel like a rookie?
6: Yeah, I still feel like one. You know, it's always fun being the young guy on teams. There's a lot of fun stuff that you could have to do. And then, you know, once I get out on the field, then it's just baseball. But there's some stuff off the field where you still get to feel like a rookie.
0: And yesterday, another excellent performance in a season filled with those. But one of the things that stood out yesterday, your velocity was up significantly. And what do you attribute that to? How did you get there?
6: Yeah, we made some good adjustments within the delivery just to get myself in the right spot moving down the mound. And, you know, it was a day I felt good. There was some a little bit more rest going into that week. So, you know, I felt really good. Body felt great. And, you know, the delivery was where it needed to be. So hopefully we can kind of continue that trend. And now that I know what it's like when it's at its best, you know, I can kind of always revert back to that game and find that delivery to be able to get the velo when I need it.
0: In season, how difficult is it to make those kind of adjustments?
6: Yeah, it's hard sometimes. Sometimes you have to be willing to, you know, the most important thing is always getting the result when you're in the game. You want to help the team win and in any way you can. And in the long run, sometimes that's sacrificing some of, you know, your comfortable feelings to be able to get to the best version of yourself. And, you know, there's times throughout the year where pitchers have to do that. And, you know, I've been kind of last three or four starts been kind of adjusting delivery to find, you know, the right spots in the delivery to be able to throw hard. And I think, you know, I've just had to kind of deal with, you know, the what comes with that. And, you know, seeing the result during the Milwaukee game makes it all worth it, because, you know, not only is it a good game, you know, with the heater velocity, but, you know, the execution of all the pitches really shows up when the delivery is in the right spot. So hopefully we can keep it there moving forward, and those sacrifices will be worth it.
0: Stay with us. We'll have more with Parker Messick after this short break.
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7: Let's check the numbers tonight in the opener from Houston. The Astros, the favorite, they're minus 125, totals 8.5. And off to a moneyline play I like tonight, I'm going with the Cardinals over Kansas City on the moneyline. Now, the Royals lead the Guardians in one major category, and that's the number of injuries. They've got a MASH unit. Bobby Witt Jr. got hurt last night. Pascantino's on the IL, and a long list of other players joining them there. St. Louis has the edge tonight with Michael McGreevy on the hill. He's been great for the Redbirds this season, an ERA of 2.99. 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
0: Welcome back. We're in Houston. Guardians getting ready to open up a series against the Astros. We're joined by Parker Messick, who won the series finale in Milwaukee. And Parker, you get back out there after a loss in the first two games of the series. And everyone, I think, likes to be a stopper if they can. In any way, do you carry that to the mound with you, knowing that the team would love to get a win and get out of there with at least one?
6: Yeah, no doubt. There's a little bit of a competitive edge, you know, when you know just haven't won a game in a couple of days, you know, you really want to get one for everyone in the clubhouse. And, you know, when I come in between innings, you know, try and fire everyone up, you know, make sure I'm communicating. And, you know, Rogio and Khalil made two really nice plays. I made sure I found them in the dugout after that happened, because that's just huge when, you know, when you lose a couple of games and your defense is making plays like that, normally it turns into good offense. Everybody's fired up, locked in at the plate. So it's definitely one of those things you carry into the start, but you try and make it a good thing to where it's like fueling you for the start.
0: And the team going through a stretch with injuries really for the first time to key players, but it seems like the past several seasons, resiliency has been a big key for this club. And what are you seeing in there after the loss of Jose Ramirez and Chase DeLauder and Anel Martinez?
6: Yeah, that's something that even as a young new guy on the team, you know, that's something that I knew right off the bat of this team, no matter who's on the field, the same thing is going to be expected. You know, from Jose, as it was for me on my debut. It's just that same consistency and that will to be on the field and want to win the game. And I think that, you know, has carried down and all the guys that keep coming up with, you know, it's not fun when you lose Jose and Marty and DeLauder. It's, you know, those are big spots to fill. So when you have guys that just come up and want to win just as bad as they do, then it just makes it easier and you can fight for those guys. But definitely can't wait to get our guys back.
0: So you pitch a series finale in Milwaukee. You won't pitch here in Houston this weekend. What are those series like when you go to a ballpark and you know you're not going to participate because your turn's not going to come up?
6: Yeah, that's where they make a joke. It sounds like it's just a mini vacation, but, you know, that's really where those adjustments that we talk about come in with those series that you don't get to play. You get to spend some time with the coaches out here before the game starts and work on what didn't go so well in the start before, or try and, you know, repeat what did go really well. So it's one of those series where I'm just going to try and learn from the start in Milwaukee and see what I did good and bad and try and build off that.
0: Well, enjoy the weekend in Houston.
6: Thank you.
0: Parker, thanks for coming by.
6: Yes, sir. Thank you for having me.
0: That's Parker Messick. Another win yesterday over in Milwaukee. Stay tuned. We'll have more to come from Houston after this.
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0: 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We are indoors here in Houston at Daikin Park. Meanwhile, let's check in with WKYC back home for our pregame weather forecast. 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
17: Evening temps falling into the 60s today. Nice sunset with just a few scattered clouds mixing with sunshine. Overnight lows tonight down to 58 with clouds on the increase. Saturday a morning shower giving way to a lot of afternoon sun. We're going to warm you up. 77. From the 3 News Weather Center, I'm Mark Johnson.
0: Guardians trying to make it 2 straight in the win column tonight here in Houston. When we come back, we'll talk about it with manager Stephen Vogt. That's next.
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0: Welcome back. 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Team opening a series in Houston, but Voter, let's go back to yesterday in Milwaukee. And I feel like we say this a lot, but it seemed like that was a much-needed win after dropping the first two in the series, injury issues. And when you look back on how the team played to get the job done, how pleased were you with the results yesterday?
22: I mean, it was huge. I think there's some wins that do feel a little bit bigger than others, and I think we really needed that one. Just coming off of, you know, the tough weekend with the injuries, and then, you know, losing two tough ones the first two games, and you take a good win from a good team to get on a flight, that definitely feels good. But really pleased with the way the guys swung the bats. I thought we, you know, worked excellent walks, and Parker Messick was dazzling once again. So, and the bullpen did their job. They shut him down.
0: You mentioned the walks.
2: Why is that such a key to a team offensively, maybe especially this one?
22: Well, anytime you're walking, you're getting on base, right? But you're also making the pitcher work. I mean, I think on top of the 8 walks, I think we had probably well over a dozen 3-2 counts. You're getting the pitch count up. You're seeing more pitches. You're making them work. You're keeping the line moving. And when you get walks, it also turns the lineup over faster. So the more often you can get people on base, the better.
2: And the defense seems to have a carryover effect, too. And there were great plays all over the place yesterday. And how much carryover did you see from those plays that really impacted the game?
22: Yeah, I thought the play of the game was the ground ball to Gabby Arias, where he cut the run down at the plate to hold them to a one-run inning. I mean, that turns into a 2-3-4-run inning, and it's a much different game. So I thought that was the defensive play of the game. And I thought Brian Rocchio made a couple nice plays. You know, Khalil Watson making a nice diving catch. There was a lot of very good defense out there yesterday.
2: Not every team has a Cade Smith at the back end of their bullpen. How does that impact the rest of the game to get there when you have a lead?
22: Yeah, you just know that if you can hand the ball over late in the game, you got a good chance. And Cade's been so rock solid. And, you know, he's human. He gives up runs or walks people or gives up hits. But he's been so good about closing the door. And I think that's the one thing, again, with bullpen guys, hold the lead. You can give up a run and still do your job. Your job is to come in and keep the game, keep us with the lead so that we can hand the ball to Cade. And our guys have done a phenomenal job of that.
2: And you get a valuable arm back tonight in Eric Sabrowski. How's he doing, the reports that you have on him? And can you use him the way you were before he went on the injured list?
22: Yeah, I mean, obviously, we're really happy to have Eric back. It was definitely a void that we felt. And just glad he's healthy, glad he's back. He's been throwing really well in his side sessions and in his rehab outing, threw the ball well. We probably can't just run him out there every day. We kind of probably have to ease him back in. But he's healthy and he's ready to go.
2: All right, you're playing the Houston Astros here in Houston tonight. A team that's been scrambling to get healthy and get on a roll. What are you seeing from them after seeing them early in the season?
22: I mean, these guys can hit. We know that. This lineup is really good. Yordan Alvarez is having an MVP season, and they've got really good hitters, 1-9, and their bench guys are pretty good, too, with some good arms. And Josh Hader's back at the back end of the bullpen, so we got to beat these starters. We got to get to them early, score a bunch of runs, because they can come back in a hurry.
2: You go through scouting reports with your pitchers. How do you scout Alvarez in terms of trying to find a way to get him out?
22: Yeah, you just don't let him beat us. I mean, it's easier said than done, depending on the game situation. Sometimes you have to pitch to him, but there's really not a lot of holes. There's not a lot of areas where he doesn't hit the ball hard. But, you know, I trust our catchers and our pitchers to make good pitches, and we have our plan of attack, and we're going to go after him.
2: That is Guardians manager Stephen Vogt, the KeyBank Manager Show. Stay tuned for more from Houston after this timeout on the Cleveland Clinic Radio Network.
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1: It's kind of twofold. Number one, I thought against Detroit. So if you go back to his first start at Detroit, he really kind of had his way with them with his four-seam fastball. And then this last outing, throwing both the fastballs, the two-seamer and the four-seamer, really seemed to confuse them in terms of what kind of swing, you know, they wanted to get off at the fastball. And when you couple that with just the improvement of his locations, command, feel for his spinning pitches, which has always been a strength for Tanner, just really in a good place with that right now, and with the ability to sink the ball and ride the four-seamer, it allows for a lot of different shapes, a lot of different speeds that are giving hitters fits right now.
0: Four starts against the Astros in his career. Bibee's 0-1 with an ERA of 4.09. Right-hander Tatsuya Imai is the starting pitcher for the Astros tonight. The young man from Japan has 9 starts under his belt, an earned run average of 6.43 to go along with his 3-3 record. This will be Imai's first start against Cleveland. That's your pitching matchup. That'll do it for Guardians warm-up. Stay tuned. Starting lineups and first pitch come your way next.
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